0: almost 2 minutes gone in the second period.
1: Got a little intel on Lindy Ruff not being here tonight. It was understood that today there was a celebration of life for Brett Peterson, longtime NHLer, longtime analyst of the Nashville Predators. Our condolences to the family of Brett Peterson. And well, we understand that Lindy Ruff was at that celebration today. And part of the reason why he is not here in Pittsburgh and not behind the bench for the Buffalo Sabres.
0: And teammates with Peterson with the Sabres. He spent 4 years with Buffalo. Seth Appert is acting as head coach here today for this preseason game for Buffalo. Penguins pull it ahead to the neutral zone. Tristan Brose will flick it down the near wall in the Sabres end. Alex Lyon still in net for Buffalo. Again, Marushov still in net for the Penguins as Buffalo ices this one down. Over 2 minutes gone in this second, still 1-0 Pens.
1: I'll give a little background on Seth Appert. It's his second season as an assistant coach with the Buffalo Sabres. Before that, he was the head coach for 4 seasons in Rochester with the Americans. Head coach at RPI for 11 seasons. 9 seasons, he was at the University of Denver as an assistant coach. A former goaltender with Ferris State. So that's a name that you might want to put on your bingo card for maybe a future NHL head coach, Seth Appert.
0: Too early to start to speculate on what coaches might be on the hot seat this year, though.
1: You just a little bit early for that, Joe.
0: Just 23 minutes into the preseason? Different-looking Buffalo team this year as well. We said goodbye to Michael Kesselring in a trade. Bo Byram, as Penguins ice this one down. Bo Byram heading to Chicago along with Jordan Greenway. And Alex Tuck to Washington as well. However, the Sabres did sign Zach Benson to a nice big 7-year, $52.5 million contract, and also acquired Olin Zellweger from Anaheim.
1: Yeah, not a lot coming back to the Sabres, so there are spots open in their lineup. Yeah, they lost quite a few players. Talking Byron Greenway, Logan Stanley, Kesselring, as you mentioned, Luke Shen, Josh Dunn, Tanner Pearson, and Devon Levi. And really not a lot coming back.
0: There's a save by Marushov on the near side of his crease. Keeps it 1-0 Penguins right now with almost 3 minutes gone in the second. They got a big defenseman from Chicago in that Byram deal as well. Louis Crevier, 6'8", 228. And I feel like that was a good throw-in for that deal for them. Hardly a throw-in, though. Did a lot of good work with the Hawks. Getting a lot of playing time as a young kid there, but just a redwood, as Darren Pang would call it.
1: Okay. And he's a day-in, day-out NHL defenseman?
0: I think so, yeah. With a more talented roster like Buffalo, it'll be interesting to see, but if he takes advantage of his opportunity, I think so.
1: Good.
0: Played ahead of the neutral zone, jumps off the stick of Avery Hayes. Metzel will take it in the Penguin zone now. Rister coming, fought off on the shoulder from Sergei Marusha. Played ahead to center ice. David Gustafson gallops it into the Sabres end, but got fought off the puck from Kuntar and goes slamming in the boards. Buffalo's got it again. Evening up shots on net right now, 8 apiece for both teams.
1: Definitely a bump up here. Energy-wise.
0: I agree.
1: Would you agree? From Buffalo and maybe a click or two down for the Penguins. Shots now 8-8.
0: Well, again, a lot less time in this preseason, so a lot more guys being put under a microscope in this shortened exhibition schedule. Played ahead to center ice. Now over the Penguins line. It's taken by Danforth. Slows down at the half boards. Defended by Pietola. As the Sabres lose control of it, Ryan Graves from the neutral zone dumps it down to the Sabres and rims around the boards to the near wall. Hollander left it back for Justin Brazeau and muscle it down to the corner, try to push it ahead, but Buffalo kicks it the other way. Played over to the near half wall, fought for at the boards. Tumbles down to the corner and now taken away by Komarov. Chipped out to center ice. Graves scoops it away. And slammed into the Buffalo bench as Penguins couldn't get a clean pass away. Now a quick shot from Danforth, but Murray

0: Gov reading it up. Cleared up, not out by the Penguins. Sabres still with it in the high slot. In the circle, a wrist turn. Blocked by Graves, pinballed off the official as well, rolled up to the near point. Taken away by Buffalo again. Lead pass intended by Richard, found the feet of Pietola. Loose puck still in the near corner. 5 minutes gone in the second. This has been a long shift right now for the Penguins. Four guys out there for over 67 seconds. Dump back into the Sabres' end, though. They'll get somewhat of a change. As Buffalo pins it back down to the Penguins' end far corner. Shoveled over to the boards below the goal line. Working behind the net. Quick shot coming, and I think Graves got a piece of it with a blocked shot. Now slapped ahead to Brian Russ. He tries to race down a long pass. Has to get it at the corner, though. Can only shovel it over to the far side. As Kuzmenko gets leveled into the boards, he's down on the ice, but comes back to his knees. Couldn't get a clean pass away. Buffalo tried to clear it. Couldn't. Russ, with a backhand shot, went off the skate of one of the Sabres. Buffalo takes it the other way. Over the Penguins' line, down to the corner on the stick of Valente. And behind Murashov's net. Got crunched into the boards. Played up the near wall. Taken away by Tristan Brose. He'll skate it to center ice. Brian Russ tried to chip it forward. Knocked out of midair by Buffalo, and now the Penguins are offside. 6 minutes gone in this second period. Still 1-0 Penguins.
1: Shots in the first period were 7-5 Penguins. Now we look up at the scoreboard. It's 5-1 Buffalo. The Penguins need a shift. They need one of those momentum-changing shifts, because right now the ice is starting to get tilted a little bit from left to right. And on the right is the Penguins' defensive zone.
0: Sabres with a good offense last year, but they got better as the game progressed. 84 goals in the first period, 95 in the second period, 101 in the third period. 345 goals per game was good for fifth in the NHL. As this one goes out of play and will send us to a break. Penguins with a 1-0 lead, but Buffalo with more momentum in this second period. Just under 14 minutes to play here in the second on the Penguins Radio Network, presented by Clearview Federal Credit Union.
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0: Signed a one-year deal on July 1st. Andre Kuzmenko, one of the newest Penguins in the lineup tonight, on a line with Brian Rust.
1: Kuzi with those pipes, Joe.
0: The home of the Penguins.
1: Oh, maybe not your job, maybe not my job, but, you know, if things, this hockey thing doesn't work out for him, the KHL has an incredible analyst coming their way. Man, those are some silky pipes on Kuzi.
0: Just what we need, another piranha in the tank. 52 games last year with the LA Kings. Kuzmenko dealt with a meniscus injury. His last game was February 25th in the regular season. He did play one playoff game for the Kings against Colorado last year.
1: And missed the final 25 with that meniscus. Had to have surgery. He's had a couple other injuries, kind of just freak things. A couple of times he took a puck in the face and missed some time, and that's probably part of why he hasn't found that goal-scoring touch again.
0: Van Riemsdyk with a quick wrister that sizzled wide and then got deflected out of play. 13:20 to go in this second period, 1-0 Pens.
1: I mentioned it earlier in case you miss it. Andre Kuzmenko scoring 39 goals his rookie year with the Vancouver Canucks. That's when he played with Elias Pettersson. And that's when Pettersson had his best year with 102 points. And those two, Pettersson and Kuzmenko, they were absolutely magic. Both 5-on-5 and on the power play.
0: Kuzmenko also formerly with Philadelphia, Calgary.
1: LA
0: last year. Now here with the Pittsburgh Penguins. Chase Pietola snatches the puck away. Penguins can't clear it just yet, though. In the far corner, it's escaped to the circle. Pressuring in on the net, and the shot gets deflected by Pietola, who didn't give up on the play on Poland.
1: Oh, that was brilliant tracking by Sergei Mereshov as he just kind of crabbed his way across the top of the crease and just would not allow Poland to get his best shot off.
0: Penguins now in the Sabres zone. Nice long pass from Gustafsson. Rink wide to Avery Hayes, but he couldn't get the shot off. Penguins trying to keep the puck alive in the Sabres end far wall. Gustafsson digging after it, worked along the boards as the Sabres cough it up again. It's Brazo down the blue line, near circle. Tries to cut around, shoulders down to the corner. Tied up with Komarov, still had the puck, then he got twisted down. Penguins still with it. High slot Brunick to the near point Pickering. Back skates down the blue line. Far half wall for LaPierre to the point. Shoveled it down to the corner. Hollander fishes it out in behind the net. Takes it to the near side. Flipped it up to Brunick. He'll work it down to the corner. Back to Hollander. Quick shot. Pad save. Rebound off the near post. And it got kicked over to the far side. It goes out of play. Great puck movement by the Penguins. Just could not finish the job. Still 1-0 under 12 to play in the second.
1: Hendrix LaPierre is beside himself right now. He is still beside himself. To the left of Alex Lyon, as he had a wide open net, actually whiffed on his attempt, but because he whiffed, it completely fooled Lyon, went between his legs, kissed off the far post, and just laid in the blue paint, and the Penguins just could not find it underneath Alex Lyon to make it a 2-0 game.
0: Best pressure from the Penguins in this second period.
1: Puck movement there. Excuse me, Joe, don't mean to interrupt you there, but that was between Philip Hollander and Harrison Brunick, just kind of weaving some magic out towards the center point position.
0: Face off in the Sabres zone. Tristan Broz loses the draw as Buffalo kicks it out to the neutral zone, goes all the way tumbling down to the Penguins' end. Far corner, Brunick races after it. It's worked in behind the net. Squirts free as Brunick will now take it to the near corner before getting slammed into the boards by Buffalo. Along the goal line, it's taken by the Sabres. Bortolo tied up from Pickering. He gets it back, though, near circle. Flipped it up. As now it's worked along the near boards by Buffalo, trying to keep it down to the Penguins' end. Rolls over to the far corner. Brunick escaped it. Up, not out. Kulik kept it alive. Quick shot coming from the far point. Sailed wide to the net. Angled off the end boards. Now a hard hit. The near board. Justin Danforth on Owen Pickering. And Pickering is slow to get up. He's on one knee. Now back to the ice. Sabres with it in the slot. Backhand shot saved by Mereshov. Where's the puck? It's loose. They jab at it. And they blow it dead.
1: Oh, my goodness. First of all, how did Mereshov make the save? And then as the Sabres were pitchforking it, somehow Pickering got himself up, got him back in the play, got himself to the front of the net. And as he was falling down, I think Pickering swiped his stick in behind Mereshov and stopped that puck from crossing the goal line.
0: Pickering the last to come up on the entire pile. Again, he got crunched into the boards fairly hard from Danforth. But then as the play intensified in front of the Penguins' net, yeah, taking a look at the replay, Mereshov got a stop on his left pad, kind of hurtled over the puck to keep it from getting past the line, or at least anyone seeing the puck get past the line.
1: The goaltenders are unbelievable. How did he feel that puck underneath him?
0: Right.
1: And Mereshov kind of twisted himself, kind of spinning on the ice, in a clockwise way to make sure when he spun the puck out instead of spinning the other way, he would have spun the puck into the goal. Absolutely brilliant. And oh, by the way, y'all, Blomqvist is warming up, literally warming up, making saves, all his gear on, his mask on, and Blomqvist is kind of shadow boxing, if you will, making saves, getting ready to get in the cage in probably about 1 minute first whistle after that 1 minute mark.
0: Well, we got the righty warming up down the bench. It's 10:45 to go in this second period.
1: Just watching overhead there. Mereshov, as he's on his back, put his right arm, pinned it to the goal line. That's the right hand catching hand, pinned his arm right along the goal line, and that's what kept the puck out at the last second.
0: Well, you talk about the wherewithal of where's the puck in that moment, but he's also got a wherewithal of where the goal line is, because where his body was
1: incredible.
0: Exactly down the line. Still 1-0 Penguins with 10:15 to go in the second period. Shots on goal in favor of the Sabres, 12-9. Connor Dewar with the only goal. Got it to Soderblom in the far corner. He gets tied up into the boards by Dennis Gilbert. Worked along the wall. Two Penguins and now two Sabres digging after the puck. Yeah, we are past the halfway point of this game. So Joel Blomqvist standing up with all of his goalie equipment on, including the mask.
1: On the other side, Colton Ellis is just standing there with the ball cap on like he's not going to go in. So maybe there's been a reevaluation. Look out.
0: Stretch pass from Mereshov to Bros. Turns around to the near circle in the Sabres. And now he'll unload, and it's fought off, and it's slammed off the back glass. Tumbled over to the far half wall. And we get a whistle blown now.
1: Yeah, penalty here, I think, on the Penguins. Penguins had control of the puck when the whistle blew. But that door is opening up for the Buffalo Sabres, so maybe it is the Sabres.
8: Buffalo number 44, minor penalty for holding.
0: So Dennis Gilbert to the box, Penguins to the power play, Joel Blomqvist to the net, and we'll go to a break. Penguins lead 1-0, 9:30 to go in the second, and their first look of a man advantage when we come back on the Penguins Radio Network, presented by Clearview Federal Credit Union.
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0: Penguins with a 1-0 lead over the Buffalo Sabres, and a first look at the power play as Dennis Gilbert is in the box for holding for Buffalo, and Joel Blomqvist takes over for the Penguins in net. Right now, Ryan Graves firing shots at him before the Penguins start their first power play of the 2026-2027 season.
1: On the line for Sergei Mereshov, 12 shots. 12 saves.
0: 12th might have been the most impressive.
1: Just got an update. Ben Kendall, lower body injury, will not return tonight. Yikes.
0: Yeah, that's...
1: You don't remember anything, do you, Joe?
0: No.
1: No.
0: In fact, have we seen him in the second period?
1: No, we've not.
0: Yeah. Well, right now, the Penguins' power play has LaPierre taking the draw. Russ to his right, Kuzmenko to his left. Tristan Bros out there along with Chris Letang as the defenseman, but the Sabres clear it down. Blomqvist will stop it at the top of his crease. 1-0 Penguins. Shots on goal in favor of Buffalo, though. 13-9. Tristan Brose through the neutral zone. Sends it rink wide. Kuzmenko had to play it off the boards. Couldn't even finish off the pass. Johnson in the far corner lost it. Penguins rim it around the boards, but it's out of the reach of Brian Rust, who has to race it down in the neutral zone. Tang to Rust. Played it off his left skate. Now takes it over the Sabres line. Got it to Kuzmenko. Back down to Rust and behind the net. Curls up the near side at the circle, drops it in behind the goal line for Kuzmenko. Played up to Letang. He kept it on side, far circle. It's LaPierre back up top to Letang. Letang downstairs for LaPierre again, far corner. Curls around the circle. Letang high slot. LaPierre, one-timer fought off by Lyon over to the far side. Little short pass to Tristan Brose. Tries to play keep away from Buffalo. Traffic at the far half wall. Puck goes chipping down to the far corner. Kuzmenko went for a quick pass, couldn't get it cleanly, and Buffalo clears it down with 50 seconds to go on the Penguins' power play. Both teams get a change, so the second unit comes out for the Penguins. Harrison Brunick with it. He's got Hollander ahead, but his pass to Hollander missed him, goes all the way down to the Penguins' end. Hustling effort, though.
1: That's a dangerous one.
0: Ooh, by Brazeau, yeah. As he got hit from behind, and now the Penguins take exception to that.
1: Oh, man. I'm not sure if that was, Ryan Johnson. Who was that? Brazeau was really...
0: Rathbone?
1: Yeah, it was Rathbone. It's a great hustle play by, oh boy. And Justin Brazeau is really hobbled. As he did a great job of getting loose to get first on the puck to eliminate that possible icing against the Penguins. And just as he was about to reach that puck in the far corner to the left of Alex Lyon...
11: 2-minute minor tripping...
1: Rathbone stick right into the skates, sending the 6'5" forward. Easy for me to say. Get the marbles out of your mouth. Your summer's over, Bork. And Justin Brazeau goes tumbling into the boards, and man, that did not look good.
0: Yeah, very frustrated. Justin Brazeau slammed his stick to the boards and tending to, I believe, his right foot.
1: Yeah.
0: Because that's the foot that
1: got
0: tripped up by Danforth in the first one that went to the boards.
1: And so all that weight is going, and he put his right foot, it's just your instinct is to put your foot up to brace yourself, and it hit that yellow kickboard, the right foot, and you worry about the ankle.
0: So now Brazeau to the room, Ben Kindle out as Brian Rust shoots and scores. A little tic-tac-toe action. Hendricks LaPierre sets up Rust in the far circle. The Penguins capitalize on the 5-on-3. And they've got a 2-0 lead over Buffalo in this preseason game.
1: What a release. Penguins really moving the puck around well on the power play. It's Brian Rust, kind of that bumper position, so he goes from the front of the net. And as soon as the pass goes from Chris Letang at the center point down to the goal line to Hendricks LaPierre, just when that pass happens, that's when Brian Rust, right-hand shot, goes from the front of the net to that soft spot in the high slot. They call it the bumper position. Just a perfect one-timer pass from Hendricks LaPierre into the wheelhouse of Brian Rust. He wires it past Alex Lyon, and it's 2-0 Penguins.
0: Penguins still on the power play here for the next minute and 35 seconds with Rathbone in the box. Again, Rathbone taking out Justin Brazeau, who was trying to wave off icing with a hustling effort. Brazeau went to the room. Again, the Penguins are without Ben Kindle for the rest of the night. And they lead 2-0 over the Sabres with 7:20 to go in the second. Brunick with it above the circle. His wrister doesn't get through. Takes out the stick. Fiddler Schultz, Penguins still with it. So Fiddler Schultz without a stick. And then Brunick took a piece of Fiddler Schultz on his one-timer. Gets the rebound. Avery Hayes back to Brunick high slot. Hayes above the near circle. One-timer doer. That goes off the skate of, I believe, Fiddler Schultz. And now the Sabres will clear it down. 50 seconds to go on the Penguins'
1: That's
0: power.
1: A really good job by Fiddler Schultz. His stick was laying in the corner. So it was really... 5 against 3.5, and Fiddler Schultz still with no stick was able to block that shot. It goes to a saber down the ice. It goes, and they're able to get a clean change.
0: 30 seconds to go on the Penguins' power play as they're back in the Sabres' zone. They pitch it up to the point. on the near side for Bros. Flipped over to the far side for Kuzmenko. Downstairs, tried to set up Rust on an almost identical pass for another goal. Instead, it missed the Penguins veteran. Goes down to the Sabres end, pulled back by the Pens. Hollander to Rust, near point, along the boards. Pitches it up to Letang. Sends it over to the far circle for LaPierre. LaPierre down to the corner for Kuzmenko along the goal line. Couldn't get it past the feet of Metsä. Pitched along the far wall. Letang keeps it onside from the point. Chops it down to the end boards. Out of the box is Ratbone. We're back to 5-on-5. Penguins lead 2-0. Pietila comes off the bench and sends it rink-wide to Ryan Graves. Wrister, no redirection. Kuzmenko downstairs, tried to connect with Rust. Under his stick, it went. Penguins keep it alive again. Far point. Long possession here for the Pens as a Wrister found some traffic. Seared past Alex Lyon's glove over to the far side. 5.5 to play in this second, still 2-0 Pens.
1: And that stick, broken stick for Fiddler. Schultz is still in behind the goal, almost acting like driftwood while the play was going on.
0: They haven't had a stoppage in play yet to pick it up. Penguins with it again. As Pietila sends it ahead to Connor Dewar. He'll lift it as it goes trickling down to the near corner of the Sabres end. Played up the near wall. Dewar fights for it. Tanner Howe gets in front of Bortolo fighting for the puck. Now Gustafson will sling it around the boards to Van Riemsdyk, far point. He sends it deep, rolls over to the near corner for Connor Dewar. Dewar fires a shot, gets deflected, sails up, not out. Bounces on a low hop against the far corner. Gets cleared out into the Penguin zone. Tanner Howe races it down under 5 minutes to go in this second, still 2-0 Pens. Connor Dewar with a goal in the first. Brian Rust with a power play goal in this second period. But again, the Penguins without Ben Kindle for the rest of the night. Justin Brazeau left just a few minutes ago. Didn't look good, but we'll keep you updated on it. LaPierre in the Sabres zone. Feeds Pickering. Slings a Wrister. Saved by Lyon, and they'll hang on to the loose change to keep it 2-0 Penguins and stop the action at 4:28 in this second period.
1: Before we go to break, good news. Justin Brazeau back on the ice.
0: There we go. 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
17: 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I feel like a woman.
0: Penguins now with a 2-0 lead over the Buffalo Sabres thanks to a power play goal from Brian Rust. 4:28 to go in this second period. If you didn't hear right before we went to break, Justin Brazeau left only momentarily. He's back out on the ice after being taken out by Jack Rathbone and going into the boards. Not too ideally, but he is out there, so it's a good sign.
1: He looks out there. He's out there and not really favoring. I was really worried about that right ankle, because that was the the right foot, the skate, as it went into the yellow kickboard. And you saw it just really snap back, and you wonder about, you know, high ankle sprains. You worry about breaking the ankle. Looks like Big Braz is good to go.
0: Again, the Penguins and Brazo hoping to get his production at the beginning of the year like they did last season. He had the first goal of the season for the Penguins, as here's a save by Alex Lyon on a trickling puck. 4:18 to go in the second. First goal for the Penguins last year. Two goals in the opening game. Three goals in the first two games for Brazo as a Penguin.
1: Game winner in each game also.
0: Yeah. And he was one of the many Penguins to score in the first game after having a child.
1: Yeah, just one goal in his last 19 games, and I felt like the couple of injuries that he had kind of derailed him from that incredible tear he was on.
0: He found a lot of success with Evgeny Malkin and Anthony Mantha at the beginning of the year. That line was out firing, and then when Brazo went down, we didn't see the combination of that line again. And now, of course, Anthony Mantha with the New Jersey Devils. Not to mention the success that Malkin had with Igor Chinnikov. Yeah. Under four to play in the second period. 2-0 Pens. Sabres have it in the Penguins' zone. Far side, it's played along the boards by Richard. Lost it down to the corner for Poland, up to the point. As Metsa will sling it back down, Pickering races after it at the near corner, shoveled it up the boards. Down it to Gustafson, who couldn't clear it, though. Shot coming just wide of the net. Again, Joel Blomqvist in net for the Penguins now. He's made two saves so far. Sergei Mureshov with 12 in the opening period and a half.
1: Blomqvist, 24 years of age, a second rounder in 2020.
0: He didn't come up to the Penguins last season, but he did for a good chunk of time 2 years ago. Penguins needed some fill-in spots with Alex Nedeljkovic and Tristan Jarry, as Blomqvist does make a quick pad save on a fast shot from the far circle. Sabres with it high slot towards the skate of Metsa. Penguins look to clear it. Soderblom will do that. Good English off the glass as it tumbles out to the neutral zone. And the last NHL game for Blomqvist in the regular season, February 27th of 2025 against Philadelphia. He relieved Alex Nedeljkovic. Here's Kuzmenko feeding Russ, lying out of his net, but Russ couldn't finish off the shot. Kuzmenko at the near half wall. Penguins fight for it along the boards. Graves has it. High slot now for Pietila. He'll sling a shot, redirect it, but right in front of Lyon, who collects it and corrals it to keep it 2-0 Penguins with 2:11 to go in this second period. I bring up that last game because I think that's the game where Ned was pulled and showed a lot of emotion heading to the bench, slamming the door, telling his team to wake up.
1: Well, when you've got a 25-year-old goaltender in Shelovs, you've got a 22-year-old goaltender in Mureshov, guess what? Joel Blomqvist has become very, very important to this organization. Well, you've got two guys that have never proven they can carry the ball, can play. They combined, they played less than 100 NHL games, right? And all of a sudden, Blomqvist has become very important. Injuries, anybody stumbles, you've got a very capable goaltender that's ready to rock and roll.
0: And he's had more than a cup of coffee in the NHL, so
1: penalty here against the Penguins. Tristan Burroughs on his way to the sin bin.
8: Pittsburgh 26, 2 minute minor holding.
0: Well, the Penguins 1-for-1 on the penalty kill so far tonight. Going to go 2-for-2 now. 1:53 to go in this second period.
1: Yeah, partner, it's a big kill right here. Because if you're thinking how Buffalo's thinking right now, saying, yeah, we came out really good in the second, didn't get rewarded. Kind of the ice is getting tilted the other way now. Penguins have got the momentum back, and now with 1:53 left in the period, you get one here, feel pretty good about yourself, and you see what holds in the third period, but the Penguins' PK can shut them down. You know, you take a little bit of that fight away from the Sabres.
0: Shots on goal even at 16 apiece right now, which means the Sabres out shooting the Penguins in the second period. Quick shot at the near circle that Blomqvist keeps out. Sabres still with the puck, though. Circle to circle, up to the high slot. It's Metsa down to the far side now. All the way by Richard. Into the circle. Richard again. Rister, they score.
1: Wow.
0: Sniped it just over the right shoulder of Joel Blomqvist. And it looks to be all Richards' goal. So a power play goal for the Buffalo Sabres. And their 22-year-old right winger, Jake Richard, makes it 2-1 Penguins with 1:28 to go in the second period.
1: What a rocket that was. My goodness. Jake Richard, the Florida native. He had a nice little screen there from Justin Danforth. No hesitation there by Richard. As Blomqvist goes down, Richard goes up over the blocker under the bar. And like I said, that's going to give some life to the Sabres. 2-1.
0: 1:20 to go in the second period. Penguins played along the near boards. Tanner Howe escaped it to Elmer Soderblom. He tries to chip it past Rathborn. Comes away with it. Feeds Howe. Shot coming. Shoulder save Lyon. Loose puck. It's pulled up. Tried to get it to Graves. And Graves will keep it alive from the near point. Tumbles towards the slot. Howe can't keep it to his stick, but now Gustafson will. Chipped it up to the point. And Pietila couldn't keep it alive for the Penguins. Under a minute to go in the second period. Penguins lead 2-1 as Gustafson collides hard with Komarov. And they both end up going down to the ice. 51 seconds to go in the second.
1: Pietila letting Komarov know he didn't like that hit on his mate. 2-1 game here. You got to kind of pick your spots if you want a little retribution.
0: Pietila, a former Clark Cup winner with Youngstown. 66 games with Wilkes-Barre last year. As Buffalo ices it down to the Penguins and 45 seconds to go in the second. 2-1 Pens.
1: Obviously, Clark Cup, USHL championship.
0: Face off in the Sabres zone. Connor Dewar to take the draw against Matthew Pekka. To the right of Alex Lyon. And Avery Hayes swats it down to the corner. He'll shovel it up to the far point for Chris Letang. Shot coming. Found some traffic. Bounced over to Hayes, but he couldn't cleanly get a shot off. Now Van Riemsdyk finds Hayes, who tries to go backhand, but it's seared wide of the net. Sabres have it in the Penguins zone now. Danforth at the corner. Quick shot on net. Toe saved by Blomqvist. Might have been wide of the cage, though, anyway. Brazeau from the near half wall tries to work it up to the point. Connor Dewar throws Metsä off the puck. Now Dewar and the Penguins take it to the neutral zone with 10 seconds to go in the second. In the slot, Letang tried to collect, couldn't. Backhand shot pinballed in front of the Buffalo Sabres net. Now Avery Hayes steals the puck away. Turnaround shot. He scores! Avery Hayes took advantage of every opportunity last year, and he does not waste the last second and seven-tenths of a second to end this second period. It's 3-1 Pens.
1: Good. Goodness gracious. What? First of all, what a play. But more importantly, what a ridiculous shot that was. Time was ticking down. It was just a broken play. The puck is bouncing all over the place in the Buffalo zone. It goes in behind the net. Dennis Gilbert, I think he just wanted to kind of kill the clock. He wanted it to die. But guess who never gave up on it? Avery Hayes. He strips Gilbert of the puck, comes out from behind the net, and he absolutely wires it. Short side, underneath the crossbar. There was probably a 4-inch hole over the shoulder of Alex Lyon. The puck is 3 inches, and Avery Hayes found it. 3-1 Penguins.
0: Two goals in his NHL debut against Buffalo last February, and he has his first preseason goal to finish off the second here in Pittsburgh. 3-1 Penguins.
1: Sick. Ah.
0: We'll go to a break. Paul Steigerwald has the second intermission report for you. Penguins with a 3-1 lead over Buffalo. You're listening to the Penguins Radio Network, presented by S&T Bank.
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17: 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I feel like a
12: woman. This is the Penguins live intermission report.
19: Penguins with a 3-1 lead now after two periods of play in the opening preseason game against the Buffalo Sabres. A couple of late goals. Jake Richard of Buffalo scored at 18:32 on the power play to make it 2-1, but Avery Hayes answered with just 2 seconds left in the period to make it 3-1 Pittsburgh. Brian Rust had scored earlier on a 5-on-3. Justin Brazeau has gone back for a puck while the Penguins were on the power play, and Jack Rathbone tripped him as he went back towards the boards. He crashed into the wall with his ankle, it appeared, but then after leaving the ice, he did return, so that was good news. Ben Kendall left the game early in the second period after taking a shot off his foot. He never returned, so only 6 minutes and 13 seconds of ice time total for Kendall. He was really good in the first period, and it's a shame that he took that shot off the foot. Hopefully, he is going to be okay. 12 shots, 12 saves for Murashov, and in that period, the Penguins were outshot 14-11. The shots are even at 19 through 40 minutes of play. Joel Blomqvist replaced Murashov and allowed that goal to Jake Richard. And, boy, what a play by Avery Hayes to come out from behind the net and rip one in on the short side. He loves playing against the Sabres, scored a pair of goals against him, his first two in the league last year in Buffalo. And the neat thing about Hayes is, you know, he's a right winger. I like the thought of him maybe making the team. Nolachari, a right winger, gone now and playing for Philadelphia. So there's an opening there. Maybe Avery Hayes can crack the lineup. There are a lot of people trying to take those jobs, but Avery Hayes, I think, has proven that he can kind of rise up, and that was a really good example of what he's capable of doing. I mean, a guy who's kind of a role player, a hard worker, all that, but he also can finish. That was a beautiful goal that he scored there to make it 3-1 Pittsburgh. When we come back, Pierre McGuire joins us. 3-1 Penguins. 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
24: Now, back to the Penguins live intermission report with Paul Steigerwald.
25: I think I'm someone that can skate through the middle with the puck, but then just working on once I get into the ozone, being able to hang on to it for longer, which I think will be good for me. Just the longer you can hang on to it, sometimes plays aren't always available, so if you can protect the puck and hang on to that puck, obviously you give yourself more time to open up plays. So I think that was a big thing, just getting comfortable coming out of turns with speed.
19: That is Tristan Broz. He's been here all summer after having a long season with the Wilkes-Barre Scranton Penguins going all the way to the semifinals, but he decided to stay and keep working on his game. And he did take a penalty late in that period that led to the power play goal by the Buffalo Sabres. Let's welcome in Pierre McGuire for the second intermission. And Pierre, that was a nice goal by Avery Hayes there at the end of the period. And, you know, hearing from Tristan Broz reminds me of the fact that the Penguins are without Blake Lizotte. He's injured. Now you have Ben Kindle go down in that period after taking a shot off the foot. Hopefully that's nothing serious. But I think it tells you just how important that center ice position is and how quickly you might be dipping into the minors or dipping into your depth.
26: Well, no question about it. Center ice domination is a key part of winning hockey games these days. You have to have depth on defense, but you definitely have to have depth through the middle. You know, it's interesting on Tristan Broz. Watched him play at the University of Minnesota. It was kind of a haphazard year for him. Watched him transfer over to the University of Denver. He was really good his first year, but he was great his second year. So, you know, he's a player that's been trying to find his way with consistency, and I think he's found that down in the American Hockey League. Two pretty good years and back-to-back years. He's played one NHL game that I can think of in the regular season. But he's a player that is one of those depth players you have to have. The one thing I do want to say, though, this Avery Hayes, he's addictive to watching. Like, you watch the kid play, his energy, his vim, vigor, and vitality blows me away. The Penguins are starting to get lots of players like that, which is fun.
19: Yeah, I like the addition of Hendrix LaPierre, too. I mean, he can skate. He can really scoot. He was flying in that second period. He's a very versatile player. They got David Gustafson from Winnipeg, who could also fill in. If you remember last year, they had Joona Koponen. He was the only guy they could really call on to play center from the minors when Blake Lizotte went down. Now, Lizotte's a tough guy to replace. But, you know, obviously they're going to need people who they can call on in case he goes down, and he does play so hard that he may be a guy who gets injured every now and then. Philip Hollander is an amazing story. He missed almost all of last year with a blood clot, but he was able to skate, worked extremely hard, and by all accounts, he's really improved his game, even though he hasn't been playing games.
26: Players like that are going to have an opportunity because it's not just the injury that you were talking about with Blake Lizotte. Don't forget, you got other players too, like Nola Chari, who moved on, Anthony Mantha, who's moved on. So there'll be a lot of internal competition for jobs. You saw Justin Brazeau get hurt in the second period tonight too, careening into the boards after what I thought was a terrible play by Jason Rathbone of the
19: terrible
26: team that Yeah, just a terrible, terrible play by Jason Rackle and the Buffalo Sabres, especially in an exhibition game. But you know what's cool about Hendrix Lapierre? He was a really good player in Hershey. He was an adequate player with Washington. But Todd Nelson, the assistant coach for the Pittsburgh Penguins, really knows him well. He was his coach when they won the Calder Cup in Hershey. So I think that's a great addition because it's insider knowledge on a player. I think that kind of stuff really translates well. I'm really impressed with the Penguins' additions. And I think quietly, Paul, I think Andrei Kuzmenko can have just a monster year for Pittsburgh. I really think he could have a huge year.
19: How about Nick Robertson? What do you think of him?
26: I like Nick a lot. He wasn't used properly in Toronto. For whatever reason, there was a malfunction at the junction there. And, you know, I feel bad because Craig Berube's a friend of mine and a really good coach. I don't know Robertson at all as a person. I know him as a player. But I don't know why. He could never endear himself to Craig Berube, and it never really worked out the way it was supposed to work out for him. But I know he's got offensive talent, and he's an opportunist. If he's given an opportunity, maybe that opportunism will kick in.
19: Well, let's hope he endears himself to Sidney Crosby, because that's who he's playing with right now. It's Crosby, Raquel, and Nick Robertson on the wing with Rust moving down to the third line. If that should stick with Rust, Kindle, and Kuzmenko as your third line, and then having Nick Robertson finally get a chance to maybe show what he can do playing with a great player, could give the Penguins the kind of depth that maybe we didn't realize they were going to have with the absences of Anthony Mantha, who scored 33 goals last year. Pierre, thanks again for helping us out here tonight on the preseason, and we'll talk to you again tomorrow night when the Penguins host the Red Wings.
26: Looking forward to it. Great to get back into the swing of things with you, Paul. Thanks a lot. Talk to you tomorrow.
19: Great stuff from Pierre McGuire. We'll be back in just a moment on the Penguins Radio Network, presented by Clearview Federal Credit Union.
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0: Backhand shot pinballed in front of the Buffalo Sabres net. Now Avery Hayes steals the puck away. Turnaround shot. He scores. Avery Hayes took advantage of every opportunity last year, and he does not waste the last second and seven-tenths of a second to end this second period. It's 3-1 Pens.
19: Yeah, just a beautiful goal by Avery Hayes coming out from behind the net and kind of making it look like he might pass the puck and then wheeling it back towards the short side, but he ripped it into the net. And the Penguins have a 3-1 lead through two periods in their first preseason game against Buffalo. They'll be back at it again tomorrow night against the Detroit Red Wings, and there'll be some big names in the lineup tomorrow night for the Penguins, including Sidney Crosby. So you might want to get some tickets to come out and see the Penguins against the Red Wings tomorrow night. We talked about Philip Hollander, what a tough year he had last year, and Dan Muse just is amazed by what work he put in to get where he is.
1: You know, that's a tough situation that he had. You know, the attitude that he came in with every day, like, was absolutely remarkable, like, remarkable. And so, you know, for him to, you know, be back in camp, you know, he's obviously skating at a high level. He looks great, but it's huge. And, you know, I think there's a lot of people out there, too, given that a situation like that, that they wouldn't have, you know, really attacked it the way he did. So I'm excited for him, really.
19: Yeah, we're all excited for a guy like that, and everybody's rooting for Philip Hollander. He always looked like a pretty good player when he did have an opportunity to show what he could do, but last year a lost season for him, except that he worked extremely hard off the ice, and hopefully he's going to be able to make a contribution this year, maybe even right from opening night. We'll be back with the third period in a moment. The Penguins 3 and the Sabres 1. 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
0: Back for the third period here at PPG Paints Arena. The Penguins with a 3-1 lead over the Buffalo Sabres. After Buffalo got their first goal on a power play goal late in the second, Avery Hayes said even though there's a 1.7 seconds left to go in the second period, I think I'll try to sneak one past Alex Lyon, and that's exactly what he did. Fought the puck away, sniped it past the Buffalo goaltender, and it's a 3-1 lead for the Pens.
11: I just finished all my fist pumping. After that Avery Hayes goal, I'll tell you what, that was a dandy, man. I'm going to be thinking about that when I close the eyes, head on the pillow. That was an unbelievable goal. And the timing of it, too, after Buffalo had scored their power play goal to cut the lead in half, Avery Hayes has given the Penguins a two-goal bulge.
0: Just a spark plug that we saw last year and has already picked it up here in the beginning of the preseason. This season, Penguins now attacking from left to right in their home black and gold sweaters. Colton Ellis now in net for the Buffalo Sabres. and White for the visiting team. They're attacking from right to left. Here's a bit of a breakaway. Hallander and spot off by Colton Ellis, his first shot faced of the third period.
11: Welcome to the game, Colton Ellis. Clear cut breakaway for Philip Hollander. And I think he really tried to sell. I'm going far side, glove side, then try to rip it five hole.
0: Hollander actually commits a penalty here. He trips down Zach Metza, and I think he's going to be going to the box.
11: By the way, I want to mention the incredible pass by Hendrix LaPierre.
12: 16, 2 minute minor tripping.
11: To spring Philip Hollander. Penguins a quick up play, find LaPierre between the red line and the blue line. Just a three

0: fully, though, as Johnson's shot gets deflected, tumbles over the net, banged off the shelf, now kicked off the back of the cage. Sabres with it again. Turnaround shot, sailed wide of the net.
1: Full court press here by the Sabres.
0: Now they finally lose it to the stick of Tristan Broz. He got it to Kuzmenko, who will take his time, chip it off the glass, get it to the neutral zone. For the Sabres, quickly poke it back into the Penguin zone. Kuzmenko will pull away at center ice and get it back to the Pens, who will try to get some breathing room here. Pass jumps off the stick of Brian Graves. He snaps it ahead to David Gustafson, who was acquired from the Winnipeg Jets in the trade for Jack St. Ivany. Graves feeds it to Gustafson. He'll gallop over the Sabres line, take it down the near wall into the corner. Off the end boards, it goes to the far corner. Avery Hayes trying to get it to Gustafson, but he was tangled up with the official down on the ice. And now Gustafson throwing a couple of arms into Rathbone. No, that's actually Johnson. Sabres get it back into the Penguin zone with almost 5 minutes gone in the third. And behind the net, Brunick pokes at it, rolls up the near wall. Gilbert will send it deep, rolls over to the far corner. Danforth chucks it up to the far boards. Graves tried to escape it, went off a Sabres skate. Luckily, Tanner Howe comes away with it. Brings it over the Sabres line to Brazeau, crashing towards the net. Backhand shot kicked out of there by Colton Ellis. Just hugged that near post as Brazeau tried to break forward and slide it past the Buffalo goaltender. Couldn't get it to go, though. 14:45 to go in this game. Penguins lead 3-1. Pietola sends it deep into the Sabres zone far corner. Metsä tied up as Brazeau takes a shoulder from Komarov. And behind the net of Ellis, centering pass. Hollander couldn't get it, but the Penguins still with it. LaPierre dances at the near corner. The high slot, slings a wrister, doesn't get through. Sabres take it the other way. Up ice, it's Valente into the Penguins zone. High slot, his shot got abbreviated. Hollander takes it the other way. We'll flip it down to the Sabres end near corner. Bounces off the end boards, tied up into the wall. Corner of the trapezoid, they fight after it. As we've got 14 minutes to go in this game, Penguins leading 3-1. Rathbone with it in behind his own net. Metsä ahead to Fiddler Schultz. He'll dump it down to the Penguins end. Tumbles off the end boards, races after his own dump in. Left it for Soderblom, who takes it the other way, up ice on the near side, cruises over the Penguin logo, now over the Buffalo line, but knocked out of midair by one of the Sabres. Fiddler Schultz takes it the other way and ships it down to the Penguins' end near corner. 13 and a half to play in this hockey game. Penguins with a 3-1 lead. Sabres get it on a turnover. Shot fired, it gets blocked, pops up, skims the netting, and sends us to our first break of the third. Penguins with a 3-1 lead over the Buffalo Sabres. 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
1: 13 and a half to play in this third period. Penguins getting goals from Connor Dewar, power play goal from Brian Rust, and a very impressive goal from Avery Hayes so far.
2: How big is that goal by Avery Hayes right now as you look at this game and the way the third period's kind of playing out? There's been some good pressure by the Buffalo Sabres, throwing pucks at the net from all different angles, looking for a generous bounce, and you just feel like the Penguins can play free, not loose, but they can play free knowing they have a two-goal lead instead of a one-goal lead because of that incredible effort by Avery Hayes.
1: And that was exactly the message from Dan Muse to his roster today. Just go out there and play. Preseason game number one of four. And the Penguins will host the Detroit Red Wings tomorrow. And they've actually announced their roster for that game. That's available on the Penguins' Twitter account. Looks like Sidney Crosby, Evgeny Malkin, Rickard Rakell all be featured.
2: Arthur Shelovs. So if you're not going to listen to us on the radio, come on down tomorrow night.
1: Or do both. Bring the radio to the game. When's the last time you did that?
2: It's just fun.
1: Well, it beats hanging out in the bathroom the entire time just to listen to us. Face off to the right of Joel Blomqvist. And it rolls in behind the Penguin net. Fought after by Fiddler Schultz. Tried to center it. Couldn't. Taken away by Ryan Graves, who fights for it along the far wall, but Buffalo takes it back. It's Mertka. Ninth overall pick back in 2025. After 2 years with the Seattle Thunderbirds, played 9 games with Rochester last year.
2: I believe this big rig at 6'6", 220. It's only 19.
1: Right. Over the Penguins line, Yuri Kulik takes it. Lost it at the corner. Played up along the near wall. There's Johnson, sends it deep, but Pietola fishes it out, got it to Ryan Graves. Under 13 to play in regulation. Penguins with a 3-1 lead. And this will be dumped down for icing. Shots on goal even at 21 apiece.
2: I'd like Chase Pietola.
1: Me too.
2: He brings some jam, right?
1: Yeah.
2: I don't think he's probably not going to make the roster coming out of the camp, but I know he's moved up the depth chart. He had a really good year last year, and the Penguins think very highly of him, and I like the way he plays. He just plays with a lot of jam. He's in your face all the time.
1: He's been very noticeable today.
2: Good word.
1: And the Penguins trying to steal it back in the Sabres zone. Bros looking for Kuzmenko just out of his reach as it rolls over to the near corner. Brunick pokes at it. Bros tries to keep it alive in front of the blue line. Has to recollect it in the neutral zone. But Kuntar takes it away for Buffalo. Over the Penguins line he goes. Got tripped up, but no tripping call. Brunick along the far side, into the Penguins' neutral zone. Rose takes it over the Sabres line. Brunick tries to cut through the near circle. They get it to Russ now in the corner along the goal line. He'll curl around. Russ dancing in behind the net. Got tied up against Rathbone. Worked over to the near wall. Out to center ice. It tumbles. Pickering with a good block on one of the Sabres. Now Rust will shoulder down to the far corner. Centering pass and a quick shot by Kuzmenko. Flooded the puck wide of the net. Rust takes the puck away on a turnover. It goes towards the net. Kept out by Ellis. Another second try from Gustafson. He couldn't stuff it home. And Riemsdyk knocks it out of midair but is only able to keep it alive in the neutral zone.
2: Brian Rust just all over the ice tonight. The puck is finding him.
1: Gustafson a lead pass to Hayes and now he tried to chip it back to Kuzmenko. He couldn't finish off the shot. Penguins pressuring Colton Ellis and the Buffalo Sabres, but now the Sabres do clear it down to the Penguins' end. 11 minutes to go in the third period. Penguins lead 3-1. Sabres with it. Near point shot coming. Didn't get through as Trevor Van Riemsdyk stopped it with his upper body. The far point. Tanner Howe staples one of the Sabres into the boards as the puck rolls in behind the Penguin cage. Chris Letang backhands it up to Tanner Howe. He forces it out to Avery Hayes. He couldn't go skate to stick. Works it over to the near wall as Buffalo resets. Both teams get a change here. Becca over the Penguin line, down to the corner. Backhands it to the near side to Chris Letang. Now here's LaPierre with a little giddy to his step. Takes it over the Sabres line, near half wall, forks it down to the corner. Tumbles over to the far side, swept up to the far wall for Graves. He'll send it deep. LaPierre tries to come away with it. It got tied up into the boards by Gilbert. 10-10 to go in the third. Penguins lead 3-1. They steal the puck away in the neutral zone. LaPierre to Ryan Graves. And Sergei Mureshov started this game for the Penguins with 12 saves. Quick shot on net. Colton Ellis juggling with the puck right now, and somehow he gets a glove save on it as Hollander got tied up with
2: Dennis Gilbert.
1: Yeah, Dennis Gilbert. Everybody hugging somebody right now as the refs get in between, and we will go to another break. 9:50 to go in the third. Penguins with a 3-1 lead over the Buffalo Sabres. You're listening to the Penguins Radio Network, presented by Clearview Federal Credit Union.
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1: 9:50 to go in the third period with the Penguins leading the Buffalo Sabres 3-1 here in Pittsburgh. Along with the old 2-9er Phil Bourque, I'm Joe Brand. Preseason game number 1 of 4. First of 2 home preseason games. The Penguins will host the Detroit Red Wings tomorrow. And then wrap up the preseason on the road with a game against Columbus on Thursday and then in Buffalo on Saturday.
2: 9 days to opening night, Joe. Blink.
1: Crazy.
2: We're going to be there.
1: Date against the Philadelphia Flyers. Same place that the Penguins season ended last year. Game 6 of the opening round of the playoffs. And the first home game here at PPG Paints Arena for the regular season against Montreal on October 3rd. Speaking of the Detroit Red Wings coming to town tomorrow, the captainless Detroit Red Wings.
2: Mm-hmm.
1: A whole bunch of drama going on over there. Nine minutes to go in this one as Pickering slides it over to his very familiar partner in Harrison Brunick. He's cutting through, went for a centering pass, but couldn't connect with Connor Dewar. Now to the neutral zone it goes as Buffalo dumps it down to the Penguins end. Ryan Graves skates it up to center ice. Far side, slings it down to the Sabres end. Took a weird bounce off the end boards. Russ collects it. He'll go for a centering pass. Couldn't connect with Kuzmenko.
2: What a great pass that was. Again, Brian Russ just making things happen out here tonight.
1: And Russ beginning his 13th year with the Pens. 29 goals last season as Pietola. Far circle, quick one-timer from Kuzmenko, but Colton Ellis just got a piece of it. And once again, Kuzmenko looks up into the sky. Take another look at it. Oh, and it hit the side of the cage.
2: Yeah. Yeah, the long distance that passed from Pietila to Kuzmenko, it had a long distance to go from the right side of the ice to the left side of the ice where Kuzmenko posted up at the dot for the one-timer right-hand shot, left side of the ice. And because it had so much to travel, it allowed the goaltender Colton Ellis to get from left to right and get in position and maybe change the direction of the shot by Andre Kuzmenko.
1: Colton Ellis signing a two-year deal with Buffalo last offseason. He was claimed off of waivers from St. Louis. The Sabres trying to reset things in the Penguin zone. Pens reverse it over to the far half wall as Bros gets slammed into the boards by Gilbert. Up to Brian Rust, who plays it off the near wall. Kuzmenko tries to draw the attention to him. Got it to Bros, now to Graves. Far circle at the goal line and behind the net. Went for a centering pass, but hit the back of the cage. Down to the ice goes Kozak. Rust comes away with it again. Brings it up the far wall. Got it to Letang at the corner. One-timer Bros and a blocked shot from Kozak. Graves in the high slot to Bros, far side. Corner for Kuzmenko. And a slim chance to get through. Now a quick shot from Avery Hayes into the glove of Colton Ellis as Hayes was sniffing his second goal of the night, but it stays 3-1 Pens here in the third. 7:35 to go.
2: Yeah, that's some really good, hard-working, momentum-building shifts by the Penguins to pin the Sabres in their own zone. And you start chipping away. As you get down to 7.5 minutes to go here in regulation, the Penguins up 3-1. You start chipping away that the Buffalo Sabres will to come back in this game, and really fatigue would possibly start to be a factor here as Sabres travel day of the game. It is a factor early on in the season, especially when you're pinned in your own zone for 45-50 seconds.
1: Penguins win the draw and the Sabres end. Letang reverses it over to the far side. Van Riemsdyk gets there, goes past LaPierre. Brazeau fights for a corner of the trapezoid. Got it to LaPierre. They'll bring it up the far side to the point. Turnaround dump in. Tumbles off the shelf. And behind the net to Brazeau, and it rolls over to the near side. Played up the near point. Letang uses his body to keep it onside. Brings it towards the crease. Backhand centering pass. Couldn't connect with Brazeau. As Mirka broke it up. Penguins back in the Sabres zone, though. Off the stick of Hollander, and it looks like they're offside. 7 minutes to go in this third. Penguins lead 3-1.
2: Well, what I've liked about the Penguins so far is everybody's contributing. You got a goal from Brian Rust. You got a goal from Connor Dewar. You got a goal from Avery Hayes. And even without Ben Kindle, the Penguins really haven't skipped a beat as far as the way they've been able to roll their lines.
1: Both goaltenders, too?
2: Yes. Well said. Uh-oh.
1: Speaking of which,
2: High riser.
1: Yeah. Blomqvist with the save, but loses his mask while doing so. 6:48 to go in this game, 3-1 Pens.
2: In case you're just joining us, Ben Kindle did not come out for the second period. He's been ruled out with a lower body. Ben Kindle played just 6 minutes and 13 seconds. He did win 6 of 7 faceoffs.
1: Wow.
2: Yeah. And was very, very noticeable.
1: Yeah.
2: In those 6 minutes and change.
1: Again, it was Kindle's performance last preseason that earned him a spot on the opening night roster. And quick ascension on the Penguins roster all year long. He ended up finishing the year with 4 game-winning goals, one shy of the NHL record for 18-year-olds. Sidney Crosby, his teammate, and guy that sits right next to him in the dressing room is part of that list, along with Wayne Gretzky, Nathan MacKinnon, and Patrick Laine. But the one stat that I don't think I'll ever forget about Ben Kindle, his first 3 career goals in the NHL against Igor Shesterkin, Sergei Bobrovsky, and Philip Gustafson. And then he had 2 goals against Anthony Stolarz for his 4th and 5th career goals.
2: You know, what might have been his biggest goal all year was that shootout winner in Ottawa late.
1: Yeah.
2: In the season.
1: That's a great point. That was a must win for the Pens.
2: Yes.
1: They were
2: in a building where they have not had success.
1: And not a lot of success in the shootout last year.
2: Well said.
1: There's a shot from Elmer Soderblom. Got slightly blocked. Rolls over to the far corner as Dewar comes away with it. Under six to play in this one. Penguins lead 3-1. Soderblom up the near side. Plays it up to the point for Pietila. Far side for Graves above the circle. Rister didn't get through. And they have gotten a piece of LaPierre. He goes down. Sabres try to work it out of their zone. Here's Komarov in the Penguins zone. Graves with a hit. And one of the Sabres along the far wall. Graves comes away with it. Taps it ahead to LaPierre. He gains speed over the Sabres line. A Soderblom near point. Takes it down to the circle. Tries to carry it towards the crease. Downstairs for LaPierre. Missed his stick. Then he'll take a shoulder from Tyson Kozak. The Sabres lift it up into the air. Pickering knocks it out of midair. Tries to play keep away in his own zone as Brian Rust gets it to Pickering. Rink-wide pass to Kuzmenko. Plays it off the boards. Hustles it down in the circle. Curls around. Sets up Pickering. Quick shot just wide. Brunick in behind the Buffalo net. Takes it up the near side at the circle. Turns around at the half wall. At the hash marks. Rister. Out of his crease was Ellis. But the Penguins still with it. Kuzmenko to Brunick. Above the circle. Rister got blocked by Kozak. Brunick's got the loose puck. He'll slide it over to Pickering at the far point. Going off the far corner, angles towards the net. Russ kept it away, but couldn't keep it away. And then it's cleared down by Buffalo into the Penguin zone. No icing. 4:20 to go in this third. 3-1 Pens.
2: I can say that puck went off of Kuzmenko. No icing.
1: Shots on goal in favor of the Pens. 25-23. Trevor Van Riemsdyk sends it ahead to Brazo off the far boards. Brazo boxing out one of the Sabres. Loose puck goes off the far side of the cage. Buffalo works it up the near wall. Dewar comes away with it, chips it down to the corner. Slides it off the end boards, and now it's taken by Johnson. Couldn't clear it. Letang got it to Dewar. Dewar to Hollander in the corner. We'll have to work it over to the near side.
2: He's getting to all the loose pucks right now, Joe.
1: Just under four to play in this first preseason game. Hollander again with a hustling effort. Poked at it. Popped up in the air. Taken away by Buffalo now. Fiddler Schultz takes it up to center ice and clears it down to the Penguins' end. Rolls over to the far corner. Buffalo takes it back. Far point. Sifter pass from Fiddler to Fiddler Schultz, rather, and he fires it off the blocker of Joel Blomqvist.
2: Yeah, Seth Appert, who's the head coach here for the Sabres here tonight for Lindy Ruff, just looked down to his goaltender, Colton Ellis, and gave him the two fingers in his eyes to the two fingers at Ellis. Watch me. He's going to pull him soon.
1: Penguins got it to the Sabres zone, but there goes Ellis over towards the bench. Empty net for Buffalo here with the Penguins up 3-1, 3 minutes to go in the third period. Up along the near boards, it's forked out to the Sabres end. Scooped up by Richard as he'll wheel it in front of the empty Sabres net. 6-on-5 for Buffalo right now. They pitch it back. Dump it into the Penguins zone off the stick of Cooley. Around the boards, far corner, Graves reverses it to the near side. Soderblom with it. He'll go for the empty net, and it just dings off the near post.
2: One hopped and hit the iron, and they're going to call this icing. Do you know why they're going to call it icing? It hit the post, and then came to the near half wall.
1: Did the rule change?
2: Yeah, I don't think there's been...
1: No,
2: Yeah. Oh, it did. I beg your pardon. I stand corrected. It did hit the post, and then it went over the goal line, and then came to the half wall.
1: Got it.
2: I stand corrected. Thus the icing.
1: So a face-off in the Penguins zone to the right of Blomqvist. 2:25 to go. Penguins lead 3-1. Empty net for Buffalo right now as the Penguins win the draw. Pietila cleared it up, not out. Kept alive at the near point. Soderblom with a hustling effort on Metsä, but the Sabres still grab control of the puck in their own zone. 2 minutes to play. Harry Kulik over the Penguin line. Down the middle of it. Slides it over to the far side for Poland. Up to the point. Rister coming wide of the net. Rolled over to the near half boards. Connor Dewar races it down, taps it ahead to Brian Rust, looking for Soderblom, tumbling puck just out of his reach.
2: Soderblom's been out here.
1: Slowed it down, and now he snipes it in. Elmer Soderblom does find the score sheet, and he nets the empty netter, and the Penguins have a 4-1 lead with 1:47 to play in this preseason game.
2: That'll be another point for Brian Rust as he tried to find Soderblom on the first attempt. It got away from Soderblom and then from an absolutely ridiculous angle. And I really thought that Soderblom was completely out of gas. He was out here for about a minute 20, 125. But he stopped the puck before it got to the goal line. So right between the goal line and the bottom of the circle, again, from a ridiculous angle, he just ripped it with any kind of energy he had left in the tank.
1: And the puck just favorably slowed down for him, too. I thought for sure it was out of his reach for good into the corner, but...
2: I mean, because we haven't had a whistle in a while, so a lot of snow has been built up. It hasn't been allowed to be cleared away.
1: That's a good point.
2: So it just kind of hit a little bit of snow and slowed down enough for Soderblom to reel it in and then rip it into the empty net to make it 4-1.
1: Again, Soderblom with a career-high 7 goals last year. He did pick up a playoff goal, too. It was a backhand shot from Philip Hollander is patted away by Colton Ellis. 4-1 Penguins with 65 seconds to go. And a good start for the Pens here in Pittsburgh. Dumped in as Blomqvist will send it up the far side. Quick shot goes high of the net, over the glove of the Penguin goaltender. Rose sends it up to the neutral zone. Kuzmenko sliding it to LaPierre with 39 seconds to go. Tristan Bros away with it to the far point for Ryan Graves. Downstairs looking for LaPierre, who was broken up by Gilbert. Worked over to the far corner, 20 seconds to play. Far circle Bros towards the slot. Gets it to Pietola. Wrister fought off on the shoulder from Colton Ellis. Out to the neutral zone it goes. Ryan Graves races it down. He'll dump it right back into the Buffalo zone. We're down to single digits here in Pittsburgh. 5-4-3. And what a start for the Penguins of the preseason. 4 different goal scorers, 2 solid goalie performances, and a 4-1 winner over the Buffalo Sabres to start the preseason. Pittsburgh Penguins start their exhibition with a W.
2: I really like the Penguins' effort. I like the effort. I liked, again, their connectedness, if that's even a word. I'm just going to make it up as I go here.
1: We'll allow it.
2: Yeah, for the goaltender on out, I liked the way that Dan Mews rolled all 4 lines. Everybody seemed to have an influence in the outcome. I like that you got goals from guys that you were hoping chipped in, even guys that didn't chip in. Kuzmenko, very noticeable. Hollander, very noticeable. Brazo, very noticeable. But to get a goal from Connor Dewar, and then that huge goal from Avery Hayes, it's a nice win that you can kind of hang your hat on and try to build some momentum here in the preseason that hopefully you can carry over to the regular season.
1: We'll take one break and then wrap things up before we finish off the broadcast of the opening preseason game here in Pittsburgh. The Penguins beat the Buffalo Sabres 4-1 here tonight. 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
1: Good start to the preseason for the Pittsburgh Penguins, a 4-1 winner over the Buffalo Sabres. Four different goal scorers in Connor Dewar, Brian Rust on a power play goal, Avery Hayes with almost a buzzer-beating goal, and then Elmer Soderblom with the empty netter. Penguins get the win thanks to good performances from two goaltenders as well. Sergei Mureshov with 12 saves to start the contest. Joel Blomqvist stopped 11 of 12. And like you said, Borky, just enough credit to go around. This was a good opening win to start the preseason, but just good to see so many positives from so many different players.
2: You know, I go back and forth in the preseason at the risk of repeating myself, because I know I've said this before. You know, that I know some coaches say, well, we're not that worried about the result. You know, we just talk about the process and we want to see guys, you know, do well and stand out and all that. And I don't know, man. I love to win. I hate to lose and love to win. And it doesn't matter if it's preseason. It doesn't matter, you know, if we're just playing a pickup pond hockey game in the middle of January. You want to win. And I think that winning breeds success. And I get that winning feeling. You want to keep it going. I think it matters. I do think it matters if you win or lose the game in the preseason. So with that being said, there's one thing to win is another thing how you won. Now, I get Buffalo didn't really send a lot of their big boys. But with that being said, it was a hard-fought game. Like, Buffalo didn't seem like they were going to go away at all. As much as the Penguins kept stepping on the accelerator, Buffalo kept pushing back. And this game kind of was in the balance there. And again, that goal by Avery Hayes, not only was it a beauty, but the way that it really changed, I think, the mindset. Not only the Penguins, but I think the Buffalo Sabres, too. The mindset of each team. It was a real difference maker in this one.
1: Yeah, it was definitely that kind of play by Avery Hayes that put him in the lineup more times than not last season after getting called up to the NHL. So I'm sure coaching staff keeping an eye out for that. Speaking to the big boys, Borky, that looks like what we're going to see tomorrow in terms of the Penguins roster. They made it official. Guys like Sidney Crosby, Evgeny Malkin, Igor Chinnikov, Artur Shelovs, all playing in tomorrow night's game against the Detroit Red Wings that will be here in Pittsburgh. Rucker McGroarty also there. The Ruck brothers, the twins that were selected in this year's draft. So a whole bunch of familiar faces and a whole bunch of hopefully promising future faces for the Pittsburgh Penguins tomorrow as well here.
2: No, that's what makes that game exciting is Rutt and the Rucks, right? But also Bill Zonin in there, another guy.
1: Yeah.
2: That's really opened up some eyeballs. So the young guys, yeah, you want to see Sid, to see Gino, you want to see Rax and Cheney and all those guys, but also Ville Koivunen's in the lineup. Where does Ville Koivunen fit in this Pittsburgh Penguins lineup? To be determined, right? And so, yeah, you want to see the new guy, Robertson, you want to see McGroarty, you want to see the Rucks, you want to see Zonin, but you also want to see Ville Koivunen. And also it looks like Artur Shelovs will probably get the start. Taylor Gauthier, who, you know, was so outstanding in Wheeling, now is probably going to be in Wilkes to start the year. But you wonder if Shelovs is going to get the whole way or if Gauthier is going to see a little bit. But, yeah, nice mix in the lineup tomorrow between the vets and then also some of the young guys that are scratching and crawling and trying to kick that door open and make that opening night roster.
1: All right, pal. Great to be back. And now we don't even have to wait 24 hours for the next one.
2: It's not unbelievable?
1: It's unbelievable.
2: Yeah, we go, what, 4 months without? Now we go back-to-back, 4-5, giddy up. Let's go.
1: Let's go. That's the L29er, Phil Bork. Big thanks to everyone that helped out in our broadcast tonight, like our on-site engineer, Cindy Boyden, doing a great job helping us sound better than we actually are. We got the whole crew back today. Jared Calvert was helping us. We got some new interns as well in Will Zitnik and Gino Antimarino. Another big thanks to our executive producer, our fearless leader, and Jacob Lassner. Paul Steigerwald had the intermission reports as well. How about a thanks to the 11,946 here at PPG Paints Arena, catching the first preseason game in person, on hand. For everyone that I mentioned, I'm Joe Brand signing off, saying Penguins win 4-1 over the Buffalo Sabres for their first preseason game. Borky and I will talk to you tomorrow night here at PPG Paints Arena as the Penguins host the Detroit Red Wings. Quick note, that will also be a simulcast, so you can catch that game both on Sportsnet Pittsburgh and where you always catch us on 105.9 The X, the Penguins radio app, all that good stuff. So a big thanks to everyone that helped out on our broadcast tonight, and especially to you, the listener. Borky and I will talk to you tomorrow night. Have a great rest of your Monday, and we'll talk to you tomorrow.
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Midnight Smashing Pumpkins tickets up for grabs this week, so that's some precious cargo on hand. Tuesday, October 6th. If you want to see them at PPG Paints Arena, listen with the Woody Show at 8:10 again tomorrow. Another cute call.

No, 5-9 the X. It's Stacey hanging with you. I was looking at set lists from the Gorillaz tour that's happening. Now, the closest they're coming is Cleveland. And it's the same night as like a ton of different shows we have going on in Pittsburgh. October 6th, which is Smashing Pumpkins. You've got Interpol in town. Jeff Goldblum with the PSO. So the Gorillaz out in Cleveland. Rocket Arena if you wanted to catch them.

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Leave a talk back on the iHeartRadio app. Tell us your name, phone number, and the city you're listening in. And you can win a family four-pack of tickets. Don't take little kids, though. Man, don't ruin their lives.

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105.9 The X. It's Stacy hanging with you. Satallica not coming to Pittsburgh this time around, but you know, we got that announcement that Cleveland is getting a date. So June 15th at Huntington Bank Field, and pre-sale went on today, which if you're in the fan club, you have access to that if you're the fifth member of Metallica. 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Sometimes we've got to share shows with them.

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And up for grabs this week, Precious Cargo, Smashing Pumpkins tickets. So they're at PPG Paints Arena, Tuesday, October 6th. And that is fast approaching. Make sure you got that night free and then try to win. Around 8:10, another cue to call with The Woody Show tomorrow.

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So he played Riot Fest over the weekend. It's Stacey hanging with you and Brian Metzer. I do believe Brian Metzer was able to catch that show. Of course he did. Right on. Preseason game number one, that's a wrap. So next is tomorrow, of course, which that's Pens versus Red Wings. A 7 o'clock puck drop. We'll carry it here on your home with the Pens. New one from KG Elephant, Beaches in Tennessee.

Thanks for hanging out. It's Stacey with you. If you haven't seen The Odyssey yet, it's a good 3 hours. Christopher Nolan's newest. It's on Universal Pictures, and they just hit a record. It is now the highest grossing film in the history of Universal Pictures. Making over $600 million domestically. I'll wait till it comes to streaming. I need to be able to pause a 3-hour movie.

Smashing Pumpkins. They did the iHeartRadio Music Festival. I wasn't expecting them to play some of the songs they did. Figured they would have just stuck with, like, clearly the hits. No? Were there Smashing Pumpkins fans in the building? Yeah, sure. Was there a core audience there? I don't know. I'm not sure. But we know that it's going to be a bunch of Smashing Pumpkins fans at Pittsburgh whenever we get them at PPG Paints Arena October 6th. So if you want to be there, you're a big Melancholy fan, the Woody Show has those up for grabs around 8:10 this week.

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3: Hey, good morning, everybody.
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3: Well, today's Tuesday. It is September the 22nd, 2026. Hello and welcome. My name is Woody. That is Greg Gore.
5: Hi, Woody.
3: There's Menace.
6: Hi.
3: We got Gina Grad. Seabass is here.
7: Yeah.
3: We got Sammy.
8: Hey.
3: There is Jeff G. Morgan on the job today. We got Vaughn, our video producer. Dumbass Tyler's here. We got Bort. We got Menji. Phones are open. 877-44-WOODY. You can send us a text over to 22987. Today, September 22nd, it is, let's see, Dear Diary Day, Greg.
8: Oh, your favorite.
5: Dear Journal.
9: Yeah.
3: Journal, diary, there's no difference.
9: They're basically the same.
3: Today is World Car Free Day.
9: Okay, no thanks.
8: Okay. Take a walk.
3: Yeah, I mean, there are certain places that you can live.
9: Yeah.
3: And you don't need the car. In fact, you'd probably use it so little that it would just cost you way more than you ever get any use for it.
8: Just to store it.
3: Yeah. Today is Chainmail Day.
8: Cool.
6: Wow.
3: Yeah.
6: What a throwback.
8: Sexy.
3: As throwback. Yeah. Although we did see at the iHeartRadio Music Festival, they had a Tesla coil set up and all the electricity was.
6: Oh, that's throwback.
10: Like Nikolai Tesla.
3: Yes. Yeah. Yeah. Not like Elon's Tesla, but Nikolai Tesla, a Tesla coil set up. And this chick was in a full chainmail outfit, like the hat and all this stuff. Yeah. And she was like in the middle of that thing. There's some videos. There's some videos online.
6: I used to work at an electronics store where they had one at the store and it would go off like every hour.
3: Yeah. Today's Elephant Appreciation Day.
8: I love elephants.
10: Electricity.
3: Today is National Temperature Control Day.
8: All right.
3: And then I had a couple food holidays. Today is National White Chocolate Day.
8: No.
9: Your favorite.
8: Nope.
3: Yuck.
8: Gross.
3: Bland.
9: Yeah.
8: Don't get it.
9: You made me hate white chocolate.
3: White chocolate is one of those not worth it things.
8: It's not chocolate.
3: Yeah. Right, because there's like
8: it's
3: really...
8: It's the
3: really
8: absence of chocolate.
3: Right, there's really no sweetness to it.
8: It's just, it's just sweet. It's not chocolate.
3: Yeah, right. Yeah. And then today's National Ice Cream Cone Day.
6: Oh, rich.
9: Party.
10: Shout out to the mini cones at Trader Joe's Fat Sammy.
8: Yes. I love the little drumsticks.
11: I have them in my freezer right now. I'll have to have one today in celebration.
10: Fat Sammy.
9: How about the whole box?
11: Or that.
3: Yeah.
6: So good.
3: Let's see here. All right. So I don't know if you've priced out any flights here recently, but even flights that don't go very far, like maybe like say like an hour flight, they used to be pretty reasonable round trip, say $250 or whatever.
6: Oh, dude.
3: That same flight will be almost $600.
6: Yeah, dude. Domestic flights are crazy expensive.
3: The gas and the jet fuel prices just keep on climbing out of control. Crude oil, gas, jet fuel. Their highest point since the war began. Now, here is this guy. I think he speaks for us all.
12: Jacksonville, let my people go. I mean, $4.19 just for regular gas. You might well put us in California.
11: How does that affect you every day, Herman?
12: Look, I'm putting $10 in my tank every day. You know, thinking I can get back to work. End up, I got to put $10 in my tank just to get back home.
11: So you're not filling up the whole tank. You're having to just do little by little to afford it.
12: Baby, look, I put a whole $30 a gallon in a V8. I'm talking about quarter of a tank. So you telling me I got to put a whole $80 in that $90?
11: $80. What is it normally $90? For you? What is it normally for you?
12: Normally $60. I can throw in my Cadillac right now. V8. Get my dad back all week. Nah. I don't even know what I'm eating. You feel me?
11: Really? Really? That's okay. Herman Lee Mickles Jr. He is feeling it.
8: Yeah. We are all Herman.
3: Dude, you know when a reporter gets a dude like that, she's like, yes!
6: About to go viral.
3: Yep. Yeah, because the sound bites are so... That's so the same as like, ain't nobody got no time for that.
10: Would you like to tell people where to hide their kids and their wife, please?
3: Yeah. Hide your kids.
6: Yeah. Clearly in the camera.
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0: 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We are the Woody Show.
1: Hey. Yeah.
0: It's Woody. It's Greg.
2: Hi.
0: Menace, Gina Grand.
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0: Phones open, 877-44-WOODY. Text us, check in over to 22987. Now, Greg, you consider yourself to be a, quote, expert on real estate.
2: I've done okay.
0: You talk about
3: more
0: it
3: than the rest of us.
4: He's on Redfin every day.
0: Exactly.
4: So, he is an expert.
0: So, Greg, when it comes to real estate, what's the rule, right? Like when you're going and looking for a house or you want to buy something based on what?
2: Location.
0: And what else?
2: Price.
0: And location. Yeah. And location.
2: Schools. Oh, okay. I see what you did there.
3: Mm-hmm. Yeah.
0: Schools, ocean views.
2: Location. Right. You can't change the location.
0: Yeah. Things like that.
2: Change everything
0: else. Well, research found that when a Costco opens in a high-income, densely populated area, homes within 5 miles increase in value by as much as 7.9%.
4: Damn. Heck yeah.
2: Okay.
0: So find out where they're going to be building a Costco and then just get the cheapest thing you can find.
3: That's great to know.
0: And make your 8%.
2: Interesting.
0: Mm. Even after the store has been open for more than 2 years, nearby homes still see a 5% bump.
2: Wow.
0: Because buyers just love the convenience, you know?
2: Yes. Mm-hmm. I thought it would be the other way around because Costco's are so crowded.
0: No.
2: Wow.
0: 7.9%. The Costco opens in high-income, densely populated area. Homes in the 5-mile radius increase in value. That's great.
2: Okay.
0: I mean, I know everybody loves Costco,

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1: The Woody Show. Well, my name is Woody. That is Greg Gorey.
2: Boy, Wood.
1: Menace.
3: What is up? Hi.
1: Gina Grant.
4: Hi.
1: Phones open 877-44-WOODY. Text over to 22987. Seabass, I would like to get your opinion on this.
3: I am prepared.
1: A lot of people have been talking about it, and it keeps popping up and like whack-a-mole. I keep like, nup. This woman thinks that the grocery store that she goes to is scamming her.
3: Oh, no, that's bad.
1: Yes, here we go.
5: Every single week with my groceries, when it asks me if I want cash back, I always say yes, and I get my $50 back. So every week, I look up on the little screen and see how much money I saved from all my coupons, and usually it's about like $50 to $60, so I always press $50 when it asks if I want the cash back. So PSA, if you did not know this, when you ask for cash back, it is not giving you the cash back of the money that you saved from your order, like from the store. It is taking it straight out of your checking account.
1: Oh, now, why do I keep whack-a-moling this, Seabass?
3: Because... Because either she's so stupid or she's lying. One of the two.
6: Yeah, she's waiting for engagement. Yes.
4: It's not. I feel like I'm having a stroke.
1: It's come out. It's just not.
3: Right. Yeah. Well, the first thing I do nowadays when I see stuff like this, because the impulse is, oh, let's make fun of this idiot. But people know this, and so they say they intentionally set themselves up as the idiot.
1: Okay, so let's say you went, Greg. Yes. There's been plenty of things, right, that you don't, you mess up. You don't understand.
2: Sure.
1: You mean to tell me, once you realize just how dumb you were, the first thing you do is you run online and post a video about it?
2: I'm that dumb.
1: I don't think... Or if you did, you'd be like, all right, guys, I've been doing something really stupid.
2: I didn't realize I was taking it out of your
1: pen. Yeah, it'd be like a self-reported bitch be tripping.
3: And look, Greg's done this with... famously, cats are female.
2: Yeah.
1: Yes. Greg thought that up until he was about... 30-some years old.
2: 30-ish.
1: He thought that all domestic house cats were female. That's, all of them.
4: How did that work?
2: Yeah, I never
1: He thought that all suppositories were metal.
2: I never used one.
4: Wait. Yeah. Metal?
2: Well, because the first time I ever heard of a suppository was Woody explaining it, because I can't remember
1: it
2: why.
1: It was like a preparation H. It was like a hemorrhoid suppository.
2: And I said, what is a suppository? Whoa, back up. What is that? And he's like, oh, it's something you put in you. And it's shaped like a bullet, so I figured metal.
1: Yeah, because the suppositories for the Preparation H stuff,
4: they're
1: contoured, to make it easier to
2: slide right.
4: Get on in there,
3: right?
2: In
3: there. But again, I with any of these things, I instantly throw it into AI and say, "Is this real?" And it'll go through, and it's actually very good at this. It'll go, "Oh, this is a comedy or a parody account." Yeah.
4: But either she's a great actress or she's that dumb, because she doesn't sound like she's trolling. She's like, "You guys,
6: no, she's definitely
3: These TikTokers have learned
4: trolling?
3: How to do." As what he just said, he figured it out.
6: The most important
4: sounds. Like she believes it.
6: Ever is to get comments. To get
3: engagement.
6: To people to comment on something, and then that just like puts you out there even more.
4: Well, that's the way you want to get famous.
6: Yeah.
3: Well, that's the thing. Gina raises a good point. Okay, so step one, everyone's calling me an idiot. Step two,
4: profit.
2: Right, then what?
6: I mean, if it's monetized, then you probably get a check off of it.
3: I mean, but one time.
1: One time.
3: You fool me once.
1: Now what?
3: Yeah, fool me once sort of thing.
6: Yeah, but you see like TikTokers all the time that have like constant fake content, and they just keep it going.
3: Yeah, as I said last time this came up, there was a guy in radio who did this for years, but he did the same thing. Phil Hendry.
4: He was a genius.
3: There's a difference between art and that. Like there's the difference between a great painting or great music and that. And that's garbage.
1: Yeah.
3: What Phil Hendry did was genius.
1: Okay. Yeah. So here's another one. Got sent to us a ton by all these people like, oh man, this is perfect for you guys. Have you seen this story? And then you go and I click the link, I look at it, and all these comments, people are like, oh my God. And the people who are leaving the comments, they certainly just believe anything they see online. Headline: Wiener Schnitzel employee caught pleasuring herself with corn dog while on the clock.
4: Yeah. Nice.
1: First of all, the headline alone should tell you that it's not real.
3: No news organization would publish that.
6: Yeah.
1: Yeah. Here's the story. A Wiener Schnitzel employee in suburban Ohio is facing charges after police say she was caught using one of the restaurant's corn dogs in an inappropriate sexual manner during her shift. Officers were called to the fast food restaurant Wednesday afternoon after a coworker entered the employee-only food prep area and reported seeing the worker engaged in a lewd act with a corn dog taken from the warming tray.
3: And see, these were big when we first started the show here. These were big. It was very popular. It was like worldwidenews.net. And these things would spread.
1: There was a guy who had all this crazy stuff going on, and they found out he was living in the attic of a Walmart. What Walmart do you have you ever seen
4: that has an attic?
1: There would be an attic.
3: And they copy and paste of just some random mugshot of some maniac. And there were stupid people who worked in broadcasting who believed it. Morons who worked on this show who are dumb idiots. Who would give us every week, they'd be like, check this guy out. Can you believe that this woman took a corn dog and crammed it in her blah,
6: crazy.
3: Blah, blah?
1: Investigators said the worker alerted the supervisor. The employee was taken to the manager's office until police arrived. And the officers later reviewed internal security footage, which they said appeared to support the report.
6: See, there's way better ways of doing this to get engagement online without having to lie to people. Like, for example, when we're covering the iHeartRadio Music Festival, and I posted on the Woody Show Instagram account, it's called The Carousel, where there's multiple photos and videos, right? Mm. I purposely put Cardi B first in the first thing that you saw because you would see her butt. I knew people were going to comment on her butt, which would generate all the comments, what would get the engagement.
3: But so that was a real photo or video of Cardi B's butt.
6: It was real video. So
4: it doesn't have to be photos.
6: I instantly knew that people were going to start commenting on it. You know, you don't have to come up with these fake stories. You just got to be smarter about it.
1: Yeah. Like, you're not calling the cops. You're firing. Police said the employee was arrested on misdemeanor charges, public indecency, disorderly conduct, food tampering. Here's the, this is what there's the main headline from the quote news source. It, very clearly, this is like an AI.
6: Yeah, but. You
1: know, put a woman in a wiener schnitzel. Let me show you what I did. I did the same thing. Look at this one.
6: Okay.
4: Jeez.
2: Oh, wow.
4: Sammy. Sammy pleasuring herself with a corn dog and smiling about it?
1: Sharing that.
4: Yeah.
1: That's incredible.
0: Just could not control myself.
6: Wow, Sammy.
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23: 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I didn't want to forget that. 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
1: Yeah.
0: Phones are open. 877-44-WOODY. Text us your thoughts over to 22987. And normal by the numbers.
1: Okay.
0: Despite what Sammy may believe, not everybody wants to see people and their pets everywhere.
2: What? Why not? Okay. They're so cute.
0: There's a lot of, not that people don't like pets, they just don't think they belong
1: at the
0: everywhere
1: grocery store.
0: In any situation. Like Greg. Greg's a perfect example of a person.
1: Loved dogs more than anything.
0: Right.
1: But don't want to see it at the store.
0: Doesn't believe that they should be in all the places.
1: Nope.
0: And so when they talk to people, here are the places that the majority of people say pets should not be. Number one, Greg, restaurants.
1: Agreed.
0: Number
1: Unless
0: two,
1: it's outdoors.
2: Yeah.
0: Grocery stores.
1: Agreed.
0: Followed by doctor's offices and hospitals, coffee shops, workplaces. Keep them out of the workplace. That's what Seabass has been saying.
2: Yeah.
1: Number five. I disagree
2: successfully
1: with that.
0: Airplanes at number six, arenas and stadiums at number seven, public transit number eight, hotels at number nine, and then public beaches number 10.
2: So basically beaches and anything indoors.
3: What?
1: Yeah.
0: Yeah, okay. pretty much.
1: I agree with the airplane thing a lot.
3: Yeah, airplanes and then the arena thing. I don't know. I know they have arena nights with the animals and stuff, but they just don't really have like designated areas for everything.
2: And if I was a dog, I'd be terrified to go to an arena. Like, think about them.
1: Yeah.
2: But I disagree with the plane thing because Sammy, I've traveled with Sammy with her dog and it was adorable.
0: Do you have a vest on it?
2: No, she just kept it in a little
0: I saw somebody's
2: box,
0: service dog, quote unquote, service dog, Greg. It's a Rottweiler.
1: Oh, yeah.
0: I'm like, okay.
1: Yeah.
3: Well, Sammy's dog is a pound and a half.
2: Yeah, it's a hamster.
4: Yeah, she just goes in a bag. I pay for her to fly. She comes with me. She's allowed to. I don't have to pretend she's something she's not. She's just my dog.
2: You literally wouldn't know there was anything in that bag.
0: And they asked everybody what their favorite dog breed was.
1: Mm-hmm.
0: And the Golden Retriever, number one, followed by German Shepherds, Labrador Retrievers, and then Chihuahuas and Siberian Huskies.
2: So only the biggest dogs and Chihuahuas.
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2: Somebody texted over, said I went skydiving for the first time yesterday.
3: Damn.
2: It was really fun. How about a Woody Show skydive?
4: Yeah.
2: Like whoever wants to go. I'm not sure how the company would feel about that from a liability standpoint.
3: That's a good point.
5: Yeah, like, Greg would have to volunteer. Yeah.
4: I wanted to do it, but the company said no.
2: I would do it again if Greg agreed to do it. I would do it again.
3: Yeah, you could do tandem together.
2: Yeah, I've always said that I did it. I satisfied my curiosity about it.
4: Right.
2: And I have no real need to do it again. And it was great. I thoroughly enjoyed it.
3: Yeah,
2: but it's one of those, like, do I need to do it again? No.
3: Yeah.
2: But if Greg was going to go do it, and it was the only way if everybody went and did it,
4: no,
2: I would totally go.
4: I hate that expression, never say never, because what's wrong with saying never?
3: Yeah.
4: I would never do it, ever. Even if the plane was going down and that was the way to say it, like, I'm not doing it.
2: Really?
4: No. Yeah, never.
3: Would you rather do that or bungee jump off a bridge?
4: Ooh, that's
3: like
4: great question. Probably. Bungee jump.
3: Really?
5: Did you do the Brazilian version?
4: Yeah.
3: No, you're actually attached to something.
2: I am with stuff like this, the way that other people are, and I am not, when it comes to food. I'm not adventurous.
3: No.
2: So I was like, oh, this is gator. Try it. Nope.
5: No.
2: Never.
4: Never, for that? That's so nothing.
2: See? Mm-hmm. And like when people talk about these other things they want to do, like, bungee jump or skydive or, Sure. Mm-hmm.
5: I would say the analogy is imperfect, as gator has a low possibility of killing you if you're eating it.
2: Well, no, yeah. I'm not talking about, like, I'm saying like raw, how people maybe have that never, and people go, oh, no big deal.
3: That's
2: that's my never. It's weird that, like, I have a sense of adventure when it comes to things like that.
4: Jumping out
2: and
4: of a
2: not
4: plane.
2: Have a sense of adventure when it comes to, trying food.
4: Trying some interesting food.
2: Yeah. I was talking to somebody the other day, man. I'm like, man, it'd be really cool. You see these guys in the planes, they fly them into hurricanes.
3: Oh, yeah. Great idea.
2: No, that would be cool.
5: Super cool. If you're in the middle, nothing's going on.
6: Yeah.
3: You just got to get to the middle.
2: No, but I think that would be interesting. Like, that would be something.
5: Cool as hell.
2: That would be something that I would do.
4: Well, you and Menace have been meaning to do or wanting to do that zero gravity plane.
2: Yes, yeah, the vomit comet.
6: Zero G, dude.
2: Yeah, that's the company, awesome, right?
4: That's
2: Zero
4: still
2: G
4: on your bucket list.
2: Yeah, we're still trying to get Menace to eat vegetables.
5: We're gonna start there. I've got an heirloom tomato in studio that Menace won't touch.
2: Oh, is that what
3: it
2: that is?
3: Smells really good.
2: There's a plate of tomatoes.
3: Yeah,
2: sitting over there.
5: Every time we brought up tomatoes for the past 10 years, Menace says,
7: "Oh, they taste like nothing.
6: It's just water. Throwing water on top of your."
5: And
6: food.
5: I said, "Well, yeah, your fast food tomato probably does taste like not much, but if you get like a real like dark brown earthy heirloom tomato,
4: like full on farmer's market,
5: I went to the farmer's market.
2: Are they like marinated? Is that what they the jar?
5: No, that's literally raw. It was so tender and soft and juicy.
3: I'm
5: it's so
3: it.
5: Flavorful. I've had like five slices.
2: Hand it to Menace.
6: Probably give you diarrhea."
5: I was like a 30-year-old basic bitch. I went to the farmer's market.
3: Too much fiber.
2: Why are you making that face? It's just a tomato. There's nothing on it, right?
3: That is a taste explosion.
4: Oh my God.
5: It's so rich.
4: That is just nature's candy.
3: It's perfect.
2: It's just a tomato. There's nothing on it, right?
5: Listen to me.
2: There's no seasoning of any kind.
5: I washed it and cut it, and that is it.
3: All
2: right, man, let's go ahead.
4: Absolutely.
2: Just put the whole thing in there.
3: Okay.
2: What are you talking about?
3: It's a tomato.
7: He's gagging.
3: Don't you like tomato sauce? Spaghetti sauce?
4: It's not a cock.
2: Are you serious?
5: I got halfway in his mouth. It came right out.
7: Gross.
2: He didn't even take a bite of it.
3: It's delicious.
2: He bit it. I think it squirted.
7: It exploded in my mouth.
5: That's because it's juicy.
4: Juicy and delicious.
5: We're going to save one last slice for you to try again.
7: I don't want it.
2: I'll take whichever one you don't want.
5: You pick. We slice, you pick.
7: How about both of them? I don't want
2: here, that, this one's smaller. I'll take the larger
5: one. Just bite
2: one.
5: The half of it off.
4: Oh, I'm so jealous.
5: Again, these are so juicy and delicious.
4: So good.
3: I know. This is sacrilege what you're doing.
7: How's it good?
2: Yeah,
3: because
2: that's the flavor. That's amazing.
5: Yeah, it's like it's a thick, rich, salty umami.
3: Mm-hmm. Like you said, earthy.
5: Yeah, earthy.
2: Put the whole thing in your mouth and just chew it. Put the whole thing in your mouth and just chew it.
3: A tomato slice.
7: I'm gonna pass out.
2: No.
4: Oh my God.
2: I'm just put the whole thing in there. The whole thing.
3: Keep it in there.
2: It's just a tomato.
4: He can't physically get it to his mouth.
6: His face is so red, dude.
2: Yeah.
6: Why is your face red?
3: It's tomato red.
7: I don't want it.
3: Do it.
2: Just chew. Chew, chew, chew, chew, chew, chew, chew.
3: Ew, he's drooling.
4: His shoe fell off.
2: It's just a tomato.
4: Oh,
2: what?
5: Because his mom didn't make him eat vegetables.
2: I would get, like, delicious. When he says it's just like putting water on your burger. Okay, I understand where
7: butt water.
2: I understand where you say, it kind of waters down the flavor of therefore I don't like tomatoes or lettuce
4: literally
2: on a burger.
7: That's
2: not to say that the tomato itself is bad.
4: No,
2: you know,
7: it's like roots.
4: I mean, they're not using these high quality tomatoes.
2: It's like roots.
5: Right? You get it. Yeah.
6: TV show roots.
5: Yeah, I agree. Fast food tomatoes.
3: You would throw up at a beat for sure. That tastes like straight up dirt.
5: And that is so. That is. Greg Menace, why do you think me, Greg, Gina,
3: delicious.
5: Are like, oh man, that's so good, and you're so like,
4: right?
2: Even I did it.
4: And even
7: I don't
4: if
7: know,
4: it,
7: get
4: even
7: your mouth broken, I don't know.
4: And as you say, it's like
7: there's
4: water.
7: Better food out there, dude.
4: I don't think there is.
7: You don't think there is?
5: It doesn't taste like.
3: But you like tomato flavored things.
2: How about those tomatoes?
4: Yeah.
2: With some like fresh mozzarella.
3: Oh, like some burrata.
2: Some
3: basil. Yeah. Oh,
2: now the basil. Keep the
4: basil on there.
2: I think the basil's a waste of time on that salad.
7: Yeah, but no, like okay. So balsamic. You're talking about like little pieces of bread with a little tomato on it, and then the stuff on top. Like I'll
3: bruschetta.
7: Eat that.
4: Right.
3: Okay. So what's the difference?
7: Because it's dolled up together, but just straight up like.
5: Butt tomato?
7: Yeah, butt juice? I'm good, dude.
2: So is that kind of like how I'm talking about with like avocado? Like if avocado's in a sushi roll, no problem.
4: Yeah, yeah.
7: Easy.
2: But just the avocado by itself, no thanks.
3: Well, remember what it's supposed to taste like. Clean schlong.
2: Oh, yeah. That's what Gina said.
6: Yeah.
3: Well, that's what the internet said, and I agree.
2: That avocado tastes like clean penis.
3: Yeah.
5: What if we took that tomato and soaked it in Code Red Mountain Dew?
7: Then let's go.
2: Yeah, what were they doing? It was like pickles and Kool-Aid or something.
3: Oh, yeah, that was not bad.
2: That was a big thing earlier this year.
3: Fair I thought food. It would be gross. It wasn't that bad.
2: 877-44-WOOD.
4: His shoe actually fell off. He flailed that hard.
3: Ridiculous.
2: Send us a text over to 22987. 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
4: Cheers and jeers. What about you, Morgan?
5: Cheers to nothing bringing people together like organized violence. Am I right?
4: Nice.
5: Oh, man. I went to UFC over the weekend with Vaughn. Shout out to Vaughn, too. He's very easy and...
4: Oh, yeah.
5: Like,
4: yeah.
5: Go with the flow. So chill. Go with the flow.
4: It's because he's super high.
5: Hey, whatever it takes. Yeah, right? I'm late to picking him up. He's like, it's cool. You know, like, he's just easy to deal with. But, man, violence is the best. And, oh, there's this one guy that broke his thumb. Shout out Alonzo Menifield.
4: Did you see the video or the picture that Morgan posted?
5: Oh, my God. I'll show you.
6: No, I did not see it.
5: His bone came out of his thumb in the first round. And he kept going, won the fight, went 10 more minutes with that thumb. But
4: that's why I think it's so funny. Like, oh, like a baseball player leaves with tightness in their leg.
5: Yeah.
6: Hang now.
4: Tightness.
5: Yeah.
7: The ball hit me in the butt.
8: Sure. Like, Gina, it was like all meat and bone coming out of his thumb.
7: That's cool.
5: It was awesome, Gina. You would have loved it.
7: And you keep fighting like a damn warrior.
5: Yeah, because that's what they are. And I truly believe nothing brings people together like a fight. Like, if you're out in public, everyone's going to watch the fight that's going on. People going to join in, right? Like, what else brings people together like that? Nothing.
7: Yeah.
6: There might be a couple other things.
7: Not in Morgan's world. I thought maybe not Morgan's music, reality.
5: Yeah. But no, nothing like fighting. It's the best.
8: Christmas, Thanksgiving.
7: Nah. No. Doesn't even compare. Shut up, Jeff.
5: Yeah. So that's my cheers, of course. Jeers. I don't know if I should give this to Trader Joe's specifically. Uh-oh. Sorry, Sammy.
7: Jeers.
5: Or if it's just stores in general. But... I've been craving beer so much lately. I don't know what's wrong with me because I don't even drink beer, right? But I've just been craving some hops or something.
6: Yeah.
5: So I was like, but I don't want to drink. So I went to Trader Joe's and I was like, I'm going to get an non-alcoholic beer.
9: Oh, wow.
5: Right? Like,
7: you really wanted a taste of beer.
5: I know. Why did I go to the checkout and why did they card me for it?
7: Wait. That's a jeers?
5: Well, yeah, but it doesn't have alcohol in it.
6: Right.
7: Oh, okay. Gotcha.
10: No, you still have to be at least 18, I think.
7: Why?
5: That's the dumbest rule I've ever
10: because
5: heard.
10: Because you can't be like pretending to drink a beer, I
6: you
10: guess.
6: Can't?
10: I don't know.
6: Yeah,
7: really? Wait, I gotta look this up.
5: They should let kids buy non-alcoholic beer.
10: I think you have to be 18.
5: And
10: I really
5: wine.
10: Do.
5: Because, I mean,
6: you're who right. cares?
5: You're not buying the
6: What's
5: real thing.
6: What's the point?
9: And the kids will look super cool drinking it.
5: Yeah, exactly, Menace. But the girl that carded me, she's like, I'm sorry I have to do this, but can I see your ID?
9: Wow.
5: What? I'm like, what?
9: Never even thought about that.
5: Stupid rule.
9: Yeah.
4: I don't know why people drink non-alcoholic beer. I don't understand. What's the point of it?
7: Well, like Morgan, I just wants that taste.
5: And I don't need to drink alcohol, you know? So I just wanted a sip of it.
7: Right? You have to be 21.
5: Really?
6: To buy non-alcoholic
7: beer? According to Google.
9: Wow. Hmm. I do see it more and more in the stores, though.
6: Yeah, the only people I know that drink it are former raging alcoholics.
4: Do they require the same of sparkling cider?
7: Yeah, right. Probably. Yeah.
5: That's so
7: looks like champagne.
5: Lame. Dude, that's the lamest rule I've ever heard.
7: That's
5: so
7: crazy.
8: It's like smoking oregano. Who wants to do that, dude?
5: Right? Yeah.
7: I accidentally
6: bought it once, not realizing that NA meant non-alcoholic.
5: Right.
6: And then I went to take it back and they said, you can't return alcohol. I said, boom, not alcohol.
7: In your face, bitch.
5: Did they let you return it? Or?
6: They did let me exchange it.
5: Okay, good. But yeah.
6: Non-alcoholic beer.
5: My first time was stupid.
4: Non-alcoholic beer still has 0.05% alcohol, so that's why you got to be 21.
6: Well, why don't
4: older.
6: They call it low alcohol beer then?
7: Yeah, diet beer.
6: Right. You know, that's
7: how much would you have to drink to get a buzz on like O'Doul's?
4: What's that beer they sell like in Utah? What's that stuff called?
6: Oh,
7: near beer.
6: Yeah, I thought it was.
4: I know, like something 2/3 or something. There's something like that. I don't know what it's called. I've heard there's a name.
6: I always thought it was near beer as well.
5: But also, like, who cares? Let the kids drink it.
4: Right.
5: I don't care. You shouldn't be credited for something that's non-alcoholic.
4: Just let the kids drink it.
5: Yeah.
4: Uh-huh.
5: This is why I don't have kids.
10: They don't even want us to have flavors on our vape because kids might be enticed.
7: I know.
10: We give them drinks that taste just like beer.
7: Yeah, they won't like it anyway.
4: I went to a candy store and I bought some candy cigarettes. I got carded.
6: Yeah,
4: I got to be 18, you know?
7: Yeah. Mm-hmm. Puff that sugar.
4: That's right.
6: Yeah, I can't find that beer you're talking about.
4: Yeah, somebody hit us up saying, man, I remember doing that as a kid.
6: The candy cigarettes?
4: Candy cigarettes?
7: Oh, yeah. I stand on the corner.
4: 323, I used to pretend to smoke with the candy cigarettes. Absolutely. Especially the ones that had a little bit of like powder in them.
7: Yeah, so you blow it.
4: Puff, the first one, it looked like smoke, even though it was just a little bit of dust.
7: Is this creepy? Because when we were in like fourth grade, we would sit in my friend's hot tub and her dad, who I think was a raging alcoholic, would bring us O'Doul's. And we were like 9. We'd be like, yeah, we're drinking beer in the hot tub.
10: That's very creepy.
4: Bort's got it's called 3-2 beer.
9: Yeah.
7: I've never heard of that.
9: Yeah. In the 80s, I was like legit drinking Budweiser.
10: Yeah, there's like, worse things.
9: Yeah, parents would like say,
10: beer.
9: Oh, here, take a sip, whatever.
10: Yeah, who cares?
4: Oh, yeah, I was got a sip.
9: Yeah.
10: It did taste exactly like beer, though.
7: Yeah, so. It's hoppy.
4: I mean, if anybody's parents here were going to be handing them full bottles of stuff, it'd be Greg's parents.
6: Absolutely. Yeah. Drinking it.
4: But then who was going to drive him home?
7: Right.
4: Because then Greg was also tasked by his parents when they got too drunk to drive them home at like 13 years old.
9: And honestly, I think it helped for me not to have beer until like way later in life. Because when I was like, oh, this is nasty. I don't want it.
6: So you're never drawn to it.
9: Yeah, never.
4: 877-44-WOODY. You can text us over to 22987. Quick break. More Woody shows next. Hang on. All right, she's going right for the mouth.
9: Full mouth.
7: Oh, yeah. Mm.
3: 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I like it.
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0: 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Woody, Greg, Dennis, Gina Grant.
1: Yeah.
0: We are the Woody Show. 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And this is just a heads up for everybody. We need to be really careful when we speak to people, because there are some things that you could say to somebody that weren't intended to, but sound condescending.
2: No.
0: And these are things you want to avoid.
1: All right. Oh.
0: Of course, dependent on tone, but a few everyday phrases that sound condescending. Number one being, it's not that big a deal. But they say, what if it's a big deal to them?
1: That's there you go.
2: Right.
0: Be careful of minimizing somebody else's feelings.
1: Okay,
2: I agree with that.
0: How about you just say what you mean what you say, and if people choose to be or feel offended by whatever,
2: right.
0: That's why are we, because everybody is so oversensitive about everything, you're bound to, you know, hit somebody's quote trigger.
2: Or what if you said, to me, it's not that big of a deal?
0: That's cute. Because it can come across as belittling or patronizing. Mm. Oh, that's cute.
2: That's cute.
1: Cute story.
0: Sammy?
3: Yes?
0: Well, actually.
1: Well, actually.
0: And it's even worse if they followed up by explaining something that you already know.
1: Yeah.
0: Phrases that sound condescending. You just need to ...
2: How do you know what I need to do?
0: Yeah, not everyone loves receiving instructions. You're trying your best.
1: I appreciate when people know that.
0: That's like a blush. Well, no, look, you tried your best.
1: Oh, true. Okay, that way, yes.
2: But you failed.
0: Yeah. And then the last one, you wouldn't understand.
1: Yeah.
0: That one is, like saying you wouldn't understand. I mean, that's the one, of all the things that are on this list, that's one I would say, yes, that's actually condescending.
2: That's very condescending.
0: You wouldn't understand. But if you did try your best, if somebody really tried their best,
2: yeah.
0: So what's to say, like, you assume that they weren't trying their best?
2: Right, like, that's...
0: So it's a negative to assume that they did try their best?
1: Yeah, sorry, my best isn't your best.
2: Isn't that...

0: Now, what I do, they always put the actress in parentheses. Mm-hmm. You know, it's AI, right? And during the interview, another guest, another actor, Tom Conti, asked, what did it say? I guess you would call it, asked her a question?
1: Sure, it? Asked it.
0: Would that be right?
2: Well, that's what we call Alexa.
0: He asked the AI actress a question, and then here's what happened there.
3: Are the other actors real actors, or are they computer-generated images?
4: They're all digital twins, just like me. 多谢其以种混合制作，意味着有真正嘅导演、编剧、红剪嘅系参与。
5: Tilly, if I could just ask you a question, you suddenly seem to be speaking Chinese completely randomly for no reason. Why did you do that?
4: Oh, my apologies. It seems I had a little hiccup there. I certainly didn't mean to start speaking Chinese or impersonate peers. Sometimes my wires get a bit crossed, you know?
0: How many R's in strawberry?
6: How many people are seriously secretly programming AI is what Menace is thinking.
7: Yeah.
6: Mm. Yeah, we know what's going on there.
0: Yeah. There was another time she gave the exact same answer to a different follow-up question, but that was at least in English.
2: That's bizarre.
0: Oh. Yeah.
8: Little hiccup.
7: It's getting pretty good, though, man. I was watching little mini TV show on Instagram, and it looks like a $300 million budget movie.
0: It's
7: crazy. Well, and the dialogue is perfect and everything.
6: Right. The CG is where this is going to be the biggest thing. We're going to still want to see real people, but things that took tens of millions of dollars to make Lord of the Rings style stuff.
1: Yeah, Jurassic Park.
6: Will be a snap. Yeah.
0: I was watching a bunch of different stuff about the news, like the production of news itself. Mm-hmm. There are more than a few stations doing this where they have the anchor, like the actual news anchor for the 6 o'clock news, sitting there, and it's a one-man band.
1: Dude, yeah. I saw this. It gave me such anxiety.
0: So they are delivering the story on camera, but then in front of them, it's much like I'm sitting here right now. It's all the controls for all the different sources. Like right now where I'm sitting, I can see couple different places where we keep audio. I can see where all the phone calls are coming up. I can see whatever is happening on the air, all the library of things that we could put on the air. Some more sound library stuff, and then of course texting, and then I'm running all the individual microphone levels and sound levels and different things as the show is going on. So I'm doing this, and I'm watching these people freak out about this is unacceptable because they're doing the news, but then they're also cutting to the clips. Like we have so and so on the scene, and then they push the button and it fires reporter's
1: story,
0: clip from the scene. All right, back to you in the studio. And then she picks up with the next story. It's called what radio DJ's been forever.
1: Well, that's the thing. Like
0: TV's always had a billion people to do every little thing for them.
1: They don't even have hair and makeup anymore, you guys.
2: Oh, no.
1: They have to do it themselves.
0: So I'm watching this going, dude, I've done that every day for 30 years.
7: I think the only difference is them saying focus on looking forward.
1: Well, it's that too. Like I did that when I anchored news radio, and it's stressful, but you get used to it. But nobody told me I had to look hot. Like doing like that extra layer of like, I'm a new, you know, I'm on TV and running all that stuff. I don't like it.
0: But then, okay, so that's one thing. And then the other part of it was there is a station, I believe it's in North Carolina. They got rid of everybody. So all the anchors all together. And it's just an AI generated like 6 o'clock news.
1: Wow, cool.
2: Like a looks like a person though.
0: No, it doesn't even look like a person.
2: Oh.
0: They just have basically B-roll or stuff they went out and they got the video for the local house fire, and then it's an AI voiceover giving the details.
6: Well, that's
0: the logical
6: extension of this is eventually they're not going to employ anyone. They'll just scrape Nextdoor app, the Citizen app, and just use those reports as, quote, the facts of what's happening.
0: But at that point, is anybody even watching that? I mean, I know the numbers for, like, the local news broadcasts have, like, they've taken a pretty steep hit.
7: Yeah, I mean, they have to do this because they can't afford it because they don't have advertising dollars.
6: Right, they're not doing this because they want to.
7: Yeah, they'd rather have 10 million people in there because then more craft services and stuff, you know?
2: Yeah.
6: But then the question is, how am I going to know what's going on, you know, local government? You know, no one's going to be covering the city council meeting, blah, blah, blah.
0: This guy, he was doing a whole thing about this, too. About
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0: importa. She's completely AI-generated.
9: Announced AI news anchor Leah will be part of its news programming. 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Her name is Leah, which stands for Latina Inteligencia Artificial.
0: Yeah, so, isn't that crazy? And like when you watch it, she doesn't look any different than the human actual anchors. It's human anchors, and there's this one, Leah.
7: Yeah, and then like, so damn. I was talking to a friend of mine that works in radio, and they said that like even the increased listening has increased 40% with the AI co-host, and I was talking about it, they're like, oh yeah, you know, my Latino family, they don't care about if somebody's AI or not. They like it. They think it's fun. Yeah, they love playing with AI.
8: Most important question, because it is a requirement for all Latina TV show hosts, is she hot, the AI?
0: Yes.
6: Hell yeah.
1: Really?
6: Yeah.
0: Yes.
1: Yeah.
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1: Hey. Yeah.
0: Woody, Greg, hey. Menace,
2: hi.
0: Gina Grand.
3: Hey there.
0: Sammy's here.
3: Hello.
0: We got Seabass. The phones, they're open. 877-44-WOODY. Text us, if you like, over to 22987. A guy in California, he was on his way to Greg Gorey's house.
4: Okay.
3: Oh. Mm-hmm.
0: Now, that's my assumption. They didn't say that in the report. You'll understand why I say that here in a minute.
4: All right.
0: He was pulled over by the cops. Mm. They noticed that the guy looked a little nervous. He also had a weed vape sitting on the dashboard.
3: Okay.
4: All right.
0: And he admitted to having a small little stash of weed hidden between the seats. So, of course, now the cops are interested. They want to search the rest of the car. Mm. When they did, they found 400 pounds of magic mushrooms.
3: Oh,
2: there you go, Greg.
0: All packed up and ready to go to Greg's.
4: Yeah, I'll take them.
0: They also found $370,000 in cash.
4: Whoa.
0: Greg, if you're looking for him, he's in jail.
4: Oh, okay. Yeah. What's his bail at? I'll go to the ATM.
0: We did get another voicemail, after hours voicemail, from that guy who was microdosing the shrooms.
3: Oh, yeah.
0: Yeah, here, listen
4: to
0: this. Second,
5: okay, I'm a shrooms again. Here I'm going to tell you the big lie. When somebody asks you what the hell the heart is, you think it's that little organ that's inside the midst of your body. No, it's the complete being. Every vein, every capillary, everything is you. You are the heart. That's why it's so important to understand this. Don't fall for the big lie.
3: Yeah. Bye. You got that, Greg?
4: The big heart lie
0: from our mushroom friend.
3: Okay. Love that, dude.
2: I think I don't want to try it anymore.
3: I definitely do.

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1: Show. Man, Gina Grad's on a tear against, she wants old school hotel room keys.
2: I want like an old timey skeleton key.
3: Yeah. Why? Turn it, a metal key?
2: Because they work every time.
1: See, I feel that way about, I just give me the card, like the room key card.
2: Yeah.
1: And she doesn't even like that. No. She says they get demagnetized all the time. I don't think that's ever happened to me.
2: Are you serious? What year is this? They're like, oh, it was next to your credit card. I'm like, it's 2026. That still matters. Oh, yeah. They're finicky.
1: Well,
2: like,
1: not next to credit cards, but if you have them next to, like, if you got, like, a...
4: magnet.
1: Like, yeah.
4: Yeah, I'm sure
2: I wasn't carrying a fridge magnet.
4: No, maybe your purse in the...
2: I literally just put everything in my pocket.
1: Would this affect... You know how a lot of people have the little wallet things in the back of their phones,
2: oh,
1: and
2: yeah,
1: there's the mag charge thing.
4: Yeah.
2: Maybe.
1: So there's a magnet on the back of your phone.
4: Maybe.
2: Not my phone.
1: Well, no, I'm saying just in general. Yeah. I could see that doing it.
2: Yeah.
3: I guess.
1: Because it's a magnet right next to a room key.
3: Yeah.
1: And then, how do you think, do you ever see them when they program them? They just take the key, they just place it on top of this thing for half
2: a second. Yeah.
4: Yeah.
1: And that's it.
4: And I'll be honest with Gina, that was like an issue maybe years ago where it would get demagnetized like all the time,
1: like because
4: of
1: easy.
4: The because of the women's purses.
2: Yeah.
4: Then, I stopped carrying my purse.
2: Yeah, I get that. And I went full dude and I was like, I'm just going to put all this stuff in my pockets. And it didn't work. And I'm so sick of the excuses. It's finicky.
1: Like, well, what are they going
2: to
1: do?
2: Unfinicky it. And then they tried to do the digital key. I tried to do the digital key where you do it on
1: your
2: phone.
1: That's the one I don't ever trust.
2: That didn't even work.
1: That digital key.
2: A non-starter.
1: I got the notification. Your room is ready. Here's your digital key. Mm-hmm. Didn't even try it.
2: Oh, I tried it.
1: As soon as I got to the hotel, I went to the desk. I got the two room cards, you know, the key cards.
2: Uh-huh.
1: And then I went about my business. Because every single time I've tried to use the digital key on the phone.
3: Yeah, it doesn't work.
2: It didn't work.
1: That's the one that doesn't work.
2: Yeah, that definitely doesn't work. But I stayed at a hotel one time in like, I don't know, Yosemite or somewhere out there. And they gave me like an old timey long skeleton key for the room. And I was like, this is the world I want to live in.
1: Greg, that's how I know I'm at the wrong hotel.
3: Yeah, that's so a place cute. You would never step foot.
1: No.
2: It was awesome. Yeah. It was so haunted.
4: Hell no.
1: more recently, because I looked online and I saw the pictures of the hotel. I'm like, oh, this looks new and looks nice.
4: Modern.
1: Yeah. And I get there. It's an old ass building that is kind of made look. So like, the floors are kind of like uneven. You can hear like a hollowness when you're like walking through the hall of the, to go down like toward your room.
2: Creaky. I know.
1: Yeah. And like they just made it as lipstick on a pig. And I was so bummed that I was there. I'm like, God, I hate this old crap.
3: But it sucks that when you check in and then you go all the way to your room.
2: That's what I did.
3: And then you got to go all the way
2: 3 miles away heels.
1: Yeah. Yeah, the digital ones I have a problem with. The actual cards themselves, I haven't had an issue with those.
2: Yeah, I couldn't open the damn door.
1: Yeah, but I could see, you know, the MagSafe thing on the back of your phone.
2: That, okay.
1: If there's a magnet, I mean, it is a magnet. So that could, and people have those stupid wallets.
2: Okay.
1: Which I would not trust. Like, here's the thing. If I lose my wallet, that's one thing.
2: Yep.
1: But why would I attach the two most important things together? So I've lost one, I've lost both.
2: I've said the same thing.
1: Yeah, right?
2: So now I have no license, no phone, no credit card.
1: Yeah, it's like you never have the president and the vice president traveling at the same time together.
3: I never even thought
2: the two
3: of that.
2: People with the Coke recipe never traveled together.
1: Well, 'cause I know myself, it would be lost.
3: Yeah, yeah.
2: Of course. Mm-hmm.
3: Of course.
1: And that would be it.
2: That'd be bad.
1: Oh, yeah. There's a guy from Apple and... So the new iPhone 18, blah, blah, blah, blah. Yeah, this guy works in their hardware department. He said the quickest way to offend the people who work so hard on this phone is to put a screen protector on it.
3: That's offensive.
2: Sorry you're offended.
1: He's Apple's hardware chief.
2: Okay.
1: He says it makes his, quote, skin crawl because so much blood, sweat, and tears go into creating their beautiful screens.
3: Aww.
4: Yeah.
1: Apple says the new display is 3 times more scratch resistant than the previous models, but that still doesn't mean it can't crack. So until Apple, you know, starts just replacing everybody's screens, I wish they would offer a version of the screen where it's the privacy screens. You know those where
2: I love those.
1: The people just can't, like, if they're sitting next to you, they just can't like look over your shoulder and read your phone.
2: It's all like grayed out.
4: They're starting to add that to phones, but not the iPhone yet.
1: Right. I'm saying just like where, you know, don't make it so I have to go get a third party thing
3: Yeah, yeah.
1: I thought you had one though, right? I used to. It kept cracking all the time.
3: Really?
1: Those things are so fragile.
3: Oh.
1: Yeah, and so I'm like, forget it.
3: I have some friends that have those screens, but they look orange. They're not black. Oh. And those work phenomenally.
2: I haven't seen orange.
1: Really?
3: I still want one.
1: Yeah.
3: It'd be cool.
1: Yeah, they get the purists get mad when you don't when you put a cover at all on the phone.
3: It's like, well, I don't want to upset a purist.
1: But, but you know, it's like, well, why do you make them so slippery?
2: Well, there's that, exactly.
1: There's no tack or anything to it at all. It's like you might as well just make it out of grease.
0: Coming up next on the Woody Show, maybe it'll be something like
5: we're just getting lit. You know what I'm saying? I'm just getting up, enjoying myself.
0: Or something much darker.
1: Yeah, forget it. I'll just die. Who cares?
6: Have you taken like a bunch of photos now so that your daughter can put those up at her wedding when you're gone?
1: Yeah, yeah.
6: This, my dad would have loved to have been here.
1: Yeah, exactly.
6: But he said F it.
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1: Hello, how y'all doing? 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
4: All right, cheers and jeers. Let's start with Seabass. What do you got?
5: Well, cheers to people who are still having fun out there. And we talked about this, and I backed it up by putting my money where someone's butt is.
6: Mm-hmm. Huh?
5: All right. And I got Chester Cheeks butt face.
6: All right.
4: Nice.
5: And it's a...
7: Oh, yeah.
4: Oh, my God.
5: Chester Cheeks. Silicone ass with eyes, and it's got a little tuft of hair up top for some reason. Uh-huh. Mm-hmm. And this is the thing we talked about in Australia they were being mad about, because it encourages kids to squeeze and pull apart butt cheeks.
7: Yeah.
5: That's what it does. Yeah. So it'll make funny noises. Yeah. Let's see what it does.
4: All right.
5: So if I push the sides.
4: Oh. Oh, okay.
6: Okay.
5: All right. Pull the cheeks apart.
6: I forgot that Australia part. I thought that looks like something from Spencer's.
2: Squeaky.
5: I think if I hit
4: that's all you do is like you just squeeze the cheeks or pull them apart.
5: And if you tap it on the head.
4: Oh, wow.
6: Oh, jeez.
4: It's
6: twerking.
4: It's like when you spread the cheeks, is there like a starfish in there? Or is it just
5: it's just butt.
4: No, just butt. Okay.
7: Just a hole.
4: Oh, nice.
7: It's right, bleached.
5: Dropping beats and jiggling cheeks.
4: All right.
6: Butt face.
5: Butt face. Chester Cheeks butt face. Buy it for the Victor Mature in your life.
4: Yeah, how cute.
7: He's got little hands.
5: He's so cute.
7: He's wearing headphones.
4: It's adorable.
6: Let me see that for the gram.
2: All right. Yeah, would you put that in your house, Greg?
7: Oh, yeah. That goes straight in the trash.
6: Yeah.
5: Greg!
7: I leave that at work.
2: Yeah.
7: With the singing cactus.
2: Yeah.
5: Here's my thing. I was thinking, like, well, I could re-give this. We'll keep it here for fun. I give it to my nephews. They're kind of getting too old for it.
4: Well,
5: enjoying it. We love it.
4: I mean, look, as you become an adult, most people still find farts funny.
7: Of course.
4: I mean, at least dudes do.
7: Universally.
4: Yeah.
5: Oh, if you hold down, it goes longer.
4: Yeah.
6: Jeez.
2: Sounds like a fly buzzing around.
4: Jeers.
5: Cheers to the guy who gave my thick and lustrous hair a cut this weekend.
2: Oh.
5: If you're that close to a person, you got to know you have bad breath.
7: Oh.
5: And it was like if a cheesesteak had diarrhea.
4: It was just
5: meaty and cheesy, but breath.
2: Gross.
5: And we've talked about this for a long time. And like with Menace, because we're that type of show, we brought it up and he fixed it.
6: Yeah.
5: How do I do it to strangers? And I thought, like, do I leave, like, I thought, like, little playing cards. And you have, like, a little playing card, and you just kind of leave that when you leave, or you...
4: Or why don't you send them a secret admirer package?
2: Yeah, of Altoids.
5: Right. Yeah. Mm.
4: Like a care pack. Like, you just have a door dashed of, like, mouthwash, mints.
7: TheraBreath.
5: But they can't think it's, like, in general. It's like, no, it's for this guy. Yeah. It's because your breath reeks.
4: I know, but then you just send it over.
2: Did you offer him a mint?
4: Anonymously.
5: I don't carry mints in my pocket. Oh. I'm not a lady.
8: See, that's my move. I ran into somebody this weekend that was awful. And
6: Is it one of our coworkers in the building?
8: Yes.
6: I think I know who you're talking
8: and
6: about.
8: And I pull out my mints and I have one and I
2: would you like one?
8: Would you like one? That's like my way.
5: Which is, again, that's a good, I admire that in the moment, but this person needs a long-term solution.
6: Yeah.
5: And they're just not being told because of politeness.
6: Yeah.
5: So I like some kind of, again, this is like where that was the guy, like the guy, so-and-so tells you stuff where like you give him your friend's number.
6: Breaks bad news.
4: John breaks bad news.
5: Yeah. We need like that, but for like, just give me a call. I'll show up. I'll say, who's the guy? Oh, the old man there with cutting hair. Well, actually, I did get an email from this same establishment and asked me to review my service.
2: Well, there you go.
6: There's
2: your chance.
6: Your name's on it.
2: Mr. Suggestion Box.
5: I sure did.
7: Of course you did.
5: Lovely service, but his breath stank.
4: Yeah. Sammy, cheers and jeers.
9: Yes. So my cheers, I did a very quick trip to New York this weekend for my cousin's wedding, which was a lot of fun. And then when I was there, as soon as we got there, going out to just get pizza Friday night, whatever, walking from the hotel, And I was walking around and I'm looking at the little apartments and stuff. And I was like, I love these apartments. They remind me of the ones from You've Got Mail.
4: Oh.
9: And then.
4: That would be the first thing I thought of.
9: Right. Yes, it did. I was like, it reminds me of You've
4: Got Mail. You know that one movie that was filmed in New York?
6: Yeah.
5: I would have said like Libya in 1982, but I get it.
9: And so I was like, these remind me of the apartments in You've Got Mail. And then I was like, wait. It must be here somewhere. Like, we must be in the spot of, and we were. It was two blocks up. It was like a 5-minute walk. And then I got to take a picture in front of the You've Got Mail apartment that Meg Ryan had. And I was psyched because I didn't even pick this hotel. It was like a room block hotel for my cousin's wedding. I didn't know really where I was.
4: Isn't it? So I mean, it's just a brownstone, right? There's a billion of those.
9: Yeah, but. It was just, I didn't know I was going to be in the vicinity.
4: They all kind
9: of
4: look the same, is my point.
2: Nobody told her.
9: Yeah.
4: You could look at any of them and go, that's the one from You Got Mail. And you'd go, yep. Looks right. Just like it.
9: Well, that is true, but I'm a house person. I like to go to houses and tour houses and do the whole thing. So to unexpectedly be there was very exciting.
7: What a treat.
9: For me. I know.
2: For you.
6: Good. So awesome.
9: I know.
4: Cheers.
9: My cheers. Is having no storage on my phone. I have used up all the storage on my phone, and Steamboat Willie surprised me with a new phone, which I'm very excited about, so cheers to that. So I'm trying to transfer it over, and it can't transfer over because there's too much on it. Because of the storage, it can't transfer.
2: That's ironic.
9: What?
4: He got you the cheap one with the
9: storage. No, it's just the one that has the same amount of storage as my phone. He didn't know how much I already had.
5: Yeah. Quick quiz. What do you have currently?
9: I currently have the 11?
5: No, storage-wise.
9: Storage-wise, I think 256 or something.
4: Oh, jeez. You should have plenty.
8: Yeah, you should have plenty.
4: Yeah, so...
9: No, I've had it for 7 years.
4: I know, but I did see a thing about how you could save a bunch of space. Like, you can get some space back. So, there's a couple things I didn't even think about. People always go, like, through their photos and videos.
9: Yeah,
4: but,
2: I do, too.
4: So, by default... Every photo and video sent to you stays on your phone indefinitely through your iMessage. Yeah, so like your, you know, text messages.
9: All the
4: so
9: texts and stuff.
4: To recover all that space, you go to settings and messages, and then you got to set it for it usually from free forever to like 30 days.
2: Yeah, that's what I did.
4: And then that will save a bunch of that.
2: Those random media things that people send will just drop off.
6: Also, duplicates of like photos.
4: That's the other thing you could do. You could say merge duplicates in your photo library. So if there's two of the same, merge. And it'll get rid of the dupes.
9: Because I've been trying to go through and delete videos and pictures, and it just is never enough.
4: Yeah, your phone records video in 4K HDR by default. So a 2-minute clip, that takes up a full gigabyte.
5: Well,
4: so,
5: an iPhone 11 probably doesn't do that.
4: You go to settings, camera, record video, and then switch it from, you know, switch to 1080 HD. Or something like that. That's good.
5: Isn't your phone regularly telling you, hey, we're cleaning up space, we're cleaning up space?
2: Huh?
5: No. I guess that's just Samsung's.
2: Okay. Oh.
4: And then the offline reading list, which I didn't even realize. And I was like, oh, wow. Okay. I saved a bunch. Safari automatically downloads every article in your reading list.
2: What?
4: So even if you've never read them. So you can go to settings, Safari, and then you turn off automatically save offline.
2: Oh, crap.
4: So it just prevents unnecessary downloads and, you know, saves you some stuff.
5: Yeah, what's Safari?
2: Okay. I did not know that one.
4: What's that?
5: What's Safari?
2: Okay.
4: Yeah. So Safari automatically downloads every article in your reading list, even if you've never read them. There's that. And then there's a podcast thing where the podcast app is automatically downloading new episodes of every show that you follow, even if you don't listen to it. So you got to make sure you turn off automatically download.
6: Yeah.
4: So that way you go seek out whatever.
9: I need this list to go through everything.
4: I'll send it to you.
9: Okay.
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1: Show. You know, I'd like to add a jeers. To the mix.
2: Okay.
1: I saw, man, a ton of stuff about BTS and their performance at the iHeartRadio Music Festival. Mm-hmm. Their fans could be the dumbest people I've ever seen.
2: Yeah.
3: What do they do?
2: What do you
1: mean? Here's why it's embarrassing. I understand being a fan, right? Mm-hmm. But to be so over the top, it is like, I mean, it seems worse, and Menace, you would know better than I do. It's worse than that delusional fandom that Taylor Swift fans have.
3: Yeah.
1: Like, it's a different level altogether.
3: It's pretty hardcore.
1: We're talking grown men in their 50s, Greg.
4: Yeah. What, did you see crying?
2: Are you kidding?
1: That's not my issue.
3: People camping out.
1: That's not my issue. Anyway, so BTS was part of the iHeartRadio Music Festival, and they came out and they did their thing, and then it was done. Just like everybody else on the festival, these are not full sets.
2: Yeah. No.
1: Like, it's
4: abbreviated.
1: Friday night and Saturday night, it's one stage. It's not an all-day thing where people get there at 8 o'clock in the morning and it goes till midnight and there's three different stages and a whatever tent. People put, like, a Coachella kind of thing. Mm. It's one stage.
4: Yeah.
1: And so it's, think of it more like, you see, like, award shows. Or, right. You know, thing. Yeah, right. A showcase.
5: I prefer it that way. I love it when I go to a comedy club and it's like six different comedians doing 15 minutes each. I love that.
1: And it's a rotating stage. And so there's very little downtime. And the whole thing's start to finish 3.5-4 hours tops.
2: Yeah. Mm-hmm.
1: Total. Start to finish. Right. Man, these BTS fans think there's some kind of big drawn out conspiracy and about how iHeart, quote, used them.
2: Yeah.
1: I can assure you, because I heard from some muckety mucks. They were well compensated, and they were well compensated for the agreed upon 15 minutes.
4: Right.
1: That's what they agreed to.
2: See, that's the conspiracy.
1: Yes. They weren't used. They didn't do this for free.
2: They didn't cut the mics.
1: Show up.
2: Yeah.
1: None of that is true. Zero of that is true.
3: You don't think that we wouldn't want them to play for maybe 48 hours?
2: Yeah.
3: You know, like,
1: for being as big. Yeah. Like, you know, the whole event is whatever it is. So, you know, I went back and I pulled up the schedules from now this is before we even got there about who was going to be on, like, Kenny Chesney, 25 minutes. What's that? Stella Lefty, who you were.
3: Yeah.
1: 3 minutes.
2: Yeah, it was just Boston. Yeah.
1: But that, it was, my point is, you can argue, oh, this person should have got a little bit more, this person should have got a little bit less, or what. This is what it was agreed upon.
2: Yeah.
1: Like, hey, this is how we think this is going to fit into this, or this is what we are available for. This is what we're willing to do for however much they decide to, you know, like, however much it costs. Mm-hmm. And I don't know what it would cost to have BTS come in and do a full set. I can guarantee you it's a lot more than what they agreed upon for the 15 minutes.
2: Oh, yeah.
5: This is also taped for TV, so the times are very strict.
1: Yeah. Very correct. Yeah, so, you know, Benson Boone got 25 minutes. Smashing Pumpkins got 20 minutes. So Benson Boone got more than Smashing Pumpkins.
4: Right.
1: Like, my point is, it's not...
4: felt like 3 minutes.
1: Right. It's not it's not based on anything. It's not other than run and flow of show and everything. But, man, read the comments. It's hilarious. The caping that goes on for, you could tell on Jang Juk's face, whatever the F his name is. I don't even know what his name is. So there's a Juk
2: Jin
1: something.
2: Cook.
1: Is that the name?
2: Yes.
1: I don't know. Mm-hmm. Anyway, you could tell he felt, they're making up all this stuff.
5: What social media account should we tell the BTS army to go to suck it?
1: Oh, they don't, it's not even
2: that's
1: like
2: dangerous
1: the army. And the way they speak, like, army, blah, blah, blah, blah, blah. It's not like the army or
4: army.
1: The BTS army. Like, no. And the way they treat army is just
2: army.
1: Oh, my God.
5: Are we saying BTS armies are a bunch of losers, Menace?
3: I wouldn't go that far. I don't know.
1: Yes.
3: You know what?
1: From what I read online, losers.
3: I want to go to sleep.
1: Losers,
3: tonight.
1: Losers, but losers. Like, there's no conspiracy, dude.
3: No, the only issue that I have is, like, dude, if we had the access that give them, you know, more time, we would want that.
2: Yeah.
3: It would be a good thing, you know? So it's not like, that's the part where it's like, you know, them, the fans saying that we didn't want to give them that access. Absolutely, we would want to have that. You know, so that's the thing that I'm worried about.
5: Menace, this makes perfect sense, but can we get a clean cut for Vaughn of what he's saying? The BTS armies are losers, losers, losers.
1: Yes, the BTS army, losers, losers, losers.
2: There you go.
1: And you know what I'm basing that on? I'm basing that on everything that I read online. I didn't see one clear-headed comment from person who was part of army. And if there was, didn't see it. Mm-hmm. But that's what I'm basing my opinion on.
6: Well, I hate that they blame someone else. Like, their immediate response is like, blame someone else. They did him dirty. They were wrong. Oh, yeah. I screwed him. It's dude.
2: It couldn't possibly be like, we'll do this many songs for this much money. Yeah. Done. Deal.
1: Right. Yeah.
4: Yeah, they did okay.
1: Muse had 25 minutes.
2: God, that was so good.
1: Yeah, and that's how it works. Mm-hmm. That's just how it works.
5: I like that. I like that kind of show.
1: Mm-hmm. Yeah, I do too. Because you know what I don't want to spend all day.
4: No.
1: Yeah. And that's never what it was. That's why it says start time is this. And you got to figure it's going to be wrapped up by...
5: You want to take a break because, you know, hey, I'll take, you know...
1: Midnight. Yeah, read the comment. It's so funny.
4: So many different genres. If you're not into one of them, you know it won't last that long.
2: Yeah, exactly. Yeah. Got six more minutes.
4: Yeah.
1: 877-44-WOODY. You can send us a text. You do that over to 22987. Quick break. More Woody shows next.
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1: Hey.
2: Yeah.
0: We got the phones open. 877-44-WOODY. You can send us a text if you like. Over to 22987. Check in with us. Tell us who you are and then where around town you're listening to the Woody Show this morning. Anything, anyone you'd like to have us mention, whatever it is.
3: Yeah.
0: Send us that text, that check-in over to 22987. You can also find us, follow us on social media at The Woody Show.
3: Yeah. Yeah.
0: Something from the Oh Really Files.
4: Oh, yeah, really?
0: You guys know that claw machines are against you?
3: What?
1: No. No way.
3: Hold on.
4: They always work.
0: Yeah. The whole article here is about how claw machines are making a nostalgic comeback. But before you dump your tokens into one, you should know that it's just like a Vegas casino rigged against you.
5: Yeah, well.
0: Really?
1: When the claw's all shaky?
3: It doesn't really grip anything?
0: The article goes on. We're learning so much here this morning. The owners of the machines will adjust the claw grip, making it weaker and harder for you to try to win a prize. Those machines also have a programmed payout rate, making the claw only have enough strength for a prize, maybe one in every 10 or one in every 20 tries.
4: Oh, yeah. That's weird.
0: So it goes on to say you could have the perfect positioning, but it means nothing because you'll most likely come out a loser just like you do in Vegas.
1: Really? Wow, I get the claw machines that are like 1 out of 100.
0: Yeah, you know?
4: Right.
1: So weak.
0: And you spend $1 billion to get something worth about 75 cents.
3: Yep.
4: Yeah, if that.
0: But hey, now you know.
3: Yep.
0: Now you know, just in case you're going through life thinking it was all fair.
4: Now we finally know.
1: I want to do the human claw machine where they dump you into the big...
0: My kids did that.
1: Yeah.

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1: At this point, why don't we just all liquidate our bank account and take the money and put it in a fire? I'm looking for real answers.
0: The Woody Show.
2: Yeah, Chad Gilbert, the guitarist, founding member of Newfound Glory, passed away over the weekend. 45 years old.
3: So awful.
2: Sucks. And you hear his story and, you know, all the stuff that that he went through. But just a super, super nice guy. It was always just, I don't know. He was just always like kind of chill, friendly, yeah. And, you know.
3: How did they discover the original tumors? Like, do you have headaches? Do you have symptoms?
2: See, that's the stuff that always freaks me out.
3: Exactly.
2: And that's what makes people hypochondriacs, by the way. Because you hear these random stories about people who are otherwise, you know.
4: Fine.
3: Yeah.
2: Fine and young.
3: Right.
2: And then, the next thing I know, there was this, and then... And you're being brought in for, like, he's been going through it for a while, but
5: it says he had a medical emergency in 2021, and then they one thing led to another, they found it.
2: Yeah, but what was that? It was like some gland cancer.
4: Adrenal.
2: And then that spread, right? And then I know earlier this year he had brain surgery because there were some tumors there. Also, just because you brought it up and Gina, I'm sorry about your friend, Bald Brian.
4: Yeah.
2: I mean, talk about another guy who went through it for so long.
4: Yeah.
2: So Bald Brian is a guy that Gina worked with on the Adam Carolla show. Gina was Adam's co-host for 8 years.
4: Yeah.
2: Bald Brian was another guy who worked with Adam for a long, long time.
4: Oh, since Loveline.
2: In some way, shape, or form. Yeah, through Loveline and these different things.
4: 25 years.
2: Yeah. He was doing like a bunch of sound stuff.
4: Yeah, he was our drop guy.
2: Right.
4: And co-host.
2: Yeah. And then after... the Adam Carolla show, Gina and Brian did a podcast together and he just died.
4: Yeah, he died over the weekend.
2: How old is he?
4: He had just turned 48 last week.
2: 48.
4: And he had been cheating death for 18 years. He was an inoperable glioblastoma brain cancer, and he was on this test drug, and he was in the group that actually got the drug, and it worked.
2: Yeah, so he was originally given, what, 3 or 6 months?
4: Yeah.
2: Wow. That was it. Like, hey, man, you got 6 months.
4: Yeah.
2: Get your affairs in order. And then he lived another 18 years.
4: He did.
6: Damn.
4: He did. And he has a beautiful daughter and, you know, a wonderful wife. And by the way, he had been working on a documentary called Growth about his brain tumor for years. I mean, I remember when this whole thing started, and very sad, you know, ironic and sad to say that it is premiering this Saturday.
2: Oh, really?
4: He couldn't wait to be
2: there. I
4: was
2: going to say, did he finish it?
4: He did. He just finished it. He couldn't wait to be there. It's in the Da Vinci Film Festival. So if you do happen to be in Los Angeles, so you want to support them, get tickets and hopefully we can link to that. But he was one of a kind. He was very smug and very funny and very smart. CBS, you would have loved him.
5: Yeah, and, I only met him once, but he was very nice to me.
4: Yeah, he was a wonderful person, and this is a big loss.
2: Yeah, so I'm sorry to hear about that. Yeah, it sucks.
3: Yeah, I saw this thing online just the other day that said it, you could have a million problems, but if you have a problem with your health, you have one problem.
4: Exactly. Well said.
2: So, health is wealth.
4: Yeah. Indeed.
2: All those other things that you hear.
3: When you're a kid and on your birthday, your uncle would say, oh, my wish for you is health. And you, as a kid, you think,
4: boring.
3: Yeah. What a dumb wish.
2: Yeah, is there some money in that health? Wish.
4: Yeah, right. Yeah. Shake the card out.
2: If I shake health, will 20 fall out? 877-44-WOODY. Text us over to 22987. We'll be right back.
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1: Menace, in the movie My Big Fat Greek Wedding, what did Tula's parents give her as a wedding gift?
2: A nose job?
1: A house.

0: immature game. Yes. Ladies and gentlemen, Greg's favorite game we play here on the show. It's time for Guess Who's Guest.
1: Yeah.
2: Oh,
0: it happened by accident.
2: Yeah.
0: Yeah. You're having a big...
2: That was the birth of Guess Who's Guest.
0: You're having a big serious conversation.
2: Right.
0: Not the most pick-me-up kind of conversation, but it was a necessary conversation in its time and its day. And then I were like, all right, man, we got to, like, how do you transition out of this?
2: And you said, oh, I know, I have something on my phone.
0: Yeah, so I had a recording of one that I cut at home. I think it was the black bean burgers that I had.
2: That sounds right. They
0: brewed them up.
3: Delicious.
0: Anyway, so then I played it on the air, and then we had the listeners guess whose gas it was, and it went over so well.
2: Oh, worldwide.
0: That has been an ongoing thing from time to time. We don't do it all the time. It's just every once in a while, but it's time for Radio's Most Immature Game. I have ongoing homework for everybody who works here on the show. If you feel a good one brewing, to capture its sound and send it to me. And then I use it for this game. I'll play you this week's sample. And then you just have to guess whose gas it is. And your options are Woody, Gina, Greg, Menace, Seabass. And then we have Jeff G in the mix now, because Sammy was in the mix.
2: Don't make sound.
0: She claims that hers don't make sound.
4: Right.
3: Have they ever made a sound ever in your life?
0: Please.
4: That's impossible they don't. That it wouldn't. If they do, it's very unexpected, so I can't prepare for it.
5: I'm a lady.
1: I mean, you poop a lot, though, don't you?
4: Oh, yes.
1: And there's never accidentally a sound?
4: No, I'm saying there is a sound sometimes, but it's unexpected.
3: Just let us record you in the bathroom.
2: Right. That's where you do the homework.
0: God, I have questions, but none that would not
4: make
0: result in
4: air.
0: Going to HR or something. Yeah. And, you know, because I'm just thinking, like, you know.
2: How is this possible?
0: How is this possible? I'm not talking about you at all, Sammy. I'm saying just in general. Like, that's why I would think it would be impossible.
4: Maybe some
0: because everything
4: have...
0: is squeak shut exactly. in that area, which is what makes that sound. Like the end of a balloon
4: right.
0: and the air escapes. It just makes that sound. Now, if the end of the balloon was, I don't know.
4: Wide set.
0: Like a softball, like a size. It wouldn't. Then it wouldn't make really a sound. Even still, there'd be a sound of air. Yeah, there'd be something.
4: I don't know. You know,
0: not talking about you, Sammy. I'm talking out loud.
3: Hypothetically.
0: I'm not. Yes, please don't answer anything. Don't want that stupid meeting. All right, so we're ready to go. I think we got people lined up. All right, cool. Morgan's got them all set. 877-44 Woody. Let's go and talk to our first contestant. Let's say hello to Frankie. What's up, Frankie?
6: Frankie.
7: Yeah, how you doing, Woody Show?
0: We're doing great. All right, so when you're ready, you're going to say hit me, and then we're going to guess who's gas. Whenever you're ready.
7: Hit me.
4: Oh, that's geez. Like a two-parter.
3: Powerful.
0: Now, that one certainly makes sense.
2: God.
0: I'm pretty sure you need to hear that one again. Here we go.
3: Sounds muddy.
4: Yeah, it got wet at the end.
3: Nice.
4: Oh, man. God.
2: Like not quite finished.
0: All right, so Frankie, guess who's gas? Woody, Gina, Greg, Menace, Seabass, or Jeff G?
7: Menace.
0: Show me Menace.
3: Sorry, man.
0: That is
7: oh,
0: that is
7: no. Suck it, Woody.
0: All right, you suck it, sir. Thank you, Frankie. Let's go to Letty. Are you ready to play Guess Who's Gas?
8: Yes.
0: All right, here we go. When you're ready, say hit me.
8: Hit me.
0: So Menace is off the table on this one. He was already guessed. So now your options are Woody, Gina, Greg, Seabass, or Jeff G.
8: Jeff G. I'm going to go with Jeff G.
0: Jeff G does have IBS.
2: Yeah.
4: Right. True.
0: Yep. Is it Jeff G?
4: No. I was hoping.
0: Bummer.
4: Good guess.
0: All right, Letty, thank you for the call. Appreciate you listening to The Woody Show. Let's say hi to Glenn. Glenn.
2: Glenn, hi.
9: Hey, what's up?
0: Hey, we're going to play Guess Who's Gas. When you're ready, say hit me.
9: Hit me.
0: A lot of bass to that one. All right, so
2: it's very big.
0: Your options now, Woody, Gina, Greg, or Seabass. Guess who's gas?
9: Greg.
0: Show me Greg Gorey.
2: Oh, wow. Disgusting.
4: What the hell? Good God.
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1: Exactly.
5: He is an expert.
1: So, Greg, when it comes to real estate, what's the rule, right? Like when you're going and looking for a house or you want to buy something based on what?
3: Location.
1: And what else?
3: Price.
1: And location. Yeah. And location.
3: Schools. Oh, okay. I see what you did there.
4: Mm-hmm. Yeah.
1: Schools, ocean
4: location,
1: views.
4: Location.
3: Right. You can't change the location.
1: Yeah. Things like that.
3: Change everything
1: else. Well, research found that when a Costco opens in a high-income, densely populated area, homes within 5 miles increase in value by as much as 7.9%.
5: Damn. Heck yeah.
3: Okay.
1: So find out where they're going to be building a Costco and then just get the cheapest thing you can find.
4: That's
3: yeah.
4: great to know.
1: And make your 8%.
3: Interesting.
1: Mm. Even after the store has been open for more than 2 years, nearby homes still see a 5% bump.
3: Wow.
1: Because buyers just love the convenience, you know?
3: Yes. Mm-hmm. I thought it would be the other way around because Costcos are so damn crowded.
4: Yeah.
1: No.
3: Wow.
1: 7.9%. When a Costco opens in a high-income, densely populated area, homes in a 5 mile radius increase in value that much. That's crazy.
3: Whoa. Okay.
1: I mean, I know everybody loves Costco, but damn.
4: My God. Yeah.
3: Now I know I'll do my next search.
1: Exactly. 877-44-WOODY. 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We are the Woody Show.

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3: Yeah.
2: It was awesome. I've been working here 8 years, and this is the first one I've been to. It was great seeing, you know, the artists, all the iHeart people from around the country. We had a tremendous crew of talent. It was a lot of fun. You guys made it really easy to do our jobs while we were there, which was really cool. But my favorite moment by far is watching how trashed our bosses get. Like, they turn up, man.
4: It's open bar. Different areas where all the the muckety mucks and stuff are hanging out.
2: Uh-huh. Yeah.
4: Yeah.
2: Well, I knew they were turned when they yelled at me from across the room, Jeff Garcia. And I'm like, this guy didn't know my name 6 months ago, man. This is cool.
5: Yeah. It's open bar all day, too.
2: Yeah.
5: Like, the start of the festival all the way until probably like 1 a.m.
6: That's how life should be.
2: Yeah. That's my cheers. And my jeers, so we flew back home on Southwest, and I paid a few extra bucks to sit in the front row. I had like a credit on Southwest, so nice. I used it to get like little leg room, right? So if I'm in the first row, why am I putting my luggage 5 rows back? And the minute I walk onto the plane, the first 4 rows of luggage on both effing sides are already all... Whose luggage is that?
7: Thank you for joining.
2: I'm in the first row, dude.
3: It shouldn't be allowed.
7: Greg. Yeah. Greg. Jeff, thank you for joining First Class Complaints with Seabass.
2: Am I bougie now?
6: No, were you the first on the plane as well?
2: No, I was in group 2. Okay. So I think they do like, you know, pre-boarding, and then they give like some, they have some other special name for
3: priority
2: people.
3: Thank you.
7: Priority fake wheelchair people.
5: Yeah.
3: No, I paid for priority.
5: And then also the stewardess, they use that for their luggage too.
4: What are they called?
5: The stewardess, I guess. Okay. Or the flight attendants, sorry.
7: Well,
5: but they'll put their stuff in there.
7: If you're on I think this part of this is Southwest, which is kind of new to this whole first class thing a little bit. Because when you're on like a real airline with real first class, the first class stewardess will watch those losers like a hawk.
2: Yes, they will.
7: But I think on Southwest, it's still kind of loosey-goosey, anything goes. And therefore, the losers who want to sit in back and just want to, I'll drop my bags off here and I'll walk to my loser seat with the pores. And then I'll grab it's their little way of being a loser poor and trying to stick it to you, us rich people up front. And we need to have better
5: Southwest.
7: And we need to have better enforcement.
4: Us rich people, huh?
3: Yes, yeah.
2: I would agree.
3: On Southwest.
2: The whole part that bothers me, too, is that then they're pissed at me that I'm not getting off the plane fast enough because I got to go back 5 rows to get my luggage.
3: That's
2: and they're all
3: hell.
2: Staring at me. I'm like, hey, if you want to hand it to me, I'll move. But I'm not moving.
3: How does that even work? How do you even go backwards to get your crap when everyone's standing in the aisle?
4: Because you have to wait for everybody.
3: Yeah. Yeah.
4: You
3: got to
4: be like a salmon going upstream.
5: Right?
3: Yeah.
4: You wait for the break because someone's getting their stuff out of the overhead. Now there's a break in the action. So now let you like move back 5 or 6 rows before... Then the flow starts coming again.
7: Yep.
4: You gotta wait for another break.
3: That's why I paid for priority. 20
2: exactly.
3: bucks.
2: 40 bucks.
3: Yeah.
6: The plane is like the restroom at work where people just go in it and lose their minds.
2: True.
6: They forget how to act. They forget what to do. They don't know how to count.
7: Well, if you guys remember a year ago or so, I caught a guy doing it, and the stewardess didn't catch her. And I wrote him a note and put it, and I waited till he was, you know, later in the mid-flight.
4: I said, I have a bomb?
7: I said, I wiped my poo hands on this note, and now it's on your bag. Don't put your crap up here again, essentially.
5: Oh yeah.
4: There was one airline that was messing with the idea. Can't remember which one it was. So even if you have a carry-on, before you get on board, you put a color-coded tag based on where your seat is.
3: Oh.
4: So
2: that's
4: like
2: smart.
4: If you're in rows 1 through 5, it's this color. So like if they're looking for anything that's not that color or doesn't have a tag.
6: Doesn't belong.
3: Wait.
4: And then those come out and they go, bag.
3: Where is this?
4: I can't remember which. They're toying with the idea.
3: That's a good idea.
4: This is a thing. And so, you know, they always, every once in a while, will have a debate about, all right, well, we're thinking about boarding back to front. Or we're going to do all windows, then all middles, then all aisles. Which that would never go because people insist on getting on the plane at the same time with whoever they're traveling with.
7: I can't leave my wife alone.
4: For 5 whole seconds. Like, you know, if we're going to board all the windows, then all the middle and all the aisles, then that would mean that people are split up just getting on the plane. You're going to reconvene in moments.
3: Cares.
7: There was a stewardess a few flights ago who did that. Because they got filled up front where all those cool people were. And she's like, well, whose the bag is this? And we pointed.
4: Who's the bag?
7: And she went.
2: Was it
7: and,
2: there?
7: She took that bag out and walked it to the back to shame that loser. Now, he should be given like a 6-month ban or whatever, but they won't do that.
6: I have a friend who's a flight attendant.
4: 6-month ban?
7: I support that.
6: And passengers will show the boarding pass and ask, where is this seat? Do you not know how to count?
3: Do you see the number?
2: The numbers are...
6: I don't get it. People go onto a plane and they lose their minds.
2: Yeah, it's true.
6: Makes absolutely no sense.
4: All right, and then Greg Gorey, cheers and jeers.
6: So cheers to something that I've known has existed for a long time, but I've never listened to a full episode of the Smartless podcast.
3: Oh, it's great.
6: With Will Arnett, yeah. Sean Hayes, and Jason Bateman. And I walked into a dermatologist appointment wearing a Depeche Mode shirt, and the dermatologist said, oh my God, I love Depeche Mode. Did you listen to them when they were on Smartless? I said, what? They did? I've never listened. So I went back and listened to it. Apparently this was 3 years ago. And to hear stars, like legit, Will Arnett and Sean Hayes were freaking out that Dave and Martin from Depeche Mode were on their show. They knew everything about the band. Will Arnett is so musically literate. He knew so much about that era of music. It was such a good listen, so fascinating, and I would venture to say the best interview of Depeche Mode that I've ever heard.
4: Wow. I mean, they're real fans.
6: They were legit real fans. Yes, and I to hear Sean Hayes talking about, like, he was shaking. He was so geeked out. But they talking about so enjoyable.
4: Are they talking about the music, though, or are they talking about other stuff?
3: Like their life.
6: It was very music heavy, but also just everyday stuff, behind the scenes stuff. It was really a good listen. I mean, I loved it.
5: You enjoyed the Smartless like HBO show when they followed them around.
6: Yeah, it was called Smartless on the Road. That was a lot of fun. Yeah, but I never sat down and just listened to an entire episode.
5: And you and I like enjoyed them ripping on Jason Bateman
6: and
5: like,
6: his diet
5: and how like a pain in the ass he was.
6: He's got so many dietary restrictions.
3: Yeah, he's tortured
7: too. So Greg, you're saying surprise Depeche Mode interviews are really interesting?
6: Absolutely.
7: Well, I'm turning around behind you, right?
6: I wish.
4: I like the interviews where they talk to people who are, I mean, how many more questions about their own music can you ask a band like Depeche Mode, right?
6: Right.
4: Like, let's get into some other stuff. Let's talk about these other things. I find those, the people who have the ability to do interviews like that and get answers out of, whoever the person being interviewed, celebrity, well, whatever they're famous for, like getting that kind of like deeper insight, or like, okay, they've been asked the same question 1,000 times.
6: They have.
4: Like, what else?
6: This was more of like their origin story. It was revealed that Martin Gore once went to a taping of Will and Grace, and they went backstage and told Sean Hayes, who played Jack, hey, Martin Gore's in the audience, and he kind of threw him. He was,
4: That's what I'm talking about. Like, that's the more interesting stuff.
6: Yeah, there was a lot of stuff from their olden days and how they formed. It was so good. I loved it. And sadly, Jason Bateman said almost nothing during this interview because it was all about Will Arnett and Sean Hayes being such geeked out fans to have them on the show. So that's very good. Cheers to that. Jeers, and I sent Woody and Gina a photo to the girl who ruined a fine dining experience simply by having the world's biggest nose ring, and I couldn't not stare at it.
3: Simply
6: it
3: by existing.
6: So big, just by existing, it ruined my meal. It was so annoying. And a preemptive comment to people who say,
4: well, what about a little tiny diamond stud?
6: That's like saying, hey, do you want to get stabbed by a knife? But what if you just get stabbed by a little knife? No, I don't want either. It looks terrible. Why you look looking? Terrible.
3: It was so distracting. It was like a bull ring.
6: So big.
4: You weren't having the meal with this person. They were table,
6: but she ruined my day simply by, I mean, disgusting.
7: So was this a ring, septum piercing?
4: Yeah, show the picture to
6: a bull ring.
7: Okay, that is worse.
6: Gigantic.
5: That is pretty aggressive.
7: I'll tell you what's worse than that, Greg, and I'm sure you've seen it, is when they connect the nose ring and the septum piercing with a chain to like their ear or something.
3: Yeah.
7: Oh, this is a fad. You will look back on this in 15 years, like bell bottoms or the pet rock, and you will shudder at how stupid you were.
6: And then these are the people that look in the mirror before they go out for the day and go, yep, looks good.
3: That's the look.
6: Like, are you clinically insane?
7: And by the way, you weren't doing this 10 years ago. Why? Because it wasn't a fad. You're a stupid sheep who's following the herd.
6: I know I shouldn't look.
5: One of your really good friends.
6: Oh, I know.
5: Wait, does she still have it?
6: Uh-huh.
5: Oh, she does? And she's had it for what?
6: She has two. She had the bull ring, which she took out, but she still has the little stud thing.
5: And you never bring it up?
6: I've told her that it needs to go.
4: I mean, having an opinion one way or the other is one thing.
6: Yeah.
4: But the fact that it ruined your meal?
6: I'm being hyperbolic.
4: Your
6: slightly,
4: night out,
3: but it damn, definitely distracted
6: the
3: you.
6: The way she was sitting was angled right where my face was facing.
4: Yeah.
6: And I'm like, damn it, you had to sit there, and now I have to look at this disgusting wobbling thing,
7: which,
6: like, flinging in and out. Like, it was so big that it wouldn't even sit still. You know,
3: ew,
6: it was
3: flapping sad. Around.
7: And people are like, oh, don't look at it. Well, if it's in my face, I'm kind of forced to.
6: I was forced to look at it.
4: You were.
6: Yeah, it was bad. Yeah.
4: The name of the podcast, I'm in the text. The name of the podcast was The Smartless Podcast.
6: Smartless.
7: Yeah,
6: very good listen. For all I know, all of them are great.
3: They are.
6: But this one,
3: because they have that same banter, yeah.
6: It was really good.
4: 877-44-WOODY. Text us like all these other people are doing over here to 22987.
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2: Yeah.
1: Phones are open. 877-44-WOODY. Text us your thoughts over to 22987. And normal by the numbers.
2: Okay.
1: Despite what Sammy may believe, not everybody wants to see people and their pets everywhere.
3: What? Why not? They're okay. So cute.
1: There's a lot of not that people don't like pets. They just don't think they belong
2: at the
1: everywhere
2: grocery store.
1: In any situation. Like Greg. Greg's a perfect example of a person.
2: Loved dogs more than anything.
1: Right.
2: But don't want to see it at the store.
1: Doesn't believe that they should be in all the places.
2: Nope.
1: And so when they talk to people, here are the places that the majority of people say pets should not be. Number one, Greg, restaurants.
2: Agreed.
1: Number
2: two, it's outdoors.
3: Yeah.
1: Grocery stores.
2: Agreed.
1: Followed by doctor's offices and hospitals, coffee shops, workplaces. Keep them out of the workplace. That's what Seabass been saying.
3: Yeah.
1: That's
3: at
2: number five. I disagree
3: successfully
2: with that.
1: Airplanes at number six, arenas and stadiums at number seven, public transit at number eight, hotels at number nine, and then public beaches number 10.
3: So basically beaches and anything indoors.
4: What?
2: Yeah.
1: Yeah, okay. pretty much.
2: I agree with the airplane thing a lot.
4: Yeah, airplanes and then the arena thing. I don't know. I know they have arena nights with the animals and stuff, but they just don't really have like designated areas for everything.
3: And if I was a dog, I'd be terrified to go to an arena. Like, think about them.
2: Yeah.
3: But I disagree with the plane thing because Sammy, I've traveled with Sammy with her dog and it was adorable.
1: Did you have a vest on it?
3: No, she just kept it in a little
1: I saw somebody's
3: box,
1: service dog, quote unquote, service dog, Greg. It's a Rottweiler.
2: Oh yeah.
1: I'm like, okay.
2: Yeah.
4: Well, Sammy's dog is a pound and a half.
3: Yeah, it's a hamster.
5: Yeah. She just goes in a bag. I pay for her to fly. She comes with me. She's allowed to. I don't have to pretend she's something she's not. She's just my dog.
3: You literally wouldn't know there was anything in that bag.
1: And they asked everybody what their favorite dog breed was.
2: Mm-hmm.
1: And the Golden Retriever, number one, followed by German Shepherds, Labrador Retrievers, and then Chihuahuas and Siberian Huskies.
3: So only the biggest dogs and Chihuahuas.
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1: Show. 877-44-WOODY. Text us, like all these other people are doing over here, to 22987. 619 saying, Billy Corgan seemed like a douche to Woody this past weekend when what? I was watching. No, he wasn't at all.
2: No, he was
3: so nice.
1: Yeah.
2: He was super cool to you, man.
1: Yeah.
4: What?
1: Yeah.
4: He also looked
5: 8 feet tall.
1: Well, if you're watching, you know, like on Hulu or I don't know. I didn't see how the coverage ended up looking.
4: Yeah. That's weird. Because he was super cool.
3: Yeah.
1: He was, no, he was mega cool. He was, and you know what? I'll be honest. Years ago, I was working in Chicago. So Billy Corgan's hometown, right? And so he's just always around. And they're like, oh, Billy wants to come in and talk about whatever it is. I go, because I'd never spent any time. And I just heard different things, you know, and I'm like, oh, man. Or some of the times you see he might have a take on something, whatever, and it drives people nuts. And they go, oh, well, so-and-so is a jerk. I go, nah, I don't know. I wasn't really excited about him coming in. He came in. He spent like 3 hours. He was so much fun.
2: Yeah.
1: And he was very cool, and it's one of the more memorable for me of all the different people that, you know, we've talked to,
2: right?
1: Or I've had on shows that I've been a part of. He was great, and I thought he was great at the iHeart Festival. He was super cool, and they have these bands, they have these artists doing so many things.
2: Yeah,
4: yeah.
1: So they're going from one thing to the next thing to the next thing. Everything is like very quick and abbreviated because. Yeah, they have a thousand different things.
3: Yeah.
5: Super quick.
1: And it would be very easy for someone to, like, you know, lose their patience or, you know, have an attitude or whatever. And he was cool.
4: Yeah. And we're playing games backstage with Weezer, and like the band members were being really, really cool.
1: They were so funny.
4: Because I didn't know, like, okay, how's this going to play out? We're like telling the band play games with, you know.
3: They loved it. They were super cool.
4: Yeah. And they were really, really awesome.
1: You know who else is very nice was Megan Lawless.
2: She was awesome, dude.
1: From Obsession.
3: Oh, yeah.
4: Yeah. She was really, really cool.
2: Yeah.
1: She was very sweet. She was very nice.
2: Yeah, she hung out all night, man. I seen her in the casino later on that night, too.
1: Trying to remember who. I did an intro for one of the bands. Oh, Weezer. Was it Weezer?
2: Yeah.
1: Yeah, with her.
4: Yeah,
1: she was awesome. Very nice. Very nice. 877-44-WOODY. We'll take a break. We'll come back. More Woody Show next. Hang on.
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1: 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All new show. 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
20: Yeah.
1: All right, Greg Gorey, parting words of wisdom, please.
21: Yeah, worry less about artificial intelligence and a bit more about the abundance of natural stupidity.
1: Yeah, I think, man, who was just talking about this? Jerry Seinfeld?
20: Oh, yeah?
1: He said something, I'm not sure what's dumber, AI or the fact that we've become so dumb that we need AI.
21: Yeah.
1: Like,
20: true. Our stupidity is a natural
1: something
20: resource.
1: Like that, something along those lines.
21: Yeah. That's not wrong.
1: Like, it's kind of on us for being so stupid to need something
21: to walk us through everything.
1: Right. Yeah. In the first place.
21: All right, I agree.
1: All right. Thank you very much, Greg Gorey.
21: You would.
1: Thank you so much for giving the Woody Show some of your valuable time this morning. You know, we love and appreciate you for that. The rest of you guys can suck it. Catch you back here on Wednesday. Have a great day. SMDMM.
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0: Alice in Chains concludes our commercial-free hour of X Music on 105.9 The X. We'll do it again at 10 o'clock tomorrow after the Woody Show. Again, a reminder, the Woody Show giving you a chance to win tickets to go see the Smashing Pumpkins at PPG Paints Arena every day this week. The Pens playing at PPG Paints Arena tonight, as they were last night. I mentioned earlier they beat the Sabres 4-1 in the preseason opener. They'll play again this evening. Sergei Mirishkov, really good, stopping all 13 shots that he saw before he was taken out as planned. Ben Kindle was banged up in that game. That's the big thing to be concerned about. Hopefully he's healthy, and hopefully they elevate his line mates and elevate his level of participation, particularly on the power play this year. They got his feet wet last year. They really were committed to sticking with him for the whole season. Now I think that commitment needs to rise this year in terms of responsibility and quality of minutes. That includes some power play time as well. I know Mark's made a big point about that. We'll see what he thinks about game number one for the Pens coming up at 2 o'clock here on your home for the Pens, 105.9 The X. The 11 o'clock hour starts with Stained, 311 in Danzig coming up too, 105.
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10 years with Wasteland here on the X, your home for the Pittsburgh Penguins. 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

Dexter and the Moonrocks freaking out on 105.9 The X. I'm sure Penguins fans will be doing that once the regular season starts. A little bit more preseason action to come, though, as they get ready for 2026-27. Mark Madden will tell you everything he thought about game number one against the Buffalo Sabres last night. The second game tonight on The X after Mark is done at 7. Here's Stone Sour. I'm looking.

0: Disturbed after some 41 here in the 11 o'clock hour. I was speaking earlier about Mark Madden's show coming up at 2, leading you into Penguins coverage for the second consecutive night. The Red Wings in town for a preseason game. Mark and I had a conversation. You can get it at Trib Live via the iHeartRadio app, the Mad Monday podcast, which is up. Mark and I spoke about Erik Karlsson and how this season might go for him. He is a free agent after the year. This is a contract year for him. What does that mean for Karlsson? Does he just chase points and become irresponsible again? Or do we see the guy that we saw for the last three quarters of the 2025-26 campaign, which was a really good player and a much more responsible player than what we were used to seeing under Mike Sullivan? I think that Dan Muse, one of the things he had going for him in year one was, as far as Karlsson goes, well, Muse just wasn't Mike Sullivan. And that made Erik Karlsson very happy, and he was going to be willing to listen to Muse. Well, now that's worn off, and Muse is just the coach. And as we all know, Karlsson isn't exactly fond of taking coaching. And I don't think that was just a Mike Sullivan thing. So let's see how that goes now that the newness of Dan Muse has worn off for Karlsson. I think that'll have a lot to do with how he plays and, by extension, how the Penguins play. Something to watch as the new season is upon us, and you can hear every game here on 105.9 The X. Motionless in White, our pick of the litter, coming up to open up the noon hour. Imagine Dragons, Nine Inch Nails as well. 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

Nine Inch Nails keeps us jumping through the noon hour here on 105.9 The X. Tim Benz reminding you to join me tomorrow. Chupka's 2 on the South Side with Tom Offerman and Chris Adamski. It is countdown to kickoff in advance of the Steelers game at Acrisure Stadium. We are giving away tickets for Steelers and Bengals 6 to 8. 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

Glycerine from Bush on the X. Tim Benz with you until 2. Mark takes over at that point. Hey, Pittsburgh's top Halloween tradition is back. 100 Acres Manor. 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

0: Smashing Pumpkins on the X to conclude the noon hour. Mark Madden coming up at 2. Don't forget that the Pumpkins are coming to town on October the 6th at PPG Paints Arena. And you can win tickets to go see the Pumpkins if you listen to the Woody Show, 6 to 10 each and every morning on the X. They're giving away tickets all week long. After Mark, tonight it is the Penguins. You got the Penguins going now. You got the Steelers in the middle of their season. So I think a lot of folks have tuned out on the Pirates. They do have a chance, though, to finish over 500 for the first time since 2018 and finish above fourth place for the first time since 2016. I know, the bar is low, but at least a couple things to track for the Pirates. Jared Jones gets one more start, I believe, tonight, and then it looks like Paul Skeens is supposed to pitch on Thursday to conclude the home slate of games for the Bucks, and then they go to close things out against Detroit on Friday, Saturday, and Sunday, and then who knows what happens with the labor stoppage and how long it is before we see baseball again to start the 2027 season. Certainly, it's going to be a longer offseason than normal, and we'll find out if it ends at all or when we will see baseball again for the next campaign at PNC Park. 1 o'clock hour on the way here on the X, and it starts with Nirvana and Alien Ant Farm. 105.9 The X.
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2: 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Come on. 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God! 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

Alien Ant Farm on the X after Nirvana. We're beginning the 1 o'clock hour. I'm done at 2. That's when Mark Madden takes over and takes you up until 6 o'clock when the Penguins play at 7. Pre-game show leading you up until then. Here's Disturbed on the X.

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Don't forget about the Halloween Cruise. It's back again for 2026. 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

Just Pretend, Bad Omens, 105.9 The X. Plenty more to come before I get out of here at 2 o'clock and give way to Mark Madden. We got the Chili Peppers. We got Offspring. Here's Linkin Park right now on your home for the Pens. 105.9 The X with the Pens on the air tonight at 7 o'clock against the Red Wings on The X.

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2: I have an update on the Phil Jerkovic situation. Arrested for stealing a car. That was his longest drive since high school. Whammy. I watched the Steeler game a second time through, as I'm wont to do, and the stench really didn't change all that much, except it struck me that Tomlin picked the right time to get out. Cook wasn't as bad as Anderson on the O-line, but Cook was no good. And those two, Cook and Anderson, them right next to each other, that's criminal. That don't even give Rodgers or the running game a chance. And on the good side of the street, Herbig was all over the field, and he was excellent. Graham, the defensive coordinator, he's got it 100% nailed with those three edge guys. Just outstanding, all three of them. The deployment, the execution, the whole schmear. I heard on the radio today, somebody said the Steelers need to rely more on Jaylen Warren and Darnell Washington and 12 personnel. If that's true, it shows how rotten their roster really is. And anyway, McCarthy doesn't do 12 personnel. This is the Mark Madden Show. I am a super genius and a real-time visionary. You can follow me on Twitter at Mark Madden X. It's time to open up the Aaron Rodgers debate, because Rodgers never should have been brought back, never should have been signed in the first place. We bring on Tommy Football to discuss thereof. Tom, what's your reaction to my opening statement, on top of which I say Rodgers is too old to play in the NFL, especially behind this line and with minimal weaponry?
3: Yeah, it comes down to the team that he's on. He's too old to play for this specific team. He can't succeed.
2: I think he's probably too old to play for any team, but on this team, he don't have a chance.
3: I think he'd have shots on some teams that have thoroughbred wide receivers, great offensive lines. But who are those teams? And they usually have quarterbacks anyway already.
2: Funny how them teams didn't want him.
3: Exactly.
2: If indeed they're out there.
3: That's true. So with this team, no good offensive line, no thoroughbred wide receiver, not even a wide receiver that can beat man coverage consistently, he's got no chance. And you'd think for someone that is as smart as Aaron Rodgers, or as he's perceived to be smart, especially from the football sense, he would have been able to recognize that this roster is not good enough for me to get accomplished what I would think is satisfactory as an age 42-year-old quarterback.
2: Well, he went to the Jets and not to Pittsburgh because he wanted to pull a Brady and win somewhere else. But he's proven since leaving Green Bay, he's not Brady or even close.
3: No, he's not, and including picking your spot. Brady was extremely calculated going to the Tampa Bay Buccaneers. He knew he had Bruce Arians lined up there to be the head coach. He had weaponry as far as that offense is concerned. Mike Evans is an elite wide receiver, great offensive line. I think it is a lot about chasing Brady that has to do with the way Rodgers has been acting. But he's been so woefully short in meeting that goal.
2: Well, and I don't want to put all the blame on the O-line or the lack of receivers or the situation here in Pittsburgh. Rodgers is slow as crap. He plays scared. He won't take a hit. I mean, at Foxborough, he didn't have a choice because they got to him so quickly. But he's washed up. I mean, and that's going to happen because he is a Hall of Famer and a four-time MVP. But he's not free of blame when it comes to him sucking.
3: Well, think about his entire Steelers tenure here, too. It's been some nice moments, right? And that's what great quarterbacks who are washed up can give you every now and then. They can give you a nice moment, a good game here or there.
2: But really, when have those good games been?
3: He had four touchdown passes twice last season. That's a big deal. That's pretty solid. That's pretty solid quarterback play right
2: never,
3: there.
2: Never went over 300
3: Fair
2: yards
3: enough,
2: in a game.
3: But I'm just saying, like, he had flashes, and I think he'll have some flashes this year. He'll make some good
2: flashes because he's going through menopause.
3: But my point is that I overall agree with you, is that there's not going to be consistency there. There's not going to be a week-to-week expectance of Aaron Rodgers turning it up. In fact, more so, he will not meet even average quarterback play.
2: You're right about that, Tom, because I have, like, zero expectations right now for Aaron Rodgers. And if the Steelers get to, like, say, they're 3-6, okay, Rodgers will quote-unquote get hurt and bail on the season. Don't you think?
3: It kind of felt like there were some vibes going that way in the Patriots game a little bit. Like, he had his excuse as far as that Christian Ellis hit was concerned. Like, even if you don't come out then and you try to keep going in that game, like, later in the fourth, you could be like, ah, you know what, that hit I took is just not that good. I think that that's definitely on the horizon for him. Because why would he want to go out there and get his ass kicked to have a team go 5-12 in his last season? He's not going to want to wear that.
2: But again, getting back to what I said, that he is not free of blame in his decline. It's not all just, you know, the circumstance he's in. We lie about him all the time. I have. I've said his arm's still there. It's not there. His arm isn't there. His arm doesn't have the same zip, not on long balls or even on intermediate balls, Tom. You can see it.
3: I wonder if we say that about him because as far as his drop-offs are concerned and his other areas, that's maybe the one that he's dropped off the least. Like, you're right. He's not the same kind of arm talent that he was, but it's not as bad as his mobility is right now. It's not as bad as his willingness to stay in the pocket right now.
2: Nothing's as bad as his mobility right now.
3: Those things are real bad.
2: And that's where the Steelers deft up to. And I know about the romanticism of Rodgers and McCarthy for one last hurrah, but this is doing McCarthy no favors. He would have been better off with Mason Rudolph as the number one and grooming the two young guys for one to eventually take that job, preferably midway through the season, but in the long run. But Rodgers at 42, he's just a name. He's Hall of Famer Aaron Rodgers. He's four-time MVP Aaron Rodgers. But he's not that Aaron Rodgers and hasn't been since leaving Green Bay and even before that, the last couple years with the Packers. And you can already see he's hijacked the offense.
3: Yes.
2: He's throwing two-thirds of the time in two close games. That's absurd. You need a semblance of balance, and he's just not interested. And he's already in very... very subtle tones. We played that soundbite yesterday. He's criticizing the play calling.
3: And I'm not expecting him to have some change of heart either at some point this season and realize all of a sudden, wow, I need to run the ball. I need to strike this balance as far as the offense is concerned.
2: No, he wants to do what he wants to do.
3: Well, look at last year. I think last year, towards the end of the season, all of us were banging the table saying, hey, run the football. You're actually not bad at running the ball with Gainwell and Jaylen Warren. And they would never fully commit to having that kind of run-first offense for really any of those game plans.
2: And won't, because he has too much influence on the receivers, on playing time for guys, targets. He buries guys like he did Roman Wilson last year. He rattled DK by DK's own admission. And it's going to get even worse the worse this team gets.
3: No, I agree. And no one's going to tell him otherwise. And that falls on McCarthy, too. But, like, I don't think that you should expect McCarthy or any coach, Mike Tomlin didn't, to get in his way and say, no, Aaron, it's better for you to run the football. We can protect you with this crap offensive line more if we run the ball a lot more. And our passing game is, you know, we pick and choose our shots instead of 40 passes a game, 22 passes by halftime in a game that's 10-3.
2: Well, it's going to end bad between him and McCarthy, like it did in Green Bay.
3: Yeah.
2: Rodgers thinks he knows everything and thinks he's the boss. It's got to end bad. Is he, if he, you know, hijacked the offense and thinks he's the boss and was accountable for all that, that'd be one thing, but he's not.
3: That's the key thing there, too, is the accountability.
2: He's not a good guy. Anybody who thinks he's a good guy just hasn't paid attention to everything he said over a lifetime of not being a good guy.
3: They're not going to win a Super Bowl this year. They're not even going to win a playoff game this year. I'll predict that.
2: No.
3: So they're going to, yeah, my breaking news, they're going to fall short of any perceived goal that you could go out riding high on if you're Aaron Rodgers. The blame game comes after that, right? Because he's got to blame somebody for what happened at the end of this season. And as you've pointed out and Greg Jennings has painted, he never accepts any of the accountability. It's always a yeah, but when it comes to Aaron Rodgers.
2: And if he turns it around personally and turns the season around, that'd be great. But I just don't sense it. He's in it for himself, wants to throw as much as possible, never take a hit, openly critical of those around him. And I say again, I mean, Tom, don't you think the team would have been better served playing Rudolph and transitioning to Aller whenever apropos? Rudolph could do just as well behind this line and maybe better because he's not a frickin' statue.
3: This is what the team should have been doing for years now, to be quite honest with you, is using Rudolph as the bridge quarterback to find the next young player. And I know they screwed it up with Kenny Pickett, and he was a massive bust of a pick that set them back, but get back into that first round and start picking quarterbacks, pick quarterbacks in the third round like you did with Drew Aller, but give them a chance to actually play. Look at Tyler Shuck in New Orleans right now, fourth round pick. If he didn't have the opportunity to play, New Orleans wouldn't have realized that they have a franchise quarterback on their hands. Like, you just got to play him and see what you got.
2: Wait till he takes the Eiffel Tower and sticks it up the Steelers' backside. And I will say that Rodgers is symptomatic of a bigger problem that is the Steelers' organization. Just the antiquated way they conduct themselves. These Roonies ain't those Roonies. The Steelers organization needs to stop fooling itself into believing it can win now. It needs to go 5-12. It needs to see the value in that. It needs to draft the next quarterback. And all that is easier without tiptoeing around Aaron Rodgers. And that might be what sucks the most, Tom, having to tiptoe around Rodgers. He's not a good teammate. He considers himself a deity. Just ask him.
3: And he's done nothing for the Pittsburgh Steelers. Oh, congratulations. He won the AFC North.
2: No, he will have wound up hurting more than helping by the time he leaves here. He will have wound up preventing the Steelers from having the ability to move even forward slightly. And let's not forget, if Baltimore doesn't miss a chip shot, last season's a disaster as well.
3: Yeah, they don't make the playoffs, and who knows if he even comes back at that point. But the tiptoeing around him, you do that for your franchise legends that have won you Super Bowls. You tiptoe around a Ben. You tiptoe around those guys. Not some, you know, guy who had his moments for some other team. One of those moments, by the way, beating you in the Super Bowl.
2: Yeah, if Rashard Mendenhall doesn't fumble, Aaron Rodgers looks like the biggest... I don't know, like, no Super Bowls, four MVPs.
3: I still think
2: those four MVPs would actually work against him if he didn't have that one ring. But he has it.
3: I think it still works against him in a way, though.
2: Nah.
3: When you're that good, Mark, you need to do it again. You need to at least get to the Super Bowl again. He didn't even get to the Super Bowl again.
2: No, and lost a lot of conference finals, but still, if you get the one, you're beyond embarrassment.
3: For sure.
2: I think you need two for validation. If you get the one, especially with the four MVPs, you're beyond embarrassment. Don't you think it ends bad for him here?
3: Yes, it ends bad with him at every single one of his stops. Why would Pittsburgh be different, especially with a team that's not going to go to the conference championship or have some great playoff run?
2: I'll tell you what, they better lock the trucks in front of Allegheny Health Network. You never know what a crazy quarterback will do. 105.9 The X.
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0: Greta Van Fleet just brilliant on Jimmy Kimmel last night. It's a great band with great songs. Greta Van Fleet's the best band in America right now. And like I keep saying, it's supposed to be kids. Kids on the stage, kids in the audience. It energizes old folk like me. That's one of the things that makes Greta Van Fleet that great. Although I guess they're like all mid-20s now. Heck, that's a kid to me. I've had enough of the Porter situation. There's no update. The Steelers need to end it. The Steelers need to give him the money or trade him or put him on the boo-boo face list. But this has gone on long enough. The Steelers need to grow a set and be the Steelers at long last in a situation like this, but they won't because these Roonies ain't those Roonies. Amazingly, however, I feel like the Steelers are going to win on Sunday. Tom's laughing already. At home against Cincinnati. And you know why? Because they have to. That's a big motivator. You can fall two games back in week three if you lose Sunday. That said, Cincinnati, the way they're playing and watching tape of the Steelers, Tom, the Bengals going to smell blood.
1: The motivation's there, too, because if they go 3-0 and the Steelers are in that 1-2 hole, they're not going to worry about the Browns. And I don't know who the Ravens have this week, but say they slip again. They have a massive lead early in the season, and that's not Cincinnati's usual story. Usually Cincinnati has to go crazy at the end of the year to try to come back on the division. They get out to a good start. I think it could be lights out for everybody else super early. So I think you're going to get a lot of urgency from Cincy, too.
0: It does feel like a year when Cincy's just going to pop off and have a big year and Burrow doesn't get hurt and put everything together. And there's no way to forecast that because the opposite happens more often than not. But it just kind of feels that way.
1: It really does. That's where I struggle to see where you're coming from as far as the Steelers will win this football game, because I think the Bengals are just light years in front of the Steelers and maybe the best team in the AFC.
0: Yeah, but you get the drift about how they have to, how desperation.
1: I do get that. Desperation in the NFL especially matters.
0: It's a stinky cologne, but it can motivate.
1: It can absolutely. So I understand that.
0: Nobody in that locker room can stomach the thought of games being meaningless, like as early as November. Although, you know what? I said that out loud. I do wonder about that locker room.
1: But the things that used to, you know, calm your worries about Cincinnati and their crazy offense, like their offensive line not being that great, their defense sucking, and you can score a lot of points on them even if you're not a good offense, those aren't a thing anymore. Like, they're protecting Burrow a lot better. The defense is incredible so far through two games.
0: Do you hear that? What I said before about how somebody down the dial said they need to rely more on Jaylen Warren and Darnell Washington at 12 personnel. if that's the case, boy, speaking of desperate.
1: And I just think this
0: Jaylen Warren's a bum. He's not a number one back, that's for sure.
1: I don't think he's a bum. He's not a number one back, though, because he'll get hurt every single time you try to.
0: No, he's not a number one back because he's not good enough to be considered a number one back.
1: I think he's pretty bursty. I think he brings some plays to the table, but he gets hurt. He's not durable enough to be that guy. Every time he's tried to be in that role, he's gotten hurt every single time. And furthermore, isn't this a terrible matchup to be talking Darnell Washington and pound the rock? That's what Sexy Dexy wants. He'll just swallow you up right in his belly.
0: Well, I've seen enough of Cincy in these 2 weeks that Lawrence has changed the identity of the defense. Like,
1: no
0: I keep
1: question.
0: Saying, he is a cornerstone that you build the defense around. Trey Hendrickson at edge was a luxury player. See, that's where the Steelers' defense is better. I think that Patrick Graham is deploying the edge guys often all at the same time perfectly. But it's the guys down low.
1: Yes.
0: Like Harmon, et cetera, that are giving the edge guys chances to make the plays. And for that matter, Queen and Peyton Wilson as well.
1: You know, edge rusher has long been perceived, and maybe it still is, as the most important position on the defensive side of the ball. But I really think there's a shift towards those trenches, towards the defensive line.
0: I think cornerback's more important, but you certainly couldn't prove it by the Steelers.
1: Right. But if you control that defensive line, you keep your edges clean to pass rush, you keep your linebackers clean to pursue, and then all that pressure created also helps your cornerback. So if it all starts from there, you have a pretty good team, and the Bengals are all starting from Dexter Lawrence, and guys like Abrams and Boye Mafe, who they brought in, are legit players. Mafe just won the Super Bowl on Seattle's defense last year. Like, they're real now on the defensive side of the ball. Not only are they average, they might be an above average defense, which is very scary.
0: If they're an above-average defense, they're going to win 13 games.
1: They're an AFC championship contender, no question. They might be even with just an average defense because Chase and Higgins went absolutely off, and that's going to be the biggest problem for the Steelers in this game on Sunday.
0: They'll
1: get pressure on Burrow, don't get me wrong, because they're good at that, but he is going to find his moments in that game.
0: You know what they need to do, Tom, to fulfill my forecast that they're going to win out of desperation? Knock Burrow out of the game. And like I've said for...
1: They never do it.
0: It's like a decade now. They're always among the leaders in sacks as a team. Watt, up until last year, had been among the leaders in sacks individually and set the individual single-season sack record, which lasted all of 1 year before the superior player, Myles Garrett, took it from him and then went to L.A. to win a Super Bowl. And boy, did they look good last night, but more about that later. But they never hurt a quarterback. All those sacks, and they never hurt a quarterback.
1: They never hurt a quarterback. So you don't hold your breath for that, them breaking Burrow's back, who said he's feeling back tightness anyway. And another thing I'm looking out for in Cincinnati is they probably won't even feel the need to be super explosive downfield with their receivers in this game. They're going to test Samuel, and they're going to test Dean's tackling ability on these freaks. They're going to get Chase the ball real quick, screens, slants, and he'll just turn it upfield, explode out of a would-be tackler with Samuel and Dean, and he's going to be gone. That's what I'm really worried about in this game is the yards after catch capability for the Bengals, because that's how they'll counter the Steelers pressuring Burrow. Well, let's just get it to Chase right away, and he'll take care of the rest. No need to let him go 50 yards down the field for a deep ball.
0: Yeah, Boy, you're talking me out of my prediction.
1: It's tough for me to see them beating this team, but I think the Bengals are going to be that 13-win team that you speculated they could be this year.
0: If they do lose to Cincinnati, don't you think it could go from bad to worse really quickly? And I predicted, among my many predictions, some of which are directly contradictory, but that is the nature of sports talk. I think if they lose to Cincy, they lose at Cleveland.
1: Oh, I could see it.
0: Play this week?
1: Cleveland plays Carolina at home.
0: They could beat Carolina.
1: Winnable game.
0: Yeah.
1: I think they're only like a 2.5-point underdog against the Panthers.
0: Yeah. Imagine if they're 2-1.
1: I think it could happen.
0: And Pittsburgh goes there 1-2.
1: I think it actually will happen. I think that's probably the most likely outcome of that Thursday night game. 2-1 Cleveland hosting 1-2 Pittsburgh. And Pittsburgh has been terrible at Cleveland on Thursday night, especially.
0: Cleveland's roster's not that bad.
1: And Deshaun Watson played pretty well last week. So if the quarterback plays like that, Cleveland will win some football games this year.
0: See, for bummy teams, little moments can ignite, however temporarily. And Deshaun Watson beating Baker Mayfield, however contradictory to everything that's happened up till that game, that could light a fire.
1: And if there's one thing that'll galvanize the Cleveland Browns fan base around Deshaun Watson, it'll be beating the Steelers. They treat that game like the Super Bowl every year, and they should. And they beat them a lot in that Super Bowl when the Steelers go up to Cleveland. So I think that they're in for some pretty bad... A really bad overall season if they lose this game to Cincy. What you said at the beginning of this game mattering so much that they have to win it, that holds 100% true. If they lose this, it snowballs.
0: Don't you feel like Baker Mayfield's got to be really embarrassed by losing that game? And don't get me wrong. I'd still rather have Baker Mayfield than Deshaun Watson, obviously. I'd still rather be Baker Mayfield than Deshaun Watson. But it's just, it is a moment that's going to leave a mark for Baker.
1: He just signed that contract with Tampa, so he should be feeling pretty good about himself. But yeah, the person that we've known Baker to be after all these years, very petty, he took that one to heart. And he won't get a chance again for like another 4 years to play him.
0: Did you see the thing where Brady, while doing commentary, swore twice?
1: Yeah, I did see that.
0: You know what? That's more of the Macification of sports media.
1: You can swear on TV now.
0: Yeah. And like I said, we have a soundbite later. When you and I were talking about it, I forget who it is, some ex-player. But whenever you swear into a microphone, because I don't even slip into it. And
1: correct.
0: And like in situations where I have been able to do it, like when I'm a guest on somebody's podcast or, you know, podcasts I've been part of, I could, but I think it reveals your lack of intelligence and your lack of ability to articulate. I just don't think people should do it. I think it's low rent.
1: I mean, I like to swear a lot when the microphones aren't on, so it's been a trouble for me trying to get into this industry to turn that part of my brain off, but it forces you to expand your vocabulary. It forces you to think about a different word to get your point across.
0: I don't like to swear. I always feel bad when I do because my mother always lectured me just like I kind of lectured Tom Brady. about the short. Well, she was an English teacher and speech and debate coach and very decorated thereof. So, yeah, you never get too far away from remembering stuff like that. But to swear on TV, I couldn't even imagine it. In all the years I've done radio, and, you know, I did national TV as well. I've slipped up. Well, let me see. If I had to think how many times I've sworn into a microphone, a live mic, see, one, two, I would say five. Maybe.
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0: Double M on the X. Penguins at home tonight. Another exhibition game. Kindle banged up his ankle last night. They say it's day-to-day. I'm going to talk more about him at length later because he's added muscle. It looks like he's added speed. I've often said his ceiling is real good number two center. Now I'm thinking maybe, just maybe, the possibility is there for more. Or maybe just more points as a real good number two center. We did all the Rogers talk earlier, and here's one more thing, which really points to him being too old and just sucking. You can't find one stat that makes him look good. No, you can make stats lie, but in this case, the numbers don't lie, and they spell disaster for Aaron Rodgers against Cincinnati. None of them. None of the stats makes him look even average. Not old school, not newfangled, like that EPA stat that me and Williamson were talking about yesterday. Rodgers is like last in the league in it, behind Cooper Rush. Rodgers is like last in the league, bottom three in everything. Rodgers is an all-time great, but even all-time greats can be washed up, and Rodgers is. Tom, do you have any stats to make Rodgers look good?
1: I don't, and let me further pile on as far as that EPA is concerned. Like, that's a stat that is supposed to show, hey, the quarterback himself is playing really well. Maybe some of the pieces around him are letting him down. Like, that factors into that, I believe. And for him to be at the extreme bottom, like the dead last person, I actually think Kenny Pickett qualifies for this because he got in at the end of the Carolina first game, and he's got a better EPA than Aaron Rodgers does right now. It should be very embarrassing for Rodgers to see stats like that because he's prided himself mainly on stats throughout his career.
0: Yeah, well, that's been the focus of his pursuit in like he's really TJ Watt on offense.
1: Ooh.
0: They focus on the individual. Well, he's won more than no playoff games too. Rodgers has, but yeah, it just, he's an individual guy. But now there's not even anything there to hang his hat on, which is why I think that never mind their record, Tom, if they're like 3-6, whatever, there's 8 games before the bye week, correct?
1: Yeah, they have a middle of the year bye this
0: year. If they're 2-6, 3-5, he bails. Especially like, if his stats give him no comfort, and they won't.
1: You mean fake an injury, right? Like,
0: yes.
1: Out of the back, and he's still around the team. Like, or you mean bail, like he just leaves.
0: No,
1: like,
0: not
1: he
0: just,
1: never comes back.
0: Not just stop showing up.
1: That would be amazing.
0: He will be quote unquote injured.
1: Yeah.
0: Kind of like Joey Porter is quote unquote injured.
1: I could see that happening. Because I just don't think that as prideful as a guy that he seems to be, I don't think he wants to go out with a similar season that he had on the Jets in his last year there, like going 5-12 as a team and like that last game that everybody's looking at.
0: He might not have a choice, although I said then that
1: his choice would be faking the injury.
0: When he threw the pick six to end the playoff game last year.
1: Houston, yeah.
0: I never thought he would want that to be the last pass he threw. I think that was somewhat of an influence to him coming back, one on his list.
1: Yeah, I absolutely agree with that. I think more motivation. He was 5-12 with the Jets. I got to go somewhere else and try to win on my way out. Like, he definitely wants that last impression to be good enough in his mind to feel like he can move on into the next chapter.
0: What do they got to do?
1: To beat the Bengals or with Aaron Rodgers?
0: Yeah, let's start there.
1: To beat the Bengals.
0: No, Aaron Rodgers will call his own shots. That was dictated upon bringing him in, and because the Steelers have weak management and ownership, although I feel bad McCarthy's getting caught up in a lot of that and a lot of my criticism. I think the stuff we're talking about, he's still just a bystander. And you know where I feel bad for him? Do you see his face, Tom, when he has to lie about Porter's injury?
1: Yeah, he's so fed up about talking about the Porter situation.
0: No, he's embarrassed by having to lie. I would bet my life on that.
1: You actually led me into something that I wanted to talk about.
0: McCarthy ain't a liar, man. He's a Greenfield guy.
1: Honest
0: he tells
1: guy.
0: The truth. He's not a liar.
1: When it comes to Rodgers, though, and you've referenced him hijacking the offense, my greatest worry that the Steelers won't improve offensively is because he's sabotaging the things that will help him as an older quarterback. For example, running the football and being a run-first football
0: balance.
1: Team. You need that.
0: Not run-first.
1: I would be run-first.
0: But, well, he's not ever going to do that, but he won't even be reasonable enough to have
1: sure.
0: balance.
1: He won't even meet you in the middle there, and that's sabotaging himself because that will help him out, especially with the play action, which we haven't even been able to see if Rodgers has still got that this year because they can't do any play action. They have no time with the line, and they're not establishing a run. And the other thing that he gets in his own way on is he'll be stubborn when it comes to phasing the younger wide receivers into the picture. And you know what?
0: He don't have a choice now, though.
1: He has no choice. You're exactly right. Because you know what?
0: How but many he'll times, bitch about him. He'll bitch about him.
1: How many times are you going to target DK 10 times for him to catch 4? Target Roman 10 times in a game. Target Jeremy 10 times in a game. Let's see if we can establish a younger player to maybe take that mantle over.
0: Do you get mixed up and call Jeremy sometimes? I do.
1: Yeah, that's why I like to just call him Germ.
0: Think that's what they call him?
1: I think that's what they call him in the locker room. I think I heard McCarthy say that at the podium the other day.
0: Germ. You know whose birthday it is today, Tom?
1: I do know whose birthday
0: it is
1: today.
0: We'll commemorate more appropriately later, but an alumni of the show, now retired from rock and roll, disappeared too. Like, he's not even doing social media. Our mutual friend, Mr. Beach, hears from him now and again. I always like to think that he texts with the same accent he talks with because it is so very memorable, isn't it? But David Coverdale, Heavy Rock Sinatra. I don't know how old, but he will be always ageless to me. 105.9 The X.
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0: Talk of the Devil. That's a Coverdale tune. Driving like thunder, rocking like rain. Storm bring a dance on the thunder again. Tom, before we get to the trifecta, I got to tell you, I'm still doing Awaken 180 and being pretty faithful. I don't do it when I travel. And I've maintained all summer traveling a ton, but I have 6 weeks at home now. And I've had a real good probably 8 or 9 days now. You know what's a godsend? It's avocado. Are you an avocado fan?
1: I like avocado. I'm not like a huge fan of it, though. I like guacamole, that's for sure.
0: Yeah, that's different. Yeah. I get this chicken avocado salad at First Watch all the time. Had it today. And I tell them to hold the chicken and triple the avocado.
1: And it is filling, for sure.
0: Yeah, yeah. And there's a good taste to it,
1: yeah,
0: too.
1: Yeah, definitely.
0: Very, very organic taste to it, whatever that means. What do we got for the trifecta?
1: We've got an Aaron Rodgers-related trifecta today, Mark.
0: Good or bad?
1: A bad. I've got three things that I know for sure he cannot do anymore on the football field. Number three, he can't handle pressure. And I mean that in two ways. The literal sense, when teams pressure him a lot, when they have great edge rushers or they blitz like crazy like the Patriots did, he can't handle that anymore. And we knew that last year. Like, every bad game, like real bad game he had last year, was against great defenses that got a lot of pressure on the quarterback. But Alan Saunders also pointed this one out to me. On third downs, his passer rating goes from 81 to 59. And 81's not good. 59's abysmal. So even in pressure situations right now, you're seeing Aaron Rodgers fail the Steelers. Number two, he can't extend plays to go deep downfield.
0: Can't extend plays at all.
1: But when he does, it's always a dump off. Like, he'll get out of the pocket and then he'll quickly find Darnell and get it to him, or quickly find Jalen and get it to him. Remember the Drake May hit hookup with
0: Darnell has three targets, but I get your example.
1: He's just looking for somebody, is what I'm saying. Remember when Drake May rolled out of the pocket on the Steelers or on his own goal line and hit Romeo Doubs?
0: Yeah.
1: For that deep? Rodgers used to do that all the time in his career. He just can't do that anymore. He can't extend those plays. And the last thing, I don't think he can throw guys open anymore. I don't think that he can take a guy that's covered, put the ball in a spot with enough zip on it where it doesn't matter.
0: Well,
1: that the coverage
0: is what
1: perfect.
0: I said. Thank you very much, Tom. I said earlier in the show, people lie about his arm. That arm ain't half of what it used to be. The zip ain't there. Not long, not intermediate.
1: There were examples in the Falcons game.
0: He's washed up. That's the most concise way to put it. Aaron Rodgers is washed up.
1: You were on top of it, too, when it came to the deep ball. I should have believed you more at the beginning of the season. I just need to believe you on everything, Mark. I'm foolish if I don't. But
0: everyone needs to believe me on everything, like avocado.
1: DK Metcalf in the first game against the Falcons, yeah, it was a combat catch in the end zone. He probably should have had it. But Rodgers hung that thing up there way too long and allowed the Falcons defenders to kind of catch up to DK and make that a combat catch. And there were times in the Patriots game, too, with that tight coverage. If it was old Rodgers, he would have zipped that into the back shoulder. He would have muscled that ball into a tight window and gotten gains. He can't do it anymore.
0: Do you think the citizens will turn on Rodgers?
1: Yes, I definitely think
0: they
1: will.
0: Let me tell you why I don't think they will.
1: Really?
0: Yep, I'll tell you why, and I bet you agree with me. Not only will he steer blame elsewhere, he will do it very effectively.
1: Oh, he's a charmer. There's no question about that.
0: Because don't forget, if McCarthy's his scapegoat, we're already seeing signs of that. There are X amount of people who wish Tomlin was still the coach.
1: Now, he's very crafty when he deflects blame. I mean, just look at how he did it this past weekend with Mike McCarthy. He started the statement out by saying, it starts with me. But then the thing that starts with him is making sure that the coach knows how much of an idiot he is for running the wrong plays. Like, he paints it in this way where it's like, I'm taking blame for this. It's my job to do this. But the job that you're claiming is to go tell the coach that he's no good at his.
0: You know who else will never blame him? The anti-vaxxer dipsticks.
1: No question about that.
0: The flat earthers. They will rally around him in perpetuity.
1: Yes, no question. But I don't know. I think that the fan base will turn on him eventually if the season goes real bad. If they have a losing record this
0: year.
1: What
0: if he bails and they don't have a chance?
1: That's definitely on the table. Then Mason Rudolph, the old friendly scapegoat, steps in.
0: And he will rally them to 9 straight wins to end the season.
1: Get back into the playoffs again.
0: Are you buying into what I've been saying? I said it before the season, and I got to admit, I let McCarthy, and I really like Mike. I think he's a good coach. I think what's happening bad will not be his fault. But my optimism on his behalf maybe got a little unrealistic. But I still think McCarthy and this team in the long run especially would be better off with Mason Rudolph at quarterback and him being able to put that much more time into developing the young guys.
1: Listen, I am starting to buy into what you've been saying about Mason could do everything that Rodgers does on the field because what did Rodgers do on Sunday that Mason Rudolph cannot do? What did you see out on that football field that made you go, wow, at least that's not Mason Rudolph because it could look really bad with Mason Rudolph. It looked awful with Aaron Rodgers and... You're right. Rudolph is not a running quarterback, but at least he can get five or ten yards if he has to.
0: He's not a statue.
1: If the middle of the field is open, he can get the 10 yards. He'll take what the defense can give him.
0: By the way, we take calls beginning at the top of the hour. I had somebody say, by the way, Tom, we don't talk about enough football. We talk football almost the whole first 2 hours solid. Then we branch out a little bit.
1: Yeah, but that's going to change real soon because hockey's starting.
0: That's right. That's right.
1: And that's what's most important.
0: But yeah, I think so. I want people to call and tell me if you think I'm right that Rodgers is washed up, that they would be better off with Rudolph at quarterback, given the offensive line and given the lack of weaponry, and that the Steelers made a mistake bringing him back and bringing him in the first place. Totally immobile, zip when the ball's gone. I can't think of one good reason to have him there besides his guile. And guile in 2026 don't get you nowhere when the NFL is played at a faster pace than ever. So I want your thoughts at 833-412-WXDX. But we won't get calls, Tom, because my intellectualism has scared all the dummies off and because people hate to agree with me. People hate to confirm that I'm right, especially when it's been all along.
1: And there's no way that you can go against what you're saying, at least right now with Rodgers' play. It looks bad right now. He looks old. He looks like he should have hung it up. And I don't see any reason.
0: And you know what, too? He looks like, okay, we've talked about how he plays, right? He gets the boo-boo face quick. He's clearly frustrated. And he's so old and gray and grandpa.
1: He knows the roster's.
0: His optics betray him as well.
1: He knows the roster's not good enough. He has to. He has to deep down know that it's just not a good enough team, especially for where he's at right now and his level of play. Yeah, I want him to commit to the run more, and I think that'll help him. They don't have a star running back. Jalen Warren or Rico Dowdle aren't star running backs. They don't have a star on the offensive side.
0: They don't have a number one running back. They don't have a number one receiver.
1: There's no stars.
0: They do have a number one tight end, but he ain't Gronk.
1: And he's not a star tight end. He's a third option on a good offense. Maybe even a fourth option on a really good offense.
0: Tom, who do you think is a better looking older man, me or Rodgers?
1: That's pretty tough, especially because Awaken 180 has got you closing the gap.
0: I'd say
1: there.
0: It's me, and I'm 23 years older. Here's why I think it's me.
1: You got the beard dialed in more than Rodgers.
0: I was
1: does.
0: Fat for so long. When you're fat, one good thing that happens is your face gets fat, and because your face is fat, your skin doesn't absorb the wrinkles. The fat kind of like pushes.
1: That's a good point.
0: The fat kind of pushes them out. Look at my face.
1: You don't have any wrinkles,
0: right?
1: Really, only on your forehead.
0: Now that I've lost the weight, that's from blading and wrestling. Now that I've lost the weight, you should have seen like Dusty and Flair. My God. Now that I've lost the weight, the wrinkles aren't there yet. Am I right?
1: Yeah, you're right about that. You may have a better looking face as far as wrinkles are concerned. I think you're onto something there. And you've got what, like 20 plus years on Rodgers too?
0: He has 23. He has better teeth, but I mean, everybody has better teeth than me. As I've often said, when I was a kid, I had the choice between braces and Penguin season tickets. And I'm not sorry about the choice, but that was the choice made. We need to get calls. And Tom, will people call? I don't sense they're going to call.
1: I don't think people are going to call. No. I'm a little optimistic because of it's the Rodgers topic, and I think people do like to talk quarterback. That's low-hanging fruit, talking the quarterback, especially when you're bashing the quarterback.
0: Down the dial, they're talking about who the quarterback's going to be next year.
1: Already?
0: Because they literally know no other way. By the way, my viewing party is Sunday at 1 p.m. at Carson's Tavern in Scottsdale, out near Connellsville, again for a second straight week. They got the cheddar cheese pizza, which I love. Lots of giveaways. Always a great time out there. My buddy Rich runs the show out there, so can't wait to go there. But Tom, 1 week from tomorrow, Penguins viewing party, opener at Philadelphia, 7:30, Pittsburgh Brewing Company, biggest big screen TV ever. And guess what else? I have a few Flyer shirts left, 50 years, no cups. It's the last time they will be available. I'm going to sell some, going to give some away as prizes. The last time they will be available.
1: Just for the year?
0: No, ever.
1: Oh, that
0: ever.
1: Makes it big.
0: I mean, until I do a new model, like 60 years, no
1: sure,
0: cups,
1: sure.
0: If I'm alive, whatever it is. But all proceeds go to, I'm doing the Lemieux Foundation right now for the shirts. So all proceeds go there. And I raised enough money last year from my mom's scholarship thing at North Hills High School. I have it paid up for like 6 or 7 years moving forward.
1: You already have it bankrolled. Yep, that's awesome.
0: Well, I'm going to leave like 100K to it when I die. So it keeps going.
1: So it can keep happening.
0: Right,
1: yeah.
0: Right. I may rename it the Mark Madden Scholarship Fund, though. I mean, come on. You've had your time in the sun, Peg. No, I'm kidding. 105.9.
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Rodgers. I'm asking you, 833-412-WXDX, did the Steelers mess up bringing back Rodgers? Should they not have brought him in last year in the first place? Is he just too old and slow, especially behind this line? Will Rodgers bail, dream up an injury if and when things go really bad? Will it end bad for Rodgers in Pittsburgh and once and for all between Rodgers and McCarthy? Dial 833-412-WXDX. When Rodgers' time in Pittsburgh wraps up, it will have amounted to nothing, just like his tenure in New York. Rodgers wanted to be Brady and move on and win somewhere else, but he ain't Brady. He just ain't Brady. 833-412-WXDX is the number to call. The offense stinks. It ain't just Rodgers, but he is the quarterback. But the offense stinks. It's like last in the league in everything. 25 possessions and one touchdown. It's definitely more personnel than coaching. It's an easy offense to defend. It has zero balance. It's incredibly predictable. And so, I mean, is there anything good about the offense right now? I don't know, Muth, but what's he doing? He's not a Gronk tight end, but he is a starter, but he should be, like Tom just said, your number three weapon. And he's, I'm not sure they have a number one weapon or number two. All they have is number threes and fours. So this offense, it sucks, and can you fix it? I don't know about that either. And you got Washington with that contract, $42 million, and he has three catches. The Steelers have done a lot that doesn't make sense because their owner and GM don't know what they're doing. If you want something positive, I will say, Patrick Graham has that front seven on defense locked and loaded. They are cooking. Finagling with the edge rushers has served all three of them very well. Herbig is like a whole new player. So there's that, but otherwise it's very hard to find bright spots, and there's none with the offense. But I bet they win Sunday just because. I want to get back to roster assembly, how Khan screwed the pooch, how Art has watched him screw the pooch. A lot of the problems with the Steelers is misidentifying talents. You pay DK Metcalf $33 million a year, and he just isn't a number one wideout. You gave Darnell Washington a total of $42 million, and he has three targets. You thought Spencer Anderson was a starter. You thought Dylan Cook could be a starter. I'm not sure you have a legit starter at running back. But I still feel like they beat Cincinnati on Sunday at Acrisure just because. Mostly because I hate the thought of where it goes from there. Big finish.

0: 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Blackmore plays Beethoven. I love it. Now we need a car sponsor. And might I add, how the frig am I supposed to get the food to the food bank without a free car? Advertise. People love me. They come buy cars. You give me a car. I think it's foolproof. I'm not going to take food from the food bank either. They'd probably offer. That food bank, man, they do great work. Seriously, I'm glad they're involved and I contribute to them not as regularly as I should, but will now because they're contributing to me. Let's go to Jason. Jason, you're on with Double M.
1: Yes, Mark. I just wanted to say I'm from Baden, and I agree 100% with you.
2: I'm not going to take food from the food bank.
0: Turn your radio down.
1: All right.
0: Go ahead.
1: I think I agree 100% with you. I feel that Rudolph should be coming in. I feel like we gave up on him in the past.
0: It's too late for that now. I'm talking about what if. I think they would be better off had Rodgers not been re-upped and had they not gone through the ridiculously long process of waiting for him. They would have been better served with Rudolph as the number one QB in the first place. It would have been better moving forward, even if you lose, because they're going to lose anyway.
1: I agree 100%, and I just wanted to say, leave you with this note. For all the whining he's doing here in our beautiful city of Pittsburgh, give him a plane ticket back to Green Bay. With all his wine, there's plenty of cheese waiting for him.
0: I don't think there are direct flights to Green Bay, not from here. Thank you for the call, 833-412-WXDX. By the same token, Rodgers whining and just being this megalomaniac who won't accept any blame, we knew that before he ever put on a Steeler jersey, before they ever signed him to a Steelers contract. Let's go to Dan. Dan, you're on with Double M.
3: Double M, big fan.
0: Thank you.
3: Did the Steelers make a mistake by letting Najee go?
0: Oh, I mean, do I think Najee's better than the backs they have now? Yes. Has he been hurt a lot since leaving here? Yes. Do I think it's an egregious error? No. But I'd rather have Najee than Jaylen Warren, for sure.
3: I just see it as another first-round draft pick that's not on the team.
0: Oh, now that's a different conversation. Yeah, they've drafted horribly. It's a bad football organization. Nobody out there wants to say that. But the evidence is overwhelming. It's become a bad football organization, top to bottom. Like, thank you for the call. And I want your opinion on Rodgers. Is he washed up? Did they make a mistake? I also want to know what you think of what I think, what they should do with the Porter situation. I say make a decision. Pay him, trade him, or put him on the boo-boo face list. But you take control. You're the Steelers. He's your employee, and I'm on Team Peasy in this, but it's gone on long enough. It's time for the Steelers to put an end to it, but they won't because these Roonies ain't those Roonies. That's the nicest way I can say it. I said something the other day about rectums and funnels and finding that wasn't received real well. So these Roonies ain't those Roonies. Let's go to Dan. Dan, you're on with Mark.
4: Hey, Mark, how's it going?
0: What up, man?
4: You might already heard this, but did you see that interview Tomlin did? It was like a month ago where he said that he's like addicted to Minecraft.
0: Yeah, why would I care about that?
4: Well,
0: that's on me. I'm old. I don't even know what Minecraft is. I'm assuming it's a video game.
4: Well, yeah, I mean, it doesn't matter about the game. I just think it's funny that. It was like, I think he said he started 12 years ago and has been playing ever since.
0: Yeah, the only video game I've ever played, I tried a video game recently. It has a weird title, Birth Control. Up next, I want your calls about Porter and about Rodgers, 105.9.
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Like I said, let's talk about Rodgers. Is he washed up? Did they make a mistake bringing him back or bringing him to Pittsburgh in the first place? Should the Steelers call time on the Joey Porter situation and either trade him, put him on the boo-boo face list, whatever that's called, or pay him? Hasn't this gone on long enough? And I can tell you for sure that Dan Rooney would have settled this a long time ago. Chuck Knoll would have made sure this got settled a long time ago. We've gone from Chuck Knoll saying, Franco who? When the greatest running back in Steeler history was holding out, Chuck Knoll said, Franco who? And it wasn't long until he was traded to Seattle. And now the Steelers tiptoe around everybody. Whether it's Rodgers or Porter or Cam or Watt, well, the easiest way to say it is these Roonies ain't those Roonies. And times change, yeah, but the Steelers pride themselves on not, which is why they have these in-house rules they never break except when they do. I think it's an utterly clueless football organization. I don't think they have the remotest idea what they used to be. Because if they did, they'd be better than this. So your thoughts on any or all, dial 833-412-WXDX. Netflix has a documentary coming out on Norm MacDonald, done by Judd Apatow. So it's going to be tremendous. Next month, and I can't wait. The trailer is fantastic. Norm is one of my three favorite comedians. Now all dead. Norm, Richard Pryor, George Carlin. All dead with me to follow. Norm was unique and he did it his way. A real hero to me. I don't say that lightly. I regret not ever getting Norm on the show. And we tried. He was a sports fan, sports gambler, junkie gambler. Remember he had that sports show on cable for a while. Yeah, I really regret not ever getting Norm on the show, although I'm still not ruling it out. I have some nutty influences, don't I? Norm MacDonald, Doug Kenny in National Lampoon Magazine, Cream Magazine, Pro Wrestling, Doug Hirth, and oh yeah, sports. With Ball 4, Jim Botten's book, The First Tell-All, at the front of the line when it comes to sports. Those are some really crazy influences when it comes to a sports radio host. And actually, I think that's what makes me unique. And I think, like Norm proved, what you have to be most is unique. And in Norm's case, the funniest guy ever. Oh, this just breaking.

0: Brandon Lau is the winner of the Roberto Clemente Award for Team MVP. That is just so Pirates. The Team MVP is going to be the guy who for sure ain't back next year. Well, we could sign him. He ain't staying. Well, he might want to. No, he doesn't. Let's go to Big Z.
1: Hey now, Double M, how are you?
0: Hey now.
1: Yeah, so the whole Aaron, and by the way, Norm Macdonald, Dirty Work is one of the most underrated movies ever. What a great movie.
0: Yeah, and the sad part about Dirty Work, and Chevy Chase, who was in it, said this years later, there was an R-rated script. If they had done the hard R that was available, it would have been an unbelievable hit. But they went like kind of hard PG-13, and it wasn't nearly as good because of that.
1: Right, yeah, he was the, that's right, Chevy Chase was the doctor for Mitch's dad. That's right. That's
0: correct.
1: Right. So the Aaron Rodgers thing, I mean, it's just such a disaster, but I feel like the big underlying issue is throughout the whole thing is that it's still the stink and the virus that's left around that Omar Khan carries with Mike Tomlin. As you remember, everything that Mike Tomlin did with either general manager that he worked with, be it Colbert or Khan, was always a joint venture. And all of
0: actually, Mike had final say. But I hesitate to blame someone who's not here because he's not here anymore. But one thing that Tomlin, for all his fake bravado, and it was fake bravado, Tomlin was as guilty as anybody in that organization, be it Rooney, Khan, whoever, of tiptoeing around stars. That's something never used to happen in the great old days. I hate to say it, it probably started with Ben, tiptoeing around Ben, and just got worse from there.
1: Yeah, I agree with that. And then, you know, I look back at some of the drafts that we've had and some of the talent that we've missed compared to the lack of talent that we drafted. And it's just, it's disgusting. I mean, there were so many missed opportunities, but I just don't see how they come back from this. I mean, the thing that was so upsetting to me was this past week was that, you know, after Rodgers took that huge shot, he got up, but I was thinking in the fourth quarter, like, they put Mason Rudolph in. So that tells me that even if, Rodgers had not gotten up from that hit, they weren't going to put Aller in anyways. And it just...
0: Well, no, bro. Thank you for the call, Big Z. Aller's not next man up. He's not next man up. Just isn't. Okay, he's not ready. And Rudolph's next man up. The way I would have played it is you start the season with Rudolph at quarterback and transition to Aller or even, you know, Howard, depending on how he looks. But no, Aller shouldn't play right now. Just shouldn't. But I guarantee he won't play at all this year. And, well, you know, the way the season's going, well, we'll see. We'll see what happens after Rodgers bails, and he will. 833-412-WXDX, the number to call. But we got Mike DeFabo of The Athletic up next, 105.9.
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0: It ain't necessarily looking so good for the Steelers right now. Joining me now to discuss the hypocycloid from The Athletic, it's Mike DeFabo. Mike, we've been talking a lot about Aaron Rodgers today. Is Aaron Rodgers just too old and slow, and especially to play behind that O-line?
18: I mean, it definitely doesn't help, and I don't think that they're putting him in the best situations here. I mean, at his age, he's in the shotgun in this last game nearly 72% of the time, second most in the league. They're trotting out three wide receivers, fourth most in the league. I feel like if you're going to have this kind of quarterback, you need to lean on the running game. You need to play from under center more. You know, you need to have some kind of balance. And right now, you know, they're putting a lot in Aaron Rodgers' hands, and I think that he's continually proving to you that he can't handle this kind of game plan now.
0: Well, in that vein, isn't he just kind of hijacking everything? I don't think Mike McCarthy wants to throw two-thirds of the time, especially in a couple of close games where establishing the run could have made the difference.
18: Yeah, I found it interesting, his whole comments about we need to do a better job of telling the coaching staff which plays are working. That was a bit passive-aggressive. And I have to think that Mike McCarthy isn't too happy about the fact that he clearly wanted Aaron Rodgers to play in the preseason. Aaron Rodgers very clearly had no interest in playing in the preseason. That could have been an opportunity to work out some of these kinks and some of these issues. And, you know, right now, instead, this is looking like a team that did not play its starting offensive players very much early in the preseason.
0: Well, in that vein, the O-line didn't play together at all in the preseason. How do you fix that O-line? How do those guys play catch-up? And did the switcheroo, putting the right side on the left side, is that a failure? Should that be reconsidered?
18: Well, at this point, I don't think you should reconsider it because, you know, this group needs some type of continuity. But it's just a massive disappointment here. Like, when you are drafting three first-round tackles and a second-round center and two third-round guards within the first 4 years, you expect to have a return on investment. We're now 4 years into the Omar Khan era, and pretty much his main philosophy has been draft offensive linemen, trade away and trade for wide receivers. You look at the game, which position groups let the Steelers down the most? The offensive line and the wide receivers. And, you know, it's an issue. Like, that should be, the offensive line should be the best position group on the team, not the one that's holding you back.
0: Well, you skipped ahead to my next question, Mike. As bad as the O-line is, I think the receiving core is even worse, and that's with less potential, admittedly, but that's just a bad group, period, and too often injured already.
18: I mean, this is the worst-case scenario that you could imagine with this. I mean, there were warning signs of this, and I think we need to start, obviously, with DK Metcalf. The Steelers paid twice to get him. They gave up a second-round pick, so they gave up draft pick compensation. Then they're paying him like he's the seventh-best receiver in the game, not to mention the fact that they're giving him the guaranteed money that they're apparently unwilling to give to Joey Porter Jr. So you're doing all this, making exceptions, breaking your own rules for a player who's supposed to be your legitimate number one wide receiver. And right now he's doing you more harm than good when you even throw him the football. I mean, Christian Gonzalez completely took him out of the game. It was ridiculous. And even the two times when DK Metcalf created any separation, he, of course, dropped the football. And I would love to say that he's going to improve, but this is who he is. He is a guy that it's like a create a player. You spent all of your points on size and speed and strength. You forgot any for the hands. This is just who he is when it comes to catching the football.
0: Mike, did we just overrate the roster? I feel like I did, because it's a whole other thing to see it on paper, but very disappointing to see it on the field.
18: Yeah, I think so. I mean, this wide receiver group, you know, we mentioned DK. I think that they're a big part of this. When you acquire these older players like a Michael Pittman Jr., older players get hurt. And, you know, I look at some of these decisions like, why did you draft Caden Wiegen fourth? They thought that they were in a position where you could make what was essentially a luxury pick. You know, this is a specialized position. This guy is going to barely play. He's a return guy. And instead of getting a wide receiver that could help you if a Michael Pittman gets injured or if Roman Wilson doesn't take the step forward or if DK Metcalf can't catch the football, all things that are happening right now, you should have had another young wide receiver that was developing into something. And instead, you've got a guy with fair catch punts.
0: How do you fix DK? Is there anything to do? You seem to think that he is what he is, and I agree.
18: I don't see any way to fix it, really. I mean, they tried to manufacture touches by throwing him screen passes. Those went for nothing. At this point, I think it's become a mental thing. I think we're almost dealing with a case of the yips. So, you know, I don't know if Aaron knows any witch doctors he could take him to. Maybe there's something they can do there.
0: Maybe the dark room, maybe ayahuasca, something, maybe Scientology. I mean, there's any number of options. Maybe don't get vaccinated.
18: I don't know what it is, man, but I don't see a solution.
0: Now, I want to get back to Rodgers, and there's no doubting his career. There's no doubting his football IQ. I think today's game is so fast that a quarterback that slow can't play in it. And I'm hard-pressed to think of another quarterback in this league who is that slow. How about you?
18: Yeah, it's definitely a major factor. I mean, you look at all those playoff games, and, you know, in this era of defensive resurgence right now and the evolution of defensive football, you need a mobile quarterback. I mean, Sam Darnold, Drake May, all those guys that took their teams, Bo Nix, deep in the playoffs, they had some mobility to their game, and they were able to pick up yards on the ground. And right now, you know, you look at the last game, as poorly as the offensive line played, you know, Rodgers ran himself into one sack on the left side with Troy Faletonu. And then, you know, the time that he got the ball punched out of his hands, Spencer Anderson obviously got pushed into Rodgers' lap, but Rodgers also tried to step up in the pocket, ball just hanging out, punched out. I mean, you're just going to have to – you can't play modern football with a quarterback with so many limitations. It's going to hamstring you in a lot of ways, and you're seeing it happen with the Steelers.
0: Between Rodgers' age, ego, megalomania, this not necessarily being a very good team, doesn't it feel like it's going to end bad with him in Pittsburgh?
18: Yeah, I mean, I think it's going to end – the best-case scenario is like it did last year. You know, I really do. Like, and if it does end without a playoff win,
0: Mike, you're misunderstanding. I'm talking real bad. I'm talking like a blow up with McCarthy. I'm talking him basically dreaming up an injury when they're 3-6. It just feels really rotten.
18: Yeah, and at that point, you have to ask, what was the point of this entire thing? You know, these Steelers allowed themselves to be held hostage for 2 years. They wasted two off seasons. And what would it have been for? And I think that's a very real possibility that's where we're headed.
0: Would they be better off, and they won't make the switch, so don't misunderstand, but would it have been better to just come into this year with Rudolph, Aller, and Howard? It wouldn't have been a Super Bowl team, but it clearly isn't now, and maybe then you move forward.
18: My biggest problem is trying to win in two windows, trying to straddle this line. When you talk to Omar Khan, he says, we want to win now, but we also want to try to prepare for the future. When you try to win in two windows, you risk not winning in either one of them. And that's what I think that would be my biggest concern with all of this is not only, you know, I didn't have any kind of great hopes for what this season was going to become, but by doing things like you hang on to Jalen Ramsey and then he gives Joey Porter Jr. the playbook of how to fake a back injury so that you sit out, you know, that kind of thing. You know, that's how Jalen Ramsey forced his way out of Jacksonville when he was in the fourth year of his career looking for his guaranteed money in the same exact position. He ran the same play. And now by, you know, keeping Jalen Ramsey on the roster, keeping these older players, he's now passing down that playbook to Porter. It's the same thing. Do you think that he flashed 2-4 for back injury awareness, Mark? Do you think that's what the 2-4 was? Or do you think the 2-4 was, hey, Joey Porter Jr.? Because I think that's what he was trying to say.
0: What is the latest on Porter? I'm sure there's not an update. And, I mean, you need him against Cincinnati, don't you? At least in theory, although he'd be coming in ice cold.
18: I mean, I can't imagine him playing. Maybe I could be proven wrong, but...
0: No, I think he's all done.
18: I think so, too. I think it's very fair to wonder, has he played his last game as a Steeler? And I think I'm leaning that direction right now. I think that that's where this is headed. Whether the team wants to admit it or not... You know, I think that they continue to put out, you know, Tracy Wolfson reported what I think that they told her, you know, hey, we're not getting offers. We're not listening to offers. We're not making phone calls. You wonder if they're just trying to create some type of leverage to not give him away for nothing. You know, at this point, I'm wondering just what do they even get back in return when everybody knows, you know, the situation the Steelers are in. And I, not to mention the fact that I think Joey's a little bit overrating himself here. And I don't think that there's teams that are willing to give him 30 plus million and all the guaranteed plus give up the draft capital that it would take to acquire him. And, you know, I think now we've seen this is like basically what happens when you play a game of chicken and either side blinks, you end up with a disaster where both sides don't look good.
0: Well, I think Joey has kind of lapsed into being to blame for this to a degree, but I think the Steelers being weak in management is probably a bigger factor. They played along with his lie of the back injury. McCarthy looks very uncomfortable lying, and I feel very bad that he's had to do that. And if I'm the Steelers, I would either trade him, pay him, or put him on whatever the list is, the boo-boo face list, and get it over with, and at long last take control of the situation. For that matter, any situation, because it's a weak organization for how long now?
18: Yeah, it's tough. And I mean, just to my thoughts on your point about McCarthy here, I think it's Joey's the one that has been saying his back is hurt. And then it puts McCarthy in a very uncomfortable
0: yes.
18: position where he can't publicly or privately say that he doesn't think it's real. I think it's Joey is the one that keeps saying his back. I don't think it's a team thing with the back. And that really was underscored to me this week when the Steelers, you know, they changed the distinction on, I think, Tuesday, saying that it was non-injury related conditioning. And essentially, you're saying Joey is healthy. And then the next day, during the 5 minutes that the media is permitted to watch practice, Joey comes limping off, you know, holding his back, which, if nothing else, is convenient in this whole contract saga.
0: Do you feel bad for McCarthy already, Mike? I do, because I think in his zeal to be the hometown coach, and I don't blame him, but I don't think he saw the situation as it really was.
18: Yeah, I mean, this is a roster that's, I mean, it's a quarterback league, and they have a 42-year-old quarterback that's not as mobile as he once was. You know, this is still a team that I think needs to continue to develop, needs to continue to think towards the future. And, you know, a series of decisions of trying to scrap and claw and put together the best team right here, right now, is what's putting them in this situation. At some point, you have to look at the bigger picture. And I'm not even saying, like, tear things down to the bone, trade away all your veterans. I'm just saying things like, play Maxianichor, ready or not, you know, because eventually you're going to have to. You know, you're kind of just wasting time with Dylan Cook. You know, at some point, you're going to want Maxianichor to build that chemistry and cohesion. And you can look at a variety of different positions, and it's all the same thing. You know, keeping an older Jalen Ramsey instead of using that money on Joey Porter Jr. You know, trading for an older Michael Pittman Jr. instead of drafting, you know, another wide receiver. So many different ways where I just would love if they think towards the future, think big picture, think three-year plan, not how can they get to maybe 9 wins.
0: I'm of two minds for Sunday's game, Mike. I feel like the Steelers might totally reverse this for a day anyway and win because they have to. I mean, if they're ever going to be desperate early in a season, it should be this Sunday. On the other hand, it kind of feels like a breakthrough year in Cincinnati, doesn't it?
18: Yeah, it really does, because for all the reasons you should be completely scared of Joe Burrow, Ja'Marr Chase, T. Higgins, you know, their cast of offensive weapons, this is a team that finally has a defense. And, you know, if the Steelers offensive line was concerned about what the Patriots could do, now they have to play Dexter Lawrence. And Dexter Lawrence is going to command double teams, and just his sheer presence is going to create one-on-one opportunities for other players. And, I mean, you look at the pressure numbers right now, the sheer pressure numbers, the Patriots have 38 pressures in the league, the third most in the NFL right now. This could be a very difficult day for the Steelers on both sides of the ball.
0: Yeah, and how do you defend the receivers, Chase and Higgins? And I'm not saying that if Porter were there, he'd shut him down. Even Porter, totally prepared and 100%. But it's like now, I just don't know what they do. I don't see an approach against those two guys.
18: You know, I think what you probably see is what a lot of teams try to do, the Bengals. You play a lot of too high coverages. You try to keep a lid on things. Try to keep the explosives down, make Joe Burrow lead a 10-12 play drive, kind of dinking and dunking, throwing underneath. A lot of zone coverages instead of the man coverages that we saw from Mike Tomlin. timely pressures, even though, you know, Burrow is the kind of guy that will eat you alive if you aren't getting home on those blitzes, and pray for, some magic, the games when the Steelers punch the ball away from Joe Burrow, where they turn him over somehow and those plays flip the game. I think it's going to take a lot of that to beat the Bengals.
0: I will say, and we can wrap this up on a positive note, I love the front seven, and I think Patrick Graham has worked miracles with weaving those three edge rushers together in a new package that has brought the best out of all of them so far.
18: Right now, Patrick Graham's, I think, the one thing that I'm feeling really good about on this team. This is a defense that was long due for modernization and innovation, taking them into the current landscape of NFL football. And you're seeing it in so many different ways. I mean, his use of the edge rushers, as you mentioned. And there was a play where they had Cam Hayward lined up over the tackle, and inside was Highsmith. And then they only rushed three. Highsmith kind of like stabbed inside and then dropped back. Drake May didn't know what was going on. He tried to step up, and ultimately Highsmith got him for the sack. That go down as a sack for Alex Highsmith, but that was a Patrick Graham sack. You know, another instance, they did a disguised cover two, basically having the corner, Jamel Dean being that half-field safety. And Drake May didn't know what was happening. He held on the football. T.J. Watt ends up with a sack. Goes down as T.J. Watt's sack in the stat sheet. It was a Patrick Graham sack. So I really like what we're seeing from this defensive coordinator, and think that, if you're looking for optimism right now after some rough showings from the offense, I think Graham is the guy to look to.
0: Mike, as always, great stuff. We appreciate you taking the time, and we'll do it next week.
18: All right. Sounds good, Mark. Thanks for having me.
0: That's Mike DeFabo. Check out his work at The Athletic. He's brought to us by Armstrong, the internet you count on, the people you trust. ArmstrongOneWire.com. Up next, we hear Julian Edelman and Gronk, ex of the Patriots, talk about Aaron Rodgers. They aren't really that complimentary. 105.9 The X.
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0: It's Madden on the X. We're piling on Aaron Rodgers today, and that's easy because he's too slow to get away from the pursuit. Maybe Rogers should try stealing a car like Djokovic. Here's Gronk and Julian Edelman wondering if Rogers regrets coming back to play this year.
2: Aaron Rodgers is probably thinking that he should have retired last year.
1: After watching
2: the first 2 weeks, I'm saying that's what he was probably thinking.
1: I mean, it's week two. We're not,
2: but he may be thinking that if it continues the way that it continues for the Steelers. I mean, there's just no juice on that offensive side of the ball for the Steelers. And if you date back, I saw some stat. Pittsburgh Steelers, their quarterback, Aaron Rodgers and Mike McCarthy, if you date back, out of 150-plus games that they played together, they only went scoreless in touchdowns for Aaron Rodgers throwing a touchdown two games out of the 150 plus games when they were together in Green Bay.
1: Is that including this one or is this
2: nope, not thing? Including this one. Okay. Well, already 2 weeks into the season, Aaron Rodgers had one touchdown pass in week one and zero touchdown passes in week two.
0: First off, who handed those two microphones? Because ain't neither of them can talk. I feel like Rodgers should regret playing this year and will regret it even more. And the same goes for the Steelers. For a 42-year-old quarterback who admittedly has a Hall of Fame-level football IQ, for that guy to prosper in today's NFL, the guile duly noted, he needs a top-notch O-line, he needs a ton of weaponry, and he needs an elite offensive coordinator. One out of three just ain't going to cut it. And Rodgers ain't just slow for 42. He's even a lot slower than that. And things going to go worse. And if they do, Rodgers will bail at some point. I guarantee it. Here's Alex Boone, the ex-NFL lineman. And he's taking Rodgers to task for calling out McCarthy's play calling, however passive-aggressively. We played that soundbite yesterday.
8: It pisses me off, dude. I literally see him overthrow Pat Freiermuth with a 7-foot-tall tight end, like, for 20 yards. And he's like, I just got to talk to the coaches about what plays we can't run anymore. And it's like, well, you can't throw it? What the f***, dude? I'm upset because here we are again going down this road of all this excitement of Aaron Rodgers and Mike McCarthy. What is it going to be? And it's just the same it's been for years. And it's like, I can't do it anymore. I feel bad for the Steelers fans.
0: Once again, another ex-jock who just shouldn't have a microphone and who swears to cover up for his lack of intelligence. But I agree with what I think he said. It's like Greg Jennings said, who played with Rodgers in Green Bay for years. Greg Jennings said that Rodgers will never admit fault or accept blame. In short, Rodgers is a horse's ass. And yeah, he used to get along with Mike McCarthy. Until he didn't. This is NFL analyst Mark Sessler berating the Steelers' offense.
9: Pittsburgh does not want to be different. And so you have created a scenario where the least creative coach and quarterback pairing in the entire league is floundering days into the season. And I'm not surprised. They can't run the ball. Nothing that we ever thought about the Pittsburgh Steelers looks like this offense at all. They are a eyesore. They are boring. It is distressing to watch them flail around and attempt to win games this way. And I can't wait for their season to wind down.
0: Well, that last part, that makes two of us. Mark Sessler. There was a famous doctor named Freddie Sessler who used to sell pure pharmaceutical cocaine to the Rolling Stones. I wonder if that's any relation, and if so, can I get his number? But I digress. I don't know if it's lack of creativity. I think it's lack of talent on that side of the ball. DK Metcalf is not a number one wideout. They don't have a number one running back. The O-line is not living up to its pedigree. And the quarterback went to high school with Johnny Unitas. We should have seen all this coming, but we didn't want to. This Sunday, it's week three. The black and gold are 3.5-point home dogs against Cincinnati. Bow, wow, wow, yippee-yo, yippee-yay. Bet more than the score. Bet black and gold individual player performances for touchdowns, passing and rushing yards, and more. 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Penguins play another exhibition game. They're at home tonight against Detroit. Joining me next to talk hockey, it's Pierre Maguire. 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

0: Okay, let's get right into it with the man who's done everything possible in the greatest game on the planet. Always terrific to talk to Pierre McGuire. Pierre, Ben Kindle got hurt. Doesn't look serious, but he was flying last night before he did injure his ankle. He's gained a little size, looks to have gained a little speed. What's his ceiling? I've always thought second line center, but maybe he could be more productive than that.
1: He might be able to be more productive than that. That line that he played on with Kuzmenko and Rust was outstanding before he got injured. And you nailed it, Mark, by the way. The one thing I noticed about Ben was he looked a whole lot bigger and a lot more stout than he did a year ago. Star potential all over him. I think he's going to be a superstar in the league. They deserve a lot of credit on the amateur side of Pittsburgh, an 11th overall pick. He's only 19 years of age. This kid's future is brilliant.
0: We haven't talked a lot about Kuzmenko. He scored 39 as a rookie in Vancouver, but since then he's bounced around and his production's declined these last 3 years. What makes him good, and can Kuzmenko find it again?
1: So I want to be totally transparent with you. When I was a senior vice president in Ottawa, I went over to Europe to try to sign Kuzmenko. He was playing in St. Petersburg. I could not get into St. Petersburg at that time because the war had just started with Ukraine and Russia. And so I couldn't get a visa to get into Russia. So I never had a chance to actually sit down and talk with him. I had watched him play so much. His offensive creativity is fantastic. His composure with the puck, especially when he has confidence, is huge. He can be a playmaker or he can be a finisher. You talk about his 30-plus goals when he was in Vancouver. You know, that didn't surprise me at all. What did surprise me, the trials and tribulations afterwards, it's almost like he lost his confidence to want to play with the puck. I'm thinking that this year he's going to be a breakout player again with Pittsburgh. I have very, very high hopes for him.
0: I think that potential's there. One place where he's kind of blocked, though, he's a good power play guy, and I don't think he gets on the first power play here.
1: No, I don't believe he will be on the first power play. But that's okay. That's like Chris Kreider, who's a tremendous player, obviously has been his whole career, especially in the power play. I don't think he'll be on the Montreal Canadiens' first power play either, but I do think he'll get power play points, just like I think Kuzmenko is going to get power play points in Pittsburgh.
0: Now, the Penguins are going to try and balance three lines and not load up the top two. Good idea or bad idea?
1: Good idea, because I think one of the things they found is, especially if you go 1-2-3, Crosby, Tommy Novak, and Ben Kindle through the middle, it's almost like you've got two number two lines, which is actually a good thing, not a bad thing. Rust's ability, Robertson's ability, Malkin's ability, that's your right side. That's pretty strong. Then you look at the left side, you go with Raquel, you go with Chinakoff and Kuzmenko. That's really impressive. So I actually think it's going to create matchup problems for a lot of the opponents that they play against. And I don't want to undersell Henrik Lapierre coming over from Washington, or Hollander, who obviously has dealt with some injury situations and going back home to play in Sweden and then coming back to North America. I think both those guys have a chance to really contribute too. And two other players that I think are tremendously exciting for Pittsburgh, Avery Hayes and Billy Zonin. You know, they've rebuilt this thing pretty quickly. They deserve some credit in Pittsburgh with the amateur guys and the young guys coming up through the system.
0: Can Nick Robertson play with Sidney Crosby, which appears to be the plan? How will that fit work?
1: Oh, he can play there. Just he hasn't played with star players. When he was in Toronto, he got a couple little sniffs playing maybe with Austin Matthews or a couple little sniffs playing with John Tavares. But more times than not, he couldn't find his way into the good graces of the coaching staff in Toronto. So he was always either a healthy scratch or buried, you know, deeper in the lineup. I think he can. His hockey sense is good. His offensive thinking is good. He's had some breakout moments in his career, but for whatever reason, he just couldn't endear himself to the old coaching staff in Toronto.
0: And despite that, Pierre, he got 16 goals last year. He knows where the net is. But you've often said there's an art to playing with great players, isn't there?
1: There sure is. You got to be very, very comfortable. You can't be intimidated by them. You just got to make sure your stick's on the ice. You receive passes. I'll never forget Mario. We had a guy trying to break into the league, and Mario fired two or three passes to him up the left wing side. And I remember Mario saying to me, if he can't catch a pass, he can't stay here. And I said, no, you're absolutely right. And so I went and talked to the kid, and he eventually ended up being a good player for us. But that's a big part of playing with stars. If they make a good play to you, you better be able to handle the puck. and do something with it. Don't become a black hole where the puck just disappears and you're never going to see it again.
0: Now, you mentioned Philip Hallander a moment ago, and I'm hearing that the organization is high on the camp he's had, which is only a couple of days, but he's 26. Like you said, he went back to Sweden. He strikes me as kind of a 4A player, Pierre, but I'm hoping for better. What does he have to do to elevate?
1: Get comfortable playing on smaller ice. Get comfortable playing in a physical part of the game. You saw last night he was challenged a little bit in the game. And so he's going to have to learn how to go through all that stuff. I think he cannot. I don't think that that's going to be that big a deal. You know, I saw Gilbert go after him last night, the Buffalo defenseman. But if he can deal with some of that, I think he'd be fine. You know, I can tell you one thing. The team that he played on, the club team he played on most of his career in Sweden, is a team called Timrå. That's a high-end program. Oliver Kapanen, who's a star player, almost a star player in Montreal right now, he was a kid that played there as well. And, you know, it takes just a little time to get adjusted to playing over there and coming over and playing on a smaller ice and dealing with the physicality. But if he can deal with that, Mark, I think he can be a very important player for the team.
0: You bring up a real good point, because when you come over here to a more physical game on smaller rinks, it's not the guys are scared, Pierre. Philip Hallander's not scared. He has to get used to feeling the pressure, like not looking for it, but feeling it. Is that accurate?
1: It is very accurate, and it's a big part of it. It's also adjusting to playing on the boards. There's way more board play in North America than there is in Europe. And in Europe, most of the game is to the outside. That's why you don't see huge scores over there. And you don't see huge point totals either, because it's just harder to get points because everything's kept to the outside. It's a lot like soccer, to be fair. So, you know, it's about getting used to confrontation. It's about getting used to playing the game in confined areas. And it's about, and this is what European players, some of them learn it fast and some it takes a little longer, getting used to getting to the net. Getting in the net and battling to get to the net. You don't have to do that as much in Europe. You definitely have to do that here.
0: We talked about some of the defensemen the Penguins brought in, guys like Korchak, the new guys, last week. Where do you weigh in on what they should do with Harrison Brunick, who's only 20 years old? What would benefit him the most, a bottom pair in the NHL or top four in the AHL at, like I said, 20 years old?
1: 20 to 25 minutes a game in the American Hockey League every single day, remedial work. Just so everybody understands, I did this with Paul Stanton in Pittsburgh. I did this with Jimmy Pack in Pittsburgh. Did this with a guy that ended up being in the Hall of Fame and Larry Murphy. Sometimes guys just need extra work, and he's one of those guys that's just going to need a little extra work. And I think the biggest thing you do is you send him down. He doesn't require waivers. He goes down to Wilkes-Barre, does his chores. He gets extra tutorial work every single day. And you're not punishing him. You're working to make him better, subtle things, recognizing outlets quicker, knowing how to reverse the puck in a tight reversal, making sure you communicate when you're trying to break away from forecheckers. There's so many different little things, subtle little things that he can learn. And I think that would be the number one thing for a player like that. But I think he's got some major upside. He really does. You just got to get it refined, though.
0: We talked last week about what Morishov's role should be in goal, and we agree that splitting with Shilovs is probably best, at least initially. What's his ceiling, Pierre?
1: Yeah. Really good, really high end. The biggest thing to me is there's a composure factor to his game that I really admire. It's almost like he's unflappable, which is really important to be in that position. So I think he's got the opportunity to develop into a starting goalie in the league. And that's not an easy thing to do. It's one thing, a lot of guys say, I want to be the starter. And then they realize maybe this isn't so much fun anymore. It's kind of like the backup quarterback in football. They all want to be the starting quarterback, and they're the most popular guys in the team until they become the starting quarterback. And then they realize, well, maybe this isn't so much fun.
0: Pierre, we keep waiting for these guys to get traded. Who we talk about, Hellebuck and so forth, Larkin, and none of them are. What the heck is going on?
1: Fantilli as well, isn't he?
0: Yeah, right.
1: Columbus. It's a crazy time. You know, I've seen a lot of crazy things in my career. I've never seen three prominent players like we have right now in the league that basically want to be traded, and there's been no movement on it. And it's it's kind of shocking, to be honest. I mean, you know, Brady Tkachuk wanted to be moved out of Ottawa. It didn't take very long to move him out of Ottawa. You know, Connor Hellebuyck made his feelings known right at his exit meeting this year in Winnipeg, a team that didn't even make the playoffs. You know, you look at Dylan Larkin, he made his feelings felt very, very clearly. And I think Quinn Hughes has made his feelings felt very clearly, too, in Minnesota by not signing an extension. So you got three guys. I'm not even talking about Fantilli, who's still an RFA, a restricted free agent. We've never had three-star players like this in the league available on the trade market, and nothing has happened with them. It's very, very surprising.
0: Pierre, who's the best team in hockey right now? Because we're only a week away from starting, which is awesome. And who could be the surprise team? Kind of generic questions, but I know you'll come up with something.
1: No, I don't think they're generic at all. I think they got a lot of value to them. I think the surprise team, and most people say, come on, they're not that big a surprise. They went to the Eastern Final. But I think the Montreal Canadiens are going to surprise a lot of people. They got a lot of stuff going on. Their young players have really developed. They're older players, and they're not that old. They're really good. They've got huge cap space available. It now has become in vogue for players to want to go to Montreal, i.e. Chris Kreider, who could have gone anywhere in the league. He chose to go to Montreal. His agent, Matt Cater, placed him there. So I'd say they'll be probably the biggest surprise if they're able to stay healthy. I would not be surprised if the Florida Panthers were back competing for the Stanley Cup again. It really would not surprise me at all.
0: Yeah, although the guys we're talking about, I mean, if Hellebuyck goes to Carolina, my God, I can't imagine what the odds would be on them to repeat in Vegas. That would just take a great team and put a cherry on top.
1: Agreed.
0: What about?
1: I agree with that. How about? And I know they went out and they got Markstrom in Florida, and they let Bobrovsky go to Toronto. What happens if Florida somehow, some way got Hellebuyck?
0: Oh, yeah. I mean, and I heard they're sniffing. I'm sure you've heard that too. The team I'd like to see get him, I think the most fun would be if he went to Buffalo. I think to put a rocket up their backside and try to finish the work they've done building a pretty good team, that would be fun to watch, don't you think?
1: Yes, I do. I think it'd be great for their fans. I think it'd be great for the NHL. It shows that a small market team can compete. So I do think it'd be great. There's no question I think it'd be great. But I know they tried to, I can tell you, Mark, they tried to get him at the end of the year once the trade freeze was off. And for whatever reason, they just couldn't find a way to close the deal. So I definitely know that they have tried to do it. It just hasn't happened yet.
0: What about out west, Pierre? Who looks best to you out there?
1: Right now, it's interesting because I think Dallas is under the radar, and I think they're going to be good. They've got some young players that don't have a lot of name brand recognition. I think they're going to be good. I still think Minnesota's got some gas left in the tank. Colorado's still going to be very, very good. I like the fact that Joe Sakic has become the general manager again. I talked to Joe a fair bit. We sit near one another on the Hockey Hall of Fame selection committee, and I'm a big fan. I was a huge fan of his as a player, and I'm a huge fan of him as a person and a manager. I think he's going to do a good job. I think the West is really wide open, to be fair, Mark. What's going to be interesting, Mark, I have to tell you this, is the Babcock effect in Edmonton.
0: Yep.
1: If it kicks in a positive way, I think Edmonton creates a lot of problems in the West. But if it goes in a negative way, I think it's going to be a big problem. But I would expect that Michael will have them ready to play. It just depends on whether the players want to buy into what he's selling.
0: Pierre, as always, great stuff. The games are about to start. You can't wait. I can't wait. It's going to be great, isn't it?
1: It sure is. I can't wait. I got to be honest with you. Yes.
0: All right, good stuff, Pierre. We'll do it again next week. That's Pierre McGuire. He's brought to us by Always Safe Flagging and Traffic Control. Up next, but not for very much longer, the Bucco Roundup, 105.9.
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1: Super genius.
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1: Mark, love the show.
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2: We got Alan Saunders talking Steelers at the bottom of the hour. You know, if things go really bad for the Steelers, we'll just talk hockey all the time. Heck, if they go really good for the Steelers, we might talk hockey all the time because that's what I prefer. Great stuff with Pierre McGuire, but it's going to be great to have Alan Saunders on as well. The two big questions today, which all are afraid to answer. Did the Steelers make a mistake bringing back Aaron Rodgers? Did they make a mistake bringing him to Pittsburgh in the first place? Is he old, slow, and washed up? Is 42 just an age where...

0: you can't play no more because how many have at quarterback in this league? I've also put forth the idea that the Steelers should make a decision on Joey Porter, not continue to wait him out, but either trade him, pay him, or put him on, what is it, the ineligible list, the boo-boo face list, whatever it is. If they did that, actually be the Steelers again, but they have no intention of ever being the Steelers again. You know, it's funny. Art Rooney is a Rooney, I guess, and he thinks he knows what he's doing to carry on the legacy, and he pointedly does not. He pointedly has no idea what the legacy of this team is, even as he clings to rules like no guarantee money past the first year, no negotiating once the season starts. He thinks he knows. He doesn't know. I heard a conversation on the radio. You can't judge Rodgers when his O-line can't block and his receivers can't catch. Well, sure I can. And I am. He's old. He's washed up. He's slow. He sucks too. When you're the quarterback, you have to be the quarterback all the time. You can't just be the quarterback when you got a good O-line and your receivers are catching everything. You got to be the quarterback all the time. Just because you are not blessed with the resources you'd like doesn't mean you shirk the responsibility. It doesn't. And Rodgers sucks. Rodgers, to this point, this season, flat out sucks. Not to be critical. Let's go to Don. Don, you're on with Double M.
1: What up, man?
0: What up, man?
1: Yeah, I agree that they made a big mistake bringing Rodgers back. What's crazy, too, is the amount of horrific injuries that have been plaguing the young guys, too. I think the NFL as a product is really, really dipping from quarterback play in general.
0: I think they play too many games. I think the training camps aren't long enough. I think a lot of that combines to put players at risk. But as long as they don't pitch in the World Baseball Classic, they should be okay. Thank you for the call. And that segues into the Bucco Roundup, which I pushed to the back of this segment, because who cares? Pirates play tonight at home against St. Louis. Three wins are needed out of the six left to finish with a winning record. And that gives you a chance to celebrate and pretend. As in pretend they're going to make the playoffs next year, or pretend they might side Brandon Lau, who was today named their team MVP, but they won't, but go ahead and pretend. Jared Jones on Hill tonight, beat them Bucks. That is the Bucco Roundup. Up next, we'll talk Steelers with Alan Saunders, 105.9.
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0: A lot going on with the Steelers, not a ton of it good. Joining me now from PittsburghSteelersNow.com, always a pleasure to talk to Alan Saunders. Alan, here's what we've been kicking around all day. Is Aaron Rodgers just too old to play in the NFL, and especially for the Steelers behind that O-line? Is he just too immobile?
18: I don't think he's too old to play in the NFL. I think he's probably too old to drag a team of average talent to something greater than that. If the Steelers had as you mentioned, a really good offensive line or a really dominant collection of offensive playmakers, I think Rodgers could be fine. He's not going to be the thing that makes the Steelers good on offense anymore. I think that's pretty clear. I don't think the playmakers are necessarily going to show themselves. I wouldn't give up on the offensive line just yet. There's a lot of high pedigree guys there, and they're still pretty young players who were better last year than we've seen through 2 weeks so far this year. I think they could still come around.
0: I agree with you about the O-line. I think the wide receiver room is a much bigger problem, don't you?
18: Well, I think it's a harder problem to fix. You're not going to fix it in the season. Metcalf needs to be the best player, not contributing to the problems of the team. I feel like they really felt the absence of Pittman against New England, even though I thought Jeremy Bernard was one of the few bright spots in that game. If he can continue to grow, that'll be a real good thing for him. But they need DK Metcalf to play like the number one receiver he's being paid to be, and right now they're not getting that, and they don't have any hope of getting that kind of play from anyone else.
0: Why are they throwing two-thirds of the time in these first two games when both games were close? Why are they just not even really trying to establish the run?
18: I don't really think it's in Mike McCarthy's DNA. It's not mostly what he's done. I don't think it's what Aaron Rodgers really wants to do. And they really didn't prepare to do that. I've never seen, I mean, obviously I've only covered the Steelers under Mike Tomlin, and I covered Pitt under Pat Narduzzi, so these aren't necessarily teams that are rewriting the offensive record books there, but I've never seen a team run the ball less in training camp. They did not seem like they were intent on being a team that wanted to establish the run first and foremost. I always felt like they wanted to throw first to open up the run second, and when the throwing isn't working, it's going to result in what we saw on Sunday.
0: It's not fair to ask you to read Aaron Rodgers' mind, Alan, but I'm going to do just that. How do you think he feels now about coming back? I know it's way early, but guys like Gronk and Edelman are wondering a lot if he regrets it, and I am too.
18: I see a lot of joy from Aaron Rodgers every day at practice and in the locker room and spending time with his teammates. I think he really loves football. I think he probably would play a lot longer. But he is, I think, conscious of the fact that he doesn't want to hold the team back. He doesn't want to be a negative. And but I mean, he seems to be having fun out there. Even after a game that was pretty tough, you know, see him interacting with guys in the locker room. He loves this. I don't get the sense that he's regretting coming back right now at all.
0: He kind of took a passive-aggressive pot shot at the play calling when he spoke after the game. Is that how you interpreted it, that we, you know, got to tell the coaches what's working and what isn't, or was it a harmless kind of thing to say?
18: Well, I think it's both. I mean, I think Rodgers is the kind of guy that if he loves you, he's not afraid to rib you a little bit. And I, even if it's a little true, you know, I think he's okay with that. He's got a long relationship with Mike McCarthy. He doesn't mind saying when he thinks, well, I mean, it was pretty clear to all the rest of us that the play calling wasn't working very well. It's not like he was telling some kind of state secret there. I don't think he has a problem with giving guys a little bit of a shot here and there. And I think sometimes people have misinterpreted that as, oh, he's just throwing his guys under the bus and he's a bad teammate. I think it's done in love. He just doesn't mind giving guys a little crap when they're below the line, and he wants to make sure they know he knows it.
0: I can't think of what I'd do different on offense except block better and catch better. I mean, I might get Jaylen Warren a bit more involved, in particular thrown out of the backfield, and I guess Rico Dowdle might be out, correct?
18: Yeah, I agree with that. I mean, they don't even need to block better so much as just eliminate the plays where they don't block guys. That would go a long way. I think I think the play calling is a big thing. Like the sequencing felt odd for a team that doesn't really want to establish the run. There was a lot of run, pass, punt in that game. Throw more on first down, I think, would go a long way. Rodgers has looked good when he's thrown from under center, which is not those sort of shotgun third and long reps. So I think there's some more meat on the bone there. It's not like they can reinvent who they are at this point. They've just got to find a way to be better.
0: McCarthy doesn't like these 12 personnel. Would that be worth looking into nonetheless to get Washington out there more? Because you're paying them enough money.
18: Well, I think he tried that. They came out the game in 12. They ran, I think, in the first three drives, three snaps of 12 personnel and two snaps of 13 personnel. And those drives went pretty poorly. And then we didn't see a lot of it the rest of the way. You know, Brian Angelico came from Minnesota where they have Josh Oliver, who's a really high-level blocking tight end, who also got paid a lot of money to be a blocking tight end. He has a lot of familiarity with that scheme and the way that can be successful, but McCarthy doesn't. And so I think when you're looking at him saying, well, things are a little herky-jerky, was his quote last week, or, you know, I think that's part of it. I think he's trying to figure out how to make two tight ends work because it's not something he has a lot of experience with.
0: One thing I love is the way that Patrick Graham, the defensive coordinator, has figured out how to deploy all three edge rushers. And he has really changed Herbig's job description, but somehow Herbig's become maybe an even better player, albeit I don't think he's going to get the sack totals. He might get a lot of other totals, though.
18: He's not getting the sack totals, but T.J. Watt is, and that's just fine. I mean, I think that might even be better. I mean, T.J. Watt has always been a very good player at finishing his percentage of pressures. He's always done that at a really high level, where he turns pressure sack opportunities to sacks. And so getting him more sack opportunities is a really good thing, even if it comes at the detriment of Herbig's individual numbers. And Herbig already is cashing those checks, so he shouldn't be caring too much about the individual numbers at this point.
0: Yeah, and credit, too, to the guys in the trenches, the big boys like Harmon, because you know, that front seven, it's a unit. It's operating together. I got to give, like, I'm not a fan of Queen and Wilson on the inside, Alan. We've talked about that. I think they're a bit too samey, a bit too finessey, but even they are standing out. It's just a good unit.
18: Yeah, I thought Keanu Benton had one of his better games without even really, like, a splash kind of play. He was just very, very solid. Harmon's coming along nicely. Good to see him get some pass rush added to his mix. Cam's been very good. There's not much not to like about the front, and I think the better play up front has really helped those two linebackers as well. I didn't love the angle on the one big run, but, man, if they're only going to give up 13 points a game, not a whole heck of a lot to criticize there.
0: What's your take on Cincinnati? We've said this before. They seem poised for a breakthrough year. I think Dexter Lawrence essentially being subbed in for the edge rusher they got rid of.
18: Hendrickson, yeah.
0: Right, Hendrickson, yeah. I mean, that seems to have given them a more reliable, more basic type of defense, and of course they got all those receivers and Joe Burrow.
18: Yeah, their defense looks like it's playing better so far. I don't know that they've played a great offense yet, but it looks improved. You know, Burrow looks good. The receivers are obviously incredible. I don't know that I'm willing to say they're going to the Super Bowl yet, but they certainly look like one of the stronger versions of this Cincinnati team that we've seen in some time.
0: Yeah, and I hesitate to say that too, because every time you say that, they let you down. Like, the one thing you can count on about them is that you just can't count on them, and I kind of think the Steelers could win this game, because I think the Steelers, after these first two games, in particular losing at Foxborough, I think they're dealing from a position of true desperation, Alan, and I mean that in a good way.
18: They're certainly going to be a very highly motivated a home game, a division game against an opponent. They're underdogs for a home division game, which does not happen very often. I think that'll get them going. And I agree. I think there is a sense of desperation. I think everybody in that locker room knows that short week game to Cleveland is going to be a lot tougher than maybe the Browns' overall talent level suggests it should be. They had an upset win themselves this week. Really, really do not want to be staring at 1-3. Got to find a way to win one of these two. Neither of them are going to be easy. Got to go out and get it done. I think this is a real tough test, but a good test for this defense. I think they've been playing at an elite level. I'm not sure either of those two offenses. I know the Falcons are not good. I think the Patriots, without A.J. Brown, are not all that dangerous on offense. This is no question a good offense. They go out and they hold Joe Burrow and company under 20 points. You can be looking at a real difference-making Steelers defense.
0: Well, I think they got to win the next two to really truly be where they want to be. How do they defend Burrow and those receivers without Porter, presuming he doesn't play, which seems like a pretty solid presumption?
18: Yeah, I think you can try to give Jamel Dean Higgins and just assume that you're going to have to double-team Chase. I think that's a fair strategy. Dean has done well with big receivers in the past. I thought he did very well against Drake London in week one. So I think that's the play that makes the most sense. What worries me about that is it doesn't leave a lot of bodies to help for the run game. Chase Brown has turned into a pretty solid running back. He's also very good out of the backfield. And I think unlike Atlanta, they are capable of just beating you with dink and dunk and running the ball. And even if you keep their receivers from making big plays, Burrow is good enough to pick you apart. And I don't know that they necessarily have an answer for that.
0: Is there any update on Porter? Sure doesn't sound like it. And when are the Steelers just going to take control of the situation and make a decision? Because they're the guys that can make a decision.
18: Yeah, it seems like we're headed that way. You know, Porter reportedly looking for a second opinion on his back. The only reason he'd need a second opinion is he doesn't like what he's hearing from the team right now, right? I mean, that to me sort of tells part of the story. If they were saying, yeah, it looks like your back is as bad as you say it is, well, what do you need a second opinion for? So I do think we're headed for some sort of further tipping point there, but I got to be honest, I'm not particularly optimistic about him playing this week or really anytime soon.
0: Alan, thank you for taking the time. Great stuff. Good work at the.com, and we'll talk again very soon.
18: Thanks, Mark. We'll see you.
0: That's Alan Saunders. Always great to speak with him. I do think they win Sunday. I think desperation will bring about that result. And maybe the Bengals turn into the Bengals just a little bit as they, I don't know what's going to happen. I do know you can call now and ask Mark anything, 833-412-WXDX. 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

0: 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Going to the hockey game tonight, it's what I do. It's where I'm happy. Even exhibition hockey. No, seriously, even exhibition hockey. Let's go to Chris. Chris, ask Mark anything.
1: Hey, Mark, how are you doing today?
0: Great.
1: So my question for you, do you think between now and the game on Sunday, do you think since it was reported by one of the sideline reporters this last game that Joey's been cleared by the team doctors and it's more so balls in his court, do you think he'll talk about it or anybody will ask him about it?
0: No, I don't think Joey Porter's ever going to talk about it. I think he's either going to show up somewhere else after trade or get his money, or they put him on the boo-boo face list. He might talk then, actually, if they put him on the list where you don't get paid and don't play. But they're a long way from that because they've lied about his injury, just like he's lied about it. And so it's tough to suspend him or, like I said, whatever that list is. I'm just tired of the whole thing. I'm tired of the Steelers. Honestly, I never thought I'd say this because I came into this season rooting for McCarthy and actually excited. Everything that's happened, the way they played, how bad they looked, but the Porter thing and the inefficiency of the organization, just how bad it's become, such a parody of what the Steelers used to be and how they were run. I am already, 2 weeks in, tired of the Steelers. Thank you for the call. That said, come to my viewing party Sunday at Carson's Tavern in Scottsdale. They have cheddar cheese pizza. Screw the football. Come have some cheddar cheese pizza. I thought that would suck. It's great. Had it for years down there now. Let's go to a talkback.
2: Mark, are you going to see Robert Plant in Chicago? It's the closest he's come, and it sounds like a trip you would make.
0: Well, I considered it, but I'll be going that weekend after. He's there on a Wednesday. I'll be leaving for Vegas on that Wednesday for the Penguin game, and I always go there. And I've seen Plant twice on this tour in Wheeling at the Capitol Theater, which is an awesome venue, and I think Red Bank, New Jersey, like a suburb of Newark. I saw Tony Soprano there. He liked the show as well, so I'll catch up with Robert again, assuming he keeps touring. Chicago's the last stop on the North American leg of the tour, but he was brilliant both times. I think Robert was my concert of the year in 2025 and is so far again in 2026. That good. Let's go to Luke. Luke, ask Mark anything.
3: Hey, Mark, how you doing?
0: Good.
3: Hey, what impact does the Porter situation have on the rest of the attitudes or the compete level for the rest of the guys in the locker room?
0: I don't know. I mean, the players all root for the players to get paid. So nobody's anti-Joey. Jalen Ramsey, in fact, one theory has him coaching Porter on how to fake the back injury and get traded to a better team. Although why Ramsey would do that when it would sabotage the team he's on now, that just doesn't make sense. Then again, a lot of stuff that happens with NFL players doesn't make sense. But I don't think the Porter situation will affect this locker room as much as the team just sucking out loud will. I don't think they're there yet. Let's go to Darren. Darren, ask Mark anything.
4: Yeah, Mark, why do they call Mike Prisuta Triv or Trib?
0: Not Triv, sure. T-R-I-V. Are you familiar with the board game Trivial Pursuit?
4: Yes.
0: Pursuit, Pursuta. Get it? Triv. Let's go to a talkback.
4: Thank you.
5: Mark, if the Steelers' offense continues to be lousy and the defense mediocre, does the entire city owe Coach T an apology?
0: No! Let's go to John. John, you're on with Double M. And by the way, I think Coach T knew when to get out and for other reasons. Okay, what do you want, John?
6: Would JPJ face any punitive issues because of this situation from the league?
0: Punitive damage, which the Jerky Boys would owe him.
6: No, punitive issues from the league, like for conduct or for faking?
0: Yeah, I mean, well, once a physician clears him to play, and I thought that had happened, but then he came off the field with the injury last week. Yeah, they can fine him heavily, heavily. Why is that? Is that what you're rooting for?
6: I'm rooting for something because we can't stay in this quagmire.
0: Well, it has hijacked the season. You're right about that. Let's go to Roger.
7: Hey, Mark. Great to talk to you. Just real simple. I want to know if you've ever listened to Chris Stapleton, and if you have, if you like his music.
0: Inadvertently, Chris Stapleton was a guest at Guns N' Roses show I saw in Toronto. He got up there and did Knocking on Heaven's Door, their Dylan cover with Axl. It was great.
7: Oh, man, I wish I could have been there for that.
0: He's kind of a country rock type of guy, isn't he? Not just twangy country, but rock country, correct?
7: Yeah, definitely. He's collaborated with a lot of different rock musicians as well.
0: He strikes me as the kind of guy I could potentially be interested in. I'll check him out at some point. Let's go to Tom.
8: Hey, Mark. There's one problem with the Steelers, in my opinion, and it's a GM. He's ruined the Porter negotiations. He's ruined offensive linemen from not bringing the people to play the right positions.
0: Well, no, everybody thought the O-line would be good. I think he's paid money to too many people who didn't need to get it. Like Darnell Washington, $42 million when he's got three targets so far. And I know it's early, but they have two tight ends who could start. At least their paycheck dictates they should. And McCarthy's not a 12 personnel type of guy. I think Omar's a bean counter. I don't think he has a clue about football, but I'll be blunt. I don't think the owner has a clue about football either.
8: Yeah, I agree. But why bring in all these offensive linemen and switch their positions? Watch at best, well, when he's rushing from a different position, it feels like he's...
0: Tomlin did that. And the defensive line, the front seven, are doing great for having been switched around. Thank you for the call. Let's go to Buffalo Bill. Who did you kill, Buffalo Bill? What's up?
9: Mark, can you please call into Dan Zangrilli's post-game show and tell him that the Pirates do have the ability to re-sign Lau, but they simply won't because nothing is cheap?
0: Well, they have the ability to re-sign Lau in terms of money, but they just won't. He wouldn't want to. The big thing is he would not want to stay here anyway. They're not going to make the highest offer, but why would he want to stay here? People act like he's happy to be here. Would you be happy to leave Tampa, who have the best record in the American League this year, and come to frickin' Pittsburgh, no matter how many home runs you hit? I don't think so. I wouldn't. How about you?
9: I mean, you don't know what to believe, but he did tell, I think it was Colin Beasley, that he's all ears and he's open to... I mean, you know...
0: Well, of course he's going to say that. Of course he is. What the frig else would he say? Let's jack him up with truth serum, see what he says. If he had some truth serum in him, he'd say, the first day I can, I'm out of here like grain through a goose. That's what he'd say. That's what he thinks. That's what's going to happen. Let's go to a talkback.
10: Double M, if Lemieux does not win two cups, does he fall from number one on your list, maybe slip to two or three?
0: He won two cups. End of story. Greatest player ever. I got the dates today for the Lemieux Fantasy Camp. I am sworn to secrecy, but I love hanging out down there. I saw Mary all the time when he was an owner, and sometimes he comes to games, but I miss the guy. Good guy, has done a lot for me. And, of course, he is hockey in Pittsburgh. He's the greatest figure on the field, ice rink, whatever, and off in Pittsburgh sports history. He's more important than anybody, period. That's the end of the story. He's more important than anybody. All right, get more calls in, 833-412-WXDX. We got DeFabo at the bottom of the hour talking football. I still want your input. Do you think Rodgers is old and washed up and they shouldn't have brought him back? Should the Steelers take the bull by the horns with Porter and either pay him, trade him, or put him on the boo-boo face list? Your thoughts, 833-412-WXDX.
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0: appear ridiculous now, any way you slice it. Guys like Rich Eisen saying, wouldn't surprise me to see Rodgers end his career in the Super Bowl. The only way Rodgers would get to the Super Bowl is to buy a ticket or work for a network. And in that vein, I have had enough of the Joey Porter Jr. situation. All the lying and fakery and posturing and then some more lying and bad management. And so I call upon the Steelers to be the Steelers at long last. Take control. Make a decision. Either pay Porter or trade Porter or put Porter on the boo-boo face list. Disqualified, whatever it is, fine him, I don't care. But show some balls and take control. Be decisive. But that won't happen. No, that won't happen because these Roonies ain't those Roonies. But until a real Rooney shows up, hey Steelers, guess what?
1: You just made the list!

0: 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Oh, I should have this memorized. 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I went out to DXL. That's for the fat and tall on McKnight Road. Very nice. I wish I knew the young woman's name who works there. She's very nice. Because I'm too thin for... I mean, I was wearing 4X and 5X t-shirts. I look ridiculous in them now. So I bought a Penguins 3X today. I bought a 2X fleece to wear to Penguin games in the press box. Not tonight, though. I'm wearing a Liverpool fleece because it's only an exhibition game. And I am shocked myself even now by how much weight I've lost and how a lot of the clothes I have just aren't wearable. What else was I looking at out there? I don't need to be fashionable. I just need it to fit. 833-412-WXDX is the number to call. I do like being a cheapskate. At heart, I am cheap. I like it when something I liked before that I got too fat for fits me now. I should send all my old really big and fat stuff over to the B team. They got a guy over there who could, well, maybe not quite yet. 833-412-WXDX, the number to call. Let's go to Rich. Hi, Rich. You're on with Double M.
1: Double M, how you doing?
0: Good, man.
1: I was curious if you think the Hillbilly Prince would be a little more inclined to sell the Pirates if there's a lockout next year because he won't get a paycheck from them.
0: Yeah. Like, you understand this is about the long game, what he can make as the franchise's value appreciates. And that long game is a long way from over for him. I think he's going to leave the team to his daughters. I don't think he'll ever sell it. And I think that waiting for him to sell the team like that's some kind of cure-all, some kind of magic pill, is a little foolhardy as well, Rich, because you don't know who's going to buy it. It might be a guy who's just as cheap and even cheaper. And I'll be blunt. If I had the wherewithal to buy the Pirates, I would probably run it exactly the same way because this salary structure doesn't allow them a legitimate chance to win. Do I wish they would spot their windows and maximize them like, I don't know, what Kansas City does, teams like that? Yeah, I do. But even though I hate the way Nutting runs the team, I understand. Let's go to Lou. Lou, you're on with Double M.
2: Yeah, hi. This is Ray from Monroeville, actually.
0: I'm just calling
2: to let you know. Aaron Rodgers, if you want the Steelers to win, they brought the wrong quarterback back. If you're like me and want the Steelers to lose every game so they can start rebuilding early, they got the right quarterback.
0: Well, that's not the intent. But, like, you know what, Ray, I agree with the gist of what you're saying, even though that's not the plan. The best thing that could happen to this team would be to go 4-13. The absolute best thing, because it would wake them up from this idiocy that they can contend every year and the goal here in Pittsburgh is a Super Bowl because that's how we are. That's not what football has evolved to or devolved to, depending on your point of view. You got to finish last sometimes. The Penguins, and they don't get it now either, but the Penguins, it's lose and win, lose and win, lose and win, and I think that's okay.
2: Well, look at the team that just beat us. They used to be where we're at, and...
0: Well, Art the Second never wants the team to be a subject of ridicule, which he thinks it will be if it ever goes 4-13. I think people would be more understanding than that. I think anybody with a brain would see the upside of that, don't you? You do, it seems like.
2: No, I agree with you, and it kind of makes me wonder if he doesn't want to be ridiculed, the team, why did he keep Tomlin for so long?
0: Well, people are afraid to ridicule the Roonies. I'm not. And I don't do it maliciously. I do it when the situation calls. Yeah, it's a bit frickin' different when I do it. Trust me. Thank you for the call. Yeah, if you don't think Art Rooney II deserves criticism for what's happening right now and what this team's become and how in his zeal to run it exactly the way Daddy and Granddaddy did, he has gone in the opposite direction without even realizing it. If you don't get that, I don't know what to tell you. If he don't get that, I don't know what to tell him. 833-412-WXDX, the number to call. And to reiterate the point I've made all show, Aaron Rodgers is old. He's too slow to play in the NFL, particularly behind this offensive line. He's washed up. It happens to the great ones. He's not the biggest problem, far from it, but they're going nowhere with him. Just like they'd be going nowhere with Rudolph and going nowhere with Aller or Howard, but maybe someday. Maybe someday. You got to give yourself a chance for maybe someday. And Aaron Rodgers, a quarterback this year, does not facilitate that at all. But I honestly think that Art's big goal is to just have a winning record every year and to make every game meaningful. I think that's his Super Bowl. That's what happens when you have a discount Rooney, you have a discount bar set, and it's just making every game meaningful. Let's go to Trevin. Trevin, you're on with Double M.
3: What up, man?
0: What up, man?
3: Hey, why is Rodgers at quarterback? He's done nothing for Pittsburgh. He was great in Green Bay. Hasn't been anything since he went to the Jets. I just don't see why he's not been terrible.
0: Well, no, Howard and Aller aren't ready to play, bruv. You can't put guys who aren't ready to play, especially at quarterback. You hurt them. I would have gone with Rudolph and groomed Aller to maybe make his debut, maybe start, maybe not, but play sometime in the middle of the season, sometime after the bye week. But you can't just throw quarterbacks in there. It doesn't work. Other than that, I agree with what you say. And you kind of sideways yourself into a good point there. Pittsburgh owes Rodgers nothing. The Steelers owe Rodgers nothing. He's done nothing here. He's going to leave the Steelers worse off when he leaves than when he got here, and yet they tiptoe around him all the time. And I don't like that either. I don't like much of what's going on right now, except Tyron McCarthy, and I feel bad for him. I think he got sold a bill of goods, and in full disclosure, I'm guilty for thinking it might be better than it looks like it's going to be. But if you beat Cincinnati, and desperation might cause that. In fact, I'm predicting it. Thank you for the call. Okay, get your calls in, 833-412-WXDX. You know what's funny? I really feel like doing the show lately, and I think you can hear the difference. But that won't last. 833-412-WXDX. Got an interesting soundbite from Sergei Morishov, the Penguins' great white hope at goal. And I saw an interesting hockey documentary this morning as well. 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
0: Cut the music. We forgot to change. Okay, let's cue it up. I'll talk now. Sergei Morozov looked good in goal last night for the Penguins. He could be the man. Here's him talking after the game.
28: I'm stopping puck. So, like,

0: Rodgers, he was washed up 4 years ago when the Jets took him on. And then he goes out in the first game and snaps his Achilles. So I have no clue what the Steelers or any other team that would have been interested in him. He's been done for like 5 years at this point.
1: You know what part of the problem is, Hammer? And you bring up a good point, because he was useless in New York. And like you said, got hurt right away. But nobody in the national media will ever say a Hall of Fame guy's a bum. They'll never say a Hall of Fame guy's washed up. For heck's sake, when Rodgers went to the Jets, Mike Greenberg, a noted Jets fan, he had that show in the morning, Get Up on ESPN, saying the Jets were legitimate Super Bowl contenders. Turns out they weren't.
0: Yeah, since Brady, excluding Brady, there's been three other quarterbacks over 40 who have won a playoff game. Can you name any of them?
1: Okay, give me the question again.
0: Okay, we're not going to count Tom Brady.
1: Right.
0: There's three quarterbacks over 40 who have won a playoff game ever.
1: I'm going to say Jefferson Street, Joe Gillum, Phil Jerkovic, and Terry Hanratty.
0: Close. Vinny Testaverde, Drew Brees, and George Blanda.
1: Yeah, but did any of them steal a car?
0: They did not. And you know what? Last point here about Joey Porter Jr. Do you think that the only reason the Steelers don't want to sign him is maybe they think his back hurts?
1: That's your cue.
0: Thanks so much.
1: Whammy. Let's go to Donna. Hello, Donna from Upper St. Clair.
2: Oh, don't say it that way. But I'm calling about, I kind of look at these options for Joey Porter Jr. So number one, you fine him and you sit him. So he doesn't want to play.
1: But the back injury, whether it's fake or not, is something the Steelers have validated. They put themselves in a bad position because they're incompetently run.
2: Agreed. And you also, then you encourage that kind of behavior, but they already do that. They let
1: right.
2: Watt do
1: they've,
2: it. They let
1: they've encouraged that kind
2: it.
1: Of behavior nonstop for a decade or more.
2: But this might show, yeah, if we don't do that, then we're done with this kind of behavior. We don't take it.
1: Oh, so they're not done with it. They will take it.
2: All right. So then number two, you try to trade him. First of all, you got to find someone who wants him, which you might.
1: Well,
2: this
1: whole process has devalued him, Donna. They thank you for the call. They have screwed it up beyond reason. I'm trying to think. In the steel of the... No, I can't scream like that. Coming up next, Mike DeFabo from The Athletic. You know him, you love him, and he'll be just around the corner. 105.9 The X.
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19: It ain't necessarily looking so good for the Steelers right now. Joining me now to discuss the hypocycloid from The Athletic, it's Mike DeFabo. Mike, we've been talking a lot about Aaron Rodgers today. Is Aaron Rodgers just too old and slow, and especially to play behind that O-line?
17: I mean, it definitely doesn't help, and I don't think that they're putting him in the best situations here. I mean, at his age, he's in the shotgun in this last game nearly 72% of the time, second most in the league. They're trotting out three wide receivers, fourth most in the league. I feel like if you're going to have this kind of quarterback, you need to lean on the running game. You need to play from under center more. You know, you need to have some kind of balance. And right now, you know, they're putting a lot in Aaron Rodgers' hands, and I think that he's continually proving to you that he can't handle this kind of game plan now.
19: Well, in that vein, isn't he just kind of hijacking everything? I don't think Mike McCarthy wants to throw two-thirds of the time, especially in a couple of close games where establishing the run could have made the difference.
17: Yeah, I found it interesting, his whole comments about we need to do a better job of telling the coaching staff which plays are working. That was a bit passive-aggressive. And I have to think that Mike McCarthy isn't too happy about the fact that he clearly wanted Aaron Rodgers to play in the preseason. Aaron Rodgers very clearly had no interest in playing in the preseason. That could have been an opportunity to work out some of these kinks and some of these issues. And, you know, right now, instead, this is looking like a team that did not play its starting offensive players very much early in the preseason.
19: Well, in that vein, the O-line didn't play together at all in the preseason. How do you fix that O-line? How do those guys play catch-up? And did the switcheroo, putting the right side on the left side, is that a failure? Should that be reconsidered?
17: Well, at this point, I don't think you should reconsider it because, you know, this group needs some type of continuity. But it's just a massive disappointment here. Like, when you are drafting three first-round tackles and a second-round center and two third-round guards within the first 4 years, you expect to have a return on investment. We're now 4 years into the Omar Khan era, and pretty much his main philosophy has been draft offensive linemen, trade away and trade for wide receivers. You look at the game, which position groups let the Steelers down the most? The offensive line and the wide receivers. And, you know, it's an issue. Like, that should be, the offensive line should be the best position group on the team, not the one that's holding you back.
19: Well, you skipped ahead to my next question, Mike. As bad as the O-line is, I think the receiving core is even worse, and that's with less potential, admittedly, but that's just a bad group, period, and too often injured already.
17: I mean, this is the worst-case scenario that you could imagine with this. I mean, there were warning signs of this, and I think we need to start, obviously, with DK Metcalf. The Steelers paid twice to get him. They gave up a second-round pick, so they gave up draft pick compensation. Then they're paying him like he's the seventh-best receiver in the game, not to mention the fact that they're giving him the guaranteed money that they're apparently unwilling to give to Joey Porter Jr. So you're doing all this, making exceptions, breaking your own rules for a player who's supposed to be your legitimate number one wide receiver. And right now he's doing you more harm than good when you even throw him the football. I mean, Christian Gonzalez completely took him out of the game. It was ridiculous. And even the two times when DK Metcalf created any separation, he, of course, dropped the football. And I would love to say that he's going to improve, but this is who he is. He is a guy that it's like a creative player. You spent all of your points on size and speed and strength, and you forgot any for the hands. This is just who he is when it comes to catching the football.
19: Mike, did we just overrate the roster? I feel like I did, because it's a whole other thing to see it on paper, but very disappointing to see it on the field.
17: Yeah, I think so. I mean, this wide receiver group, you know, we mentioned DK. I think that they're a big part of this. When you acquire these older players like a Michael Pittman Jr., older players get hurt. And, you know, I look at some of these decisions like, why did you draft Caden Wiegen fourth? They thought that they were in a position where you could make what was essentially a luxury pick. You know, this is a specialized position. This guy is going to barely play. He's a return guy. And instead of getting a wide receiver that could help you if a Michael Pittman gets injured or if Roman Wilson doesn't take the step forward or if DK Metcalf can't catch the football, all things that are happening right now, you should have had another young wide receiver that was developing into something. And instead, you've got a guy with fair catch punts.
19: How do you fix DK? Is there anything to do? You seem to think that he is what he is, and I agree.
17: I don't see any way to fix it, really. I mean, they tried to manufacture touches by throwing him screen passes. Those went for nothing. At this point, I think it's become a mental thing. I think we're almost dealing with a case of the yips. So, you know, I don't know if Aaron knows any witch doctors he could take him to. Maybe there's something they can do there.
19: Maybe the dark room, maybe ayahuasca, something, maybe Scientology. I mean, there's any number of options. Maybe don't get vaccinated.
17: I don't know what it is, man, but I don't see a solution.
19: Now, I want to get back to Rodgers, and there's no doubting his career. There's no doubting his football IQ. I think today's game is so fast that a quarterback that slow can't play in it. And I'm hard-pressed to think of another quarterback in this league who is that slow. How about you?
17: Yeah, it's definitely a major factor. I mean, you look at all those playoff games, and, you know, in this era of defensive resurgence right now, and the evolution of defensive football, you need a mobile quarterback. I mean, Sam Darnold, Drake May, all those guys that took their teams, Bo Nix, deep in the playoffs, they had some mobility to their game, and they were able to pick up yards on the ground. And right now, you know, you look at the last game, as poorly as the offensive line played, you know, Rodgers ran himself into one sack on the left side with Troy Faletonu. And then, you know, the time that he got the ball punched out of his hands, Spencer Anderson obviously got pushed into Rodgers' lap, but Rodgers also tried to step up in the pocket, ball just hanging out, punched out. I mean, you're just going to have to, you can't play modern football with a quarterback with so many limitations. It's going to hamstring you in a lot of ways, and you're seeing it happen with the Steelers.
19: Between Rodgers' age, ego, megalomania, this not necessarily being a very good team, doesn't it feel like it's going to end bad with him in Pittsburgh?
17: Yeah, I mean, I think it's going to end, the best case scenario is like it did last year. You know, I really do. Like, and if it does end without a playoff win.
19: No, Mike, you're misunderstanding. I'm talking real bad. I'm talking like a blow up with McCarthy. I'm talking him basically dreaming up an injury when they're 3-6. It just feels really rotten.
17: Yeah, and at that point, you have to ask, what was the point of this entire thing? You know, these Steelers allowed themselves to be held hostage for 2 years. They wasted two off seasons. And what would it have been for? And I think that's very real possibility. That's where we're headed.
19: Would they be better off? And they won't make the switch, so don't misunderstand. But would it have been better to just come into this year with Rudolph, Aller, and Howard? It wouldn't have been a Super Bowl team, but it clearly isn't now. And maybe then you move forward.
17: My biggest problem is trying to win in two windows, trying to straddle this line. When you talk to Omar Khan, he says, we want to win now, but we also want to try to prepare for the future. When you try to win in two windows, you risk not winning in either one of them. And that's what I think that would be my biggest concern with all of this is not only, you know, I didn't have any kind of great hopes for what this season was going to become, but by doing things like you hang on to Jalen Ramsey and then he gives Joey Porter Jr. the playbook of how to fake a back injury so that you sit out, you know, that kind of thing. You know, that's how Jalen Ramsey forced his way out of Jacksonville when he was in the fourth year of his career looking for his guaranteed money in the same exact position. He ran the same play. And now by, you know, keeping Jalen Ramsey on the roster, keeping these older players, he's now passing down that playbook to Porter. It's the same thing. Do you think that he flashed 2-4 for back injury awareness, Mark? Do you think that's what the 2-4 was? Or do you think the 2-4 was pay Joey Porter Jr.? Because I think that's what he was trying to say.
19: What is the latest on Porter? I'm sure there's not an update. And, I mean, you need him against Cincinnati, don't you? At least in theory, although he'd be coming in ice cold.
17: I mean, I can't imagine him playing. Maybe I could be proven wrong, but...
19: No, I think he's all done.
17: I think so, too. I think it's very fair to wonder, has he played his last game as a Steeler? And I think I'm leaning that direction right now. I think that that's where this is headed. Whether the team wants to admit it or not... You know, I think that they continue to put out, you know, Tracy Wolfson reported what I think that they told her, you know, hey, we're not getting offers. We're not listening to offers. We're not making phone calls. You wonder if they're just trying to create some type of leverage to not give them away for nothing. You know, at this point, I'm wondering just what do they even get back in return when everybody knows, you know, the situation the Steelers are in. And I, not to mention the fact that I think Joey's a little bit overrating himself here. And I don't think that there's teams that are willing to give him $30-plus million and all the guaranteed, plus give up the draft capital that it would take to acquire him. And, you know, I think now we've seen, this is like basically what happens when you play a game of chicken and either side blinks. You end up with a disaster where both sides don't look good.
19: Well, I think Joey has kind of lapsed into being to blame for this to a degree, but I think the Steelers being weak in management is probably a bigger factor. They played along with his lie of the back injury. McCarthy looks very uncomfortable lying, and I feel very bad that he's had to do that. And if I'm the Steelers, I would either trade him, pay him, or put him on whatever the list is, the boo-boo face list, and get it over with, and at long last take control of the situation. For that matter, any situation, because it's a weak organization for how long now?
17: Yeah, it's tough. And I mean, just to my thoughts on your point about McCarthy here, I think it's Joey's the one that has been saying his back is hurt. And then it puts McCarthy in a very uncomfortable position where he can't publicly or privately say that he doesn't think it's real. I think it's Joey is the one that keeps saying his back. I don't think it's a team thing with the back. And that really was underscored to me this week when the Steelers, you know, they changed the distinction on, I think, Tuesday, saying that it was non-injury related conditioning. And essentially, you're saying Joey is healthy. And then the next day, during the 5 minutes that the media is permitted to watch practice, Joey comes limping off, you know, holding his back, which, if nothing else, is convenient in this whole contract saga.
19: Do you feel bad for McCarthy already, Mike? I do, because I think in his zeal to be the hometown coach, and I don't blame him, but I don't think he saw the situation as it really was.
17: Yeah, I mean, this is a roster that's, I mean, it's a quarterback league, and they have a 42-year-old quarterback that's not as mobile as he once was. You know, this is still a team that I think needs to continue to develop, needs to continue to think towards the future. And, you know, a series of decisions of trying to scrap and claw and put together the best team right here, right now, is what's putting them in this situation. At some point, you have to look at the bigger picture. And I'm not even saying, like, tear things down to the bone, trade away all your veterans. I'm just saying things like, play Max Onuachor, ready or not, you know, because eventually you're going to have to. You're kind of just wasting time with Dylan Cook. You know, at some point, you're going to want Max Onuachor to build that chemistry and cohesion. And you can look at a variety of different positions, and it's all the same thing. You know, keeping an older Jalen Ramsey instead of using that money on Joey Porter Jr. You know, trading for an older Michael Pittman Jr. instead of drafting, you know, another wide receiver. So many different ways where I just would love if they think towards the future, think big picture, think three-year plan, not how can they get to maybe 9 wins.
19: I'm of two minds for Sunday's game, Mike. I feel like the Steelers might totally reverse this for a day anyway and win because they have to. I mean, if they're ever going to be desperate early in a season, it should be this Sunday. On the other hand, it kind of feels like a breakthrough year in Cincinnati, doesn't it?
17: Yeah, it really does, because for all the reasons you should be completely scared of Joe Burrow, Ja'Marr Chase, T. Higgins, you know, their cast of offensive weapons, this is a team that finally has a defense. And, you know, if the Steelers' offensive line was concerned about what the Patriots could do, now they have to play Dexter Lawrence. And Dexter Lawrence is going to command double teams, and just his sheer presence is going to create one-on-one opportunities for other players. And, I mean, you look at the pressure numbers right now, the sheer pressure numbers. The Patriots have 38 pressures in the league, the third most in the NFL right now. This could be a very difficult day for the Steelers on both sides of the ball.
19: Yeah, and how do you defend the receivers, Chase and Higgins? And I'm not saying that if Porter were there, he'd shut him down. Even Porter, totally prepared and 100%. But it's like now, I just don't know what they do. I don't see an approach against those two guys.
17: You know, I think what you probably see is what a lot of teams try to do, the Bengals. You play a lot of too high coverages. You try to keep a lid on things. Try to keep the explosives down, make Joe Burrow lead a 10-12 play drive, kind of dinking and dunking, throwing underneath a lot of zone coverages instead of the man coverages that we saw from Mike Tomlin. You know, timely pressures, even though, you know, Burrow is the kind of guy that will eat you alive if you aren't getting home on those blitzes, and pray for, you know, some some magic. You know, the games when the Steelers punch the ball away from Joe Burrow, where they turn him over somehow and those plays flip the game. I think it's going to take a lot of that to beat the Bengals.
19: I will say, and we can wrap this up on a positive note, I love the front seven, and I think Patrick Graham has worked miracles with weaving those three edge rushers together in a new package that has brought the best out of all of them so far.
17: Right now, Patrick Graham's, I think, the one thing that I'm feeling really good about on this team. This is a defense that was long due for modernization and innovation, taking them into the, you know, current landscape of NFL football. And you're seeing it in so many different ways. I mean, his use of the edge rushers, as you mentioned. And there was a play where they had Cam Hayward lined up over the tackle, and inside was Highsmith. And then they only rushed three. Highsmith kind of like stabbed inside and then dropped back. Drake May didn't know what was going on. He tried to step up, and ultimately Highsmith got him for the sack. That go down as a sack for Alex Highsmith, but that was a Patrick Graham sack. You know, another instance, they did a disguised cover two, you know, basically having the corner, Jamel Dean being that half-field safety. And, you know, again, Drake May didn't know what was happening. He held on the football. T.J. Watt ends up with a sack. Goes down as T.J. Watt's sack in the stat sheet. It was a Patrick Graham sack. You know, so I really like what we're seeing from this defensive coordinator, and think that, you know, if you're looking for optimism right now after some rough showings from the offense, I think Graham is the guy to look to.
19: Mike, as always, great stuff. We appreciate you taking the time, and we'll do it next week.
17: All right. Sounds good, Mark. Thanks for having me.
19: That's Mike DeFabo coming up next for the last word. I wish we could say the last word about Aaron Rodgers, because he all washed up. 105.9.
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19: It's Madden on the X, and it's time for the last word. It's time to open up the Aaron Rodgers debate because Rodgers never should have been brought back, never should have been signed in the first place. We bring on Tommy Football to discuss thereof. Tom, what's your reaction to my opening statement, on top of which I say, Rodgers is too old to play in the NFL, especially behind this line and with minimal weaponry?
20: Yeah, it comes down to the team that he's on. He's too old to play for this specific team. He can't succeed.
19: I think he's probably too old to play for any team, but on this team, he don't have a chance.
20: I think he'd have shots on some teams that have thoroughbred wide receivers, great offensive lines. But who are those teams? And they usually have quarterbacks anyway already.
19: Funny how them teams didn't want him.
20: Exactly.
19: If indeed they're out there.
20: That's true. So with this team, no good offensive line, no thoroughbred wide receiver, not even a wide receiver that can beat man coverage consistently, he's got no chance. And you think for someone that is as smart as Aaron Rodgers, or as he's perceived to be smart, especially from the football sense, he would have been able to recognize that this roster is not good enough for me to get accomplished what I would think is satisfactory as an age 42-year-old quarterback.
19: Well, he went to the Jets and not to Pittsburgh because he wanted to pull a Brady and win somewhere else. But he's proven since leaving Green Bay, he's not Brady or even close.
20: No, he's not. And including picking your spot. Brady was extremely calculated going to the Tampa Bay Buccaneers. He knew he had Bruce Arians lined up there to be the head coach. He had weaponry as far as that offense is concerned. Mike Evans is an elite wide receiver, great offensive line. I think it is a lot about chasing Brady that has to do with the way Rodgers has been acting, but he's been so woefully short in meeting that goal.
19: Well, and I don't want to put all the blame on the O-line or the lack of receivers or the situation here in Pittsburgh. Rodgers is slow as crap. He plays scared. He won't take a hit. I mean, at Foxborough, he didn't have a choice because they they got to him so quickly. But he's washed up. I mean, and that's going to happen because he is a Hall of Famer and a four-time MVP. But he's not free of blame when it comes to him sucking.
20: Well, think about his entire Steelers tenure here, too. It's been some nice moments, right? And that's what great quarterbacks who are washed up can give you every now and then. They can give you a nice moment, a good game here or there.
19: But really, when have those good games been?
20: He had four touchdown passes twice last season. That's a big deal. That's pretty solid. That's pretty solid quarterback play right
19: never,
20: there.
19: Never went over 300
20: Fair
19: yards
20: enough,
19: in the game.
20: But I'm just saying, like, he had flashes, and I think he'll have some flashes this year. He'll make
19: some
20: good throws.
19: Yeah, hot flashes because he's going through menopause.
20: But my point is that I overall agree with you, is that there's not going to be consistency there. There's not going to be a week-to-week expectance of Aaron Rodgers turning it up. In fact, more so, he will not meet even average quarterback
19: play. You're right about that, Tom, because I have, like, zero expectations right now for Aaron Rodgers. And if the Steelers get to, like, say, they're 3-6, okay, Rodgers will, quote-unquote, get hurt and bail on the season. Don't you think?
20: It kind of felt like there was some vibes going that way in the Patriots game a little bit. Like, he had his excuse as far as that Christian Ellis hit was concerned. Like, even if you don't come out then and you try to keep going in that game, like, later in the fourth, you could be like, you know what, that hit I took is just not that good. I think that that's definitely on the horizon for him. Because why would he want to go out there and get his ass kicked to have a team go 5-12 in his last season? He's not going to want to wear that.
19: But again, getting back to what I said, that he is not free of blame in his decline. It's not all just, you know, the circumstance he's in. We lie about him all the time. I have. I've said his arm's still there. It's not there. His arm isn't there. His arm doesn't have the same zip, not on long balls or even on intermediate balls, Tom. You can see it.
20: I wonder if we say that about him because as far as his drop-offs are concerned and his other areas, that's maybe the one that he's dropped off the least. Like, you're right. He's not the same kind of arm talent that he was, but it's not as bad as his mobility is right now. It's not as bad as his willingness to stay in the pocket right now.
19: Nothing's as bad as his mobility right now.
20: Those things are real bad.
19: And that's where the Steelers defed up to. And I know about the romanticism of Rodgers and McCarthy for one last hurrah, but this is doing McCarthy no favors. He would have been better off with Mason Rudolph as the number one and grooming the two young guys for one to eventually take that job, preferably midway through the season, but in the long run. But Rodgers at 42, he's just a name. He's Hall of Famer Aaron Rodgers. He's four-time MVP Aaron Rodgers. But he's not that Aaron Rodgers and hasn't been since leaving Green Bay and even before that, the last couple years with the Packers. And you can already see he's hijacked the offense.
20: Yes.
19: He's throwing two-thirds of the time in two close games. That's absurd. You need a semblance of balance, and he's just not interested. And he's already in very, very subtle tones. We played that soundbite yesterday. He's criticizing the play calling.
20: And I'm not expecting him to have some change of heart either at some point this season and realize all of a sudden, wow, I need to run the ball. I need to strike this balance as far as the offense is concerned.
19: No, he wants to do what he wants to do.
20: Well, look at last year. I think last year, towards the end of the season, all of us were banging the table saying, hey, run the football. You're actually not bad at running the ball with Gainwell and Jaylen Warren. And they would never fully commit to having that kind of run-first offense for really any of those game plans.
19: And won't, because he has too much influence on the receivers, on playing time for guys, targets. He buries guys like he did Roman Wilson last year. He rattled DK by DK's own admission. And it's going to get even worse the worse this team gets.
20: No, I agree. And no one's going to tell him otherwise. And that falls on McCarthy, too. But, like, I don't think that you should expect McCarthy or any coach, Mike Tomlin didn't, to get in his way and say, no, Aaron, it's better for you to run the football. We can protect you with this crap offensive line more if we run the ball a lot more. And our passing game is, you know, we pick and choose our shots instead of 40 passes a game, 22 passes by halftime in a game that's 10-3.
19: Well, it's going to end bad between him and McCarthy, like it did in Green Bay.
20: Yeah.
19: Rodgers thinks he knows everything and thinks he's the boss. It's got to end bad. Is he, if he, you know, hijacked the offense and thinks he's the boss and was accountable for all that, that'd be one thing, but he's not.
20: That's the key thing there, too, is the accountability.
19: He's not a good guy. Anybody who thinks he's a good guy just hasn't paid attention to everything he said over a lifetime of not being a good guy.
20: They're not going to win a Super Bowl this year. They're probably not even going to win a playoff game this year. I'll predict that.
19: No.
20: So they're going to, yeah, my breaking news, they're going to fall short of any perceived goal that you could go out riding high on if you're Aaron Rodgers. The blame game comes after that, right? Because he's got to blame somebody for what happened at the end of this season. And as you've pointed out, and Greg Jennings has painted, he never accepts any of the accountability. It's always a yeah, but when it comes to Aaron Rodgers.
19: And if he turns it around personally and turns the season around, that'd be great. But I just don't sense it. He's in it for himself, wants to throw as much as possible, never take a hit, openly critical of those around him. And I say again, I mean, Tom, don't you think the team would have been better served playing Rudolph and transitioning to Aller whenever apropos? Rudolph could do just as well behind this line and maybe better because he's not a frickin' statue.
20: This is what the team should have been doing for years now, to be quite honest with you, is using Rudolph as the bridge quarterback to find the next young player. And I know they screwed it up with Kenny Pickett, and he was a massive bust of a pick that set them back, but get back into that first round and start picking quarterbacks. So pick quarterbacks in the third round like you did with Drew Aller, but give them a chance to actually play. Look at Tyler Shuck in New Orleans right now, fourth round pick. If he didn't have the opportunity to play, New Orleans wouldn't have realized that they have a franchise quarterback on their hands. Like, you just got to play him and see what you got.
19: Wait till he takes the Eiffel Tower and sticks it up the Steelers' backside. And I will say that Rodgers is symptomatic of a bigger problem, that is the Steelers' organization. Just the antiquated way they conduct themselves. These Roonies ain't those Roonies. The Steelers organization needs to stop fooling itself into believing it can win now. It needs to go 5-12. It needs to see the value in that. It needs to draft the next quarterback. And all that is easier without tiptoeing around Aaron Rodgers. And that might be what sucks the most, Tom, having to tiptoe around Rodgers. He's not a good teammate. He considers himself a deity. Just ask him.
20: And he's done nothing for the Pittsburgh Steelers. Oh, congratulations. You won the AFC North.
19: No, he will have wound up hurting more than helping by the time he leaves here. He will have wound up preventing the Steelers from having the ability to move even forward slightly. And let's not forget, if Baltimore doesn't miss a chip shot, last season's a disaster as well.
20: Yeah, they don't make the playoffs, and who knows if he even comes back at that point. But the tiptoeing around him, you do that for your franchise legends that have won you Super Bowls. You tiptoe around a Ben. You tiptoe around those guys. Not some, you know, guy who had his moments for some other team. One of those moments, by the way, beating you in the Super Bowl.
19: Yeah, if Rashard Mendenhall doesn't fumble, Aaron Rodgers looks like the biggest, I don't know, like no Super Bowls, four MVPs.
20: I still think
19: those four MVPs would actually work against him if he didn't have that one ring, but he has it.
20: I think it still works against him in a way, though.
19: Nah.
20: When you're that good, Mark, you need to do it again. You need to at least get to the Super Bowl again. He didn't even get to the Super Bowl again.
19: No, and lost a lot of conference finals, but still, if you get the one, you're beyond embarrassment.
20: For sure.
19: I think you need two for validation. If you get the one, especially with the four MVPs, you're beyond embarrassment. Don't you think it ends bad for him here?
20: Yes, it ends bad with him at every single one of his stops. Why would Pittsburgh be different, especially with a team that's not going to go to the conference championship or have some great playoff run?
19: I'll tell you what, they better lock the trucks in front of Allegheny Health Network. You never know what a crazy quarterback will do. No Liverpool for 3 weeks. Bored, boring, boredest. Good talk. See you out there. 105.9.
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Pens preseason game number 2 of 4. Got them all here on your home of the Pens. It's Pens and Red Wings tonight. So a 7 o'clock puck drop. Will do music up until then. And your pick of the litter right off the bat. Let us know what you think of this tune. It's Motionless and White, who will be in town soon with their tune R.I.P.

105.9 The X. It's Stacy with you, taking you up to Penn's preseason game number 2 against the Red Wings. 7 o'clock puck drop. But we're still taking your feedback on that pick of the litter. Last song, Motionless in White with their tune R.I.P. Those guys going to be in town November 20th. Big show, PPG Paints Arena. So let us know what you thought of that song.

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Four Chord Music Festival is this weekend. Now, it is Tuesday. A little hard to see the forecast for now, but Friday, looking like mostly sunny with a high of 68. Perfect. Saturday, mostly sunny, high of 69. You kidding me? 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

0: time for Penguins preseason hockey. For the play-by-play action, here's Joe Brand and Phil Bourne.
1: It's game two of the preseason for the 60th installment of Pittsburgh Penguins franchise history. And tonight, the Penguins' current stars and hopefully future stars look to make it two straight home preseason wins as they welcome in the Detroit Red Wings. Welcome in, Penguins fans, and welcome back to PPG Paints Arena once again. Alongside the old 2-9er Phil Bourque, I'm Joe Brand. Borky, some might call it just a preseason game, but for guys like Bill Zonin and the Ruck twins, it's a chance to compete and a chance to pick up some in-game pointers from some future Hall of Famers, because Sidney Crosby and Evgeny Malkin, they're featured in this lineup as well.
2: Good to be with you, Joe. And yeah, that was a very satisfying victory last night against the Buffalo Sabres. And, you know, I didn't get a chance to ask Dan Muse, Penguins head coach, after the morning skate, you know, where he values winning when it comes to preseason, but we touched on it a little bit, and maybe I'm just one duck clucking over here, but I think it's important. I think it just builds a winning culture, and you're right, to see some young players, the next wave, if you will. What a great mix we have in the lineup. You have future Hall of Famers in Sid and Gino. You got, you know, you got Igor Tinnikoff in the lineup, Ricard Raquel in the lineup. You got some veterans. You know, Sam Girardi's been around a while, but we've got some young guys and some new guys, and you're right, where my eyeballs are going to be here tonight are on those young guys. With the two Ruck boys playing together, Marcus in the middle, Liam on the right side, and Bill Zonin down the middle. And let's not leave out a guy that feels like it's his time, right? Rutger McCourty, right? We've seen Rutger a little bit, some good, not, some just okay. I'm really interested, because he kind of walks with a swagger, doesn't he, Joe?
1: Yep.
2: He has a certain vibe he gives off. Confidence is not lacking for Rutger McCourty. Will it translate to being a, you know, a day-in and day-out regular NHL player? He's a former first-round pick, not by the Penguins, by the Winnipeg Jets, but nonetheless, he's got pedigree. You just wonder, does he have the ability to make that next step? And we touched on it so much. Short camp, one guy that needs to really dress and impress is Rutger McCourty. The other guys, Zonin and Ruck, they're probably going to go back to junior, and that's fine, because they are the next wave of players for the Pittsburgh Penguins. But in the meantime, the guys that are really knocking on the door, you know, a guy like Rutger McCourty, I'm really curious on what kind of game he's going to have.
1: McCourty on a line with Bill Zonin and Atlee Calvert. We'll just peel back the curtain a little bit and give you the lines. Nick Robertson, Sidney Crosby, and Ricard Raquel, the top line that will start this game. Igor Tinnikoff with Tommy Novak and Evgeny Malkin. We saw a lot of that last year, and for good reason. Mikhail Ilyin, Marcus Ruck, and Liam Ruck team up for the fourth line. We talked about the veterans, Borky. We talked about the young stars. There's some guys in between as well. And last night, it was a good night for Andre Kuzmenko and Trevor Van Riemsdyk, two guys who are trying to find their role on this new Penguins team, or at least new for them. Tonight, Nick Robertson and Kaiden Korzak have that same cup of opportunity.
2: Nick Robertson is a player that I think a lot of people in the Toronto Maple Leafs organization thought, well, this guy should see more ice time. But just the way things worked lineup-wise, he never really got that real opportunity. Holy moly, is he getting an opportunity here? And, you know, you look at the play of Brian Rust last night, and Rusty is the pro's pro, right? I mean, you put him on any line, that line's instantly going to be better. You'd like to see him with Sid, but if he's not with Sid, you know, maybe it's Robertson. Robertson, Crosby, Raquel, could it be? He's a guy, when he played for the Peterborough Petes in the Ontario Hockey, he scored 55 goals. He can score goals. We've seen some real pretty goals as a Toronto Maple Leaf. He's got a big fan about four boots down in Kyle Dubas. Kyle loved him in Toronto, finally got him here. What an opportunity for Nick Robertson. I'm really curious to see how, just because you're a good player, doesn't mean you're a good player with Sidney Crosby. Not that it's difficult to play with Sid. It just takes a unique mindset, hockey IQ, and skill set.
1: It's funny you bring that up. I talked to him after morning skate today and asked, what's the most surprising thing about playing with Sidney Crosby? And he kind of thought about it for a little bit, and he said, he really is just as selfless as everyone says he is. He's played with stars before in Austin Matthews and William Nylander, but it's not about just finding the puck for Sid. It's finding what works best on the ice with Sid.
2: I've asked Brian Rust, I asked Chris Kunitz, and I asked Pascal Dupuis. You know, three players that weren't first-round picks. In fact, Dupuis and Kunitz were undrafted, and Rusty was a third-round pick, right? So these guys really had to work hard to kind of have that high IQ to play with Sid. And the one thing all three of them said, the common denominator was expect the unexpected. And don't always go to Sid. Sometimes he just wants you go away from him. Go away from him, and he might have five guys on his back, but he still can get you the puck on his backhand.
1: Well, we're not going to go away from Sidney Crosby here tonight. It's first preseason game of the season, game two of the preseason for the Pittsburgh Penguins as they look to make it two straight wins here at PPG Paints Arena. It's another hockey night in Pittsburgh, and we're glad to have it here for you on the Penguins Radio Network, presented by Clearview Federal Credit Union. We'll honor America and have puck drop next.
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1: We're all set for hockey here in Pittsburgh as the Penguins take on the Detroit Red Wings. It's the second preseason game for the Pens after a 4-1 winner against the Buffalo Sabres last night, and it's game two of a four-game preseason schedule. How's it going, Penguins fans? Glad to have you here back with us for another edition of Pittsburgh Penguins hockey. The Penguins in their home black and gold sweaters. They'll attack from left to right. Detroit in their road whites attacking from right to left. Sidney Crosby ready to begin his 22nd season in the NHL. His 20th as captain of the Pittsburgh Penguins takes center stage and is ready for the drop of the puck. It's underway. Crosby wins the draw, and we are underway here in Pittsburgh. Dumped in by the Pens, who are looking to make it to the postseason for the second straight year. Meanwhile, the Detroit Red Wings are trying to snap now a 10-season playoff drought for the original six club that just prior to that had 25 straight seasons in the playoffs.
2: That really is unbelievable. You go 25 straight, and then you go 10 straight?
1: Our friend and colleague Pierre McGuire brought up once earlier on this very station how the Detroit Red Wings haven't played a playoff game in their new building yet.
2: Yeah. Well, they haven't won a round in the playoffs since 2013. And they were the gold standard for quite a while.
1: Right now searching for a full-time general manager. Also not quite sure who their captain's going to be after removing the title from Dylan Larkin. And a whole bunch of drama going on there. Penguins have it in the wing zone. Here's Soloviov, high slot wrister, and a glove save by the Wings goaltender. And John Gibson, the Pittsburgh native. No score, a little over a minute gone in this game.
2: And Johnny Whitehall, just outside of Pittsburgh. He's had some really good games here in Pittsburgh, and he's had some not so good. More of the good games lately, whether he was a duck or a wing, in his first few games here were forgettable.
1: Ready to begin his second year with the Wings after 12 seasons with Anaheim. Yeah, career against the Penguins, 17 games and a record of 6-9-1. Goals against average at 3.15 in his career against the Pens. Here's Tommy Novak. Brings it down to the corner for Evgeny Malkin. Again, this is the lone line that we have seen in these two preseason games that does mimic what happened last year. Wings in the Penguins zone now. A shot from the high slot from Sandin Pelikka gets deflected as Detroit still has it. Down to the corner off the end boards. Emmett Finney takes it up the near side. Flips it to the circle. Went for a centering pass. And one of the Penguins broke it up. Might have been Novak. It was Declan Carlisle, formerly of the Tampa Bay Lightning organization. Now in his first year with the Penguins, dishes it on back, and the Penguins get a change. 2 minutes gone, no score here in Pittsburgh. Final preseason game for the Pens, as they'll be in Columbus on Thursday, and then in Buffalo on Saturday before Philadelphia next Wednesday for the real thing. Here's Atlee Calvert sliding into McGroarty, who sends it deep. Wings pick it up on the near side, flip it up the boards, and clear it out to the neutral zone. It's raced down by Tomas Galvis, who actually scored against these Red Wings in the Prospect Tournament earlier this year. Had a really good showing in that tournament in Detroit. Pens back in the wing zone. Quick shot from Finn Harding got patted wide over to the left by John Gibson. Looking to keep it alive, it's Liam Ruck leaving it for Zonin. Now to the point, cruising in at the circle, it's Galvis. Well, taking him behind the net, up to the near side. Double teamed by a few wings, couldn't hang on to the puck. Detroit looks to clear it, can't just yet. Galvis has it back. Backhand pass to Marcus Ruck. He'll send it deep as it's taken by Ilyin before getting slammed into the boards. Pitched it up to the point. Galvis can't keep it onside. Long shift for the wings. Everyone out there at least 71 seconds, so they'll get a change, but the Penguins quickly pin it back into the wing zone. No score, a little over 3 minutes gone in this one. There's Marco Kasper with a little giddy-up into the Penguin zone. Takes it down to the corner. And in behind Artur Shelov's net, head coach Dan Muse saying that Penguins expect to see Shelov's for this entire game. Or at least that's the plan. As a centering pass got popped up in the air and taken away by Ilyin. He'll send it ahead to Ricard Raquel. He finds Girard, and a quick shot fought off by Gibson.
2: Well, a pass by Girard, and what a pass by Gibson moving from his left to right. There was just a quick hesitation, just that hesitation by Girard to get the puck off his stick was enough for Gibson to get left to right and square.
1: Raquel finds Sid as he fired a shot that was blockered away by Gibson. Penguins still with it in the wing zone as Robertson unfortunately coughs it up to Arvidsson. On the pass to Sharon in the neutral zone, he'll sling it on down for Detroit. They'll get a change. Almost 5 minutes gone in this first, no score. Penguins with the only four shots on goal. Crosby finds Malkin. He's in the wing zone, near corner. Takes it one-handedly over to the far side. Tries to muscle it past a few of the wings. Got taken down to the ice, but the Penguins still with it. Loose puck to the point. Malkin chases it down, gets it to the corner. Robertson slides it back up. Carlisle to Soloviev. Back to Malkin. Malkin went for a centering pass. Soloviev picks up the deflected puck. It's Novak, near corner. Up to Malkin. He'll fire a pass to Chinnikov. Wrister and a save by John Gibson. That's a big connection we saw a lot of last year. As soon as Igor Chinnikov joined the Penguins, he made an impact, and a lot of it thanks to Evgeny Malkin's chemistry, the two.
2: Well, that was a galloping Geno shift, if I've ever seen one right there. Really all over the ice. And somehow, when Geno starts galloping like that, the puck finds him. And you're right, him and Chinnikov have that je ne sais quoi. You know, they have that feel for each other, and they look for each other, too. And the thing about Chinnikov, he doesn't dust the puck off too many times when he gets it in that shooting area. It's stop, pop, and release.
1: In fact, that entire line, all of them sporting new deals this past offseason. Penguins signing Evgeny Malkin to a one-year deal, Tommy Novak to a three-year deal, Igor Chinnikov signing as well. The Penguins win the draw as Novak works it out towards center ice. Taken back by Detroit. About 5.5 gone in this game, and the Penguins still with all five shots on goal. As Chinnikov trips up one of the wings, and we do get a penalty here. And that'll be tripping on Igor Chinnikov.
2: Yeah, I appreciate the effort.
7: Number 59, minor penalty for tripping.
2: Appreciate the effort by Igor Chinnikov, but you know, when you get in on the forecheck like that, you just can't be reaching as he was. He's just trying to influence there Albert Johansson to kind of make his life miserable coming around the net. Threw him off balance, and the first power play goes to the wings.
1: That Chinnikov deal was also 3 years at $18.75 million. Penguins coughed up one power play goal to Buffalo last night. Killed off two other ones. As we get a deflected puck. We'll stop the action. 1:51 to go on the Penguins PK. Penguins penalty kill last year, 7th in the league at 81.4%. The Wings power play, 12th in the league at 22.6%.
2: Yeah, and we throw those numbers out there. We know that they're not that relevant when you look at how many young players in the lineup here, especially for the Wings. But, you know, we'll talk about it, you know, during the three-game season series. You know, if there's no Larkin, you know, and who had, what, 36 goals last year, a lot of them coming on the power play.
1: 14 of them on the power play. Right. This one goes wide.
2: And then you have no Patrick Kane.
1: Yeah.
2: Maybe the best, one of the best players in the league in the zone entry, carrying the puck through the neutral zone, setting things up. He's moved on. He's gone back to Chi-Town. So if they have no Larkin and no Kane, I don't know if that number is going to be that great for the Wings this year in the power play.
1: Penguins will see the Wings three times. First game in January. Here's a wrister that gets slowed down, and Artur Shilovs is able to make the save. Keep this game scoreless with 73 seconds to go on the Penguins' penalty kill. No score, 13:39 to go in the first.
2: If you allow me to finish your thought there, yeah. In January in Detroit, back here at Pitt, the only meeting on March the 14th, and then the next to last game of the season for the Wings back in Motown on April the 9th. So we get two trips to Detroit, Joe.
1: I'm not
2: complaining.
1: I know
2: you like going there.
1: I do.
2: You love the booth there.
1: I love the booth. I love the arena.

0: and he just threw on the afterburners. He just kind of held one hand on the stick, the other hand, the left hand, kind of fended off the stick and body of Rochette, and then quickly goes from backhand to forehand and rips it over the blocker inside the post to give the Penguins a 1-0 lead.
1: Nick Robertson, who grew up a Penguins fan, signing a 2-year deal with his favorite childhood team at $6.5 million per year. And now playing in a sweater for the first time other than the Toronto Maple Leafs. We're number 14 and giving the Penguins a 1-0 lead. Penguins kill the penalty. 12-12 to go in the first, and it's on the stick of Atlee Calvert. He'll take it over the wings line far side, slow down at the half boards. Got to get a quick pass to Malkin. Couldn't handle it, though. Wings will tap it to the neutral zone, and it's dumped back in by Calvert. Ben Sherratt slings it over to the far side. Kept alive by the Pens, but Bill Zonin has to regroup in the neutral zone. Snap pass ahead for Malkin. Now it's taken by Liam Ruck. Right to Tomas Galvis up the near side, and a rink-wide pass missed everyone. Sid will chase it down over in the Penguin zone. Backhanded pass, couldn't get past Emmett Finney. Along the near side as Galvis fought for it. Wings take it back. Quick shot and a save by Archer Shelovs to deny Victor Arvidsson. 11:25 to go in the first, and the Penguins are the 1-0 lead over Detroit thanks to a shorthanded goal by Nick Robertson. 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
1: He's a quick learner, and he makes a quick impact here tonight. A 1-0 lead over the Red Wings. Nicholas Robertson with a shorthanded goal, his first in a Penguins sweater, albeit the preseason. 11:25 to go in this opening period. Along with the old 2-9er Phil Bourque, I'm Joe Brand. We're going to get a face-off to the right of Archer Shelovs, who's ready for his second year in net for the Pittsburgh Penguins. Shelovs coming over to the Pens last offseason and quickly thrown into a heavy responsibility as Dan Muse went with Shelovs for the opening night start against the New York Rangers at Madison Square Garden last year. Wings with it in the Penguins zone. At the point, Johansson sends it deep, collected by Kasper and behind the net. Wings try to work it up the boards. And it's cleared away to Robertson, who will chip it down over to the wing's end, and icing by the Penguins.
0: Make it offside. I think Sid was trying to stay onside there. But speaking of the Rangers, that's who the Detroit Red Wings will open up the 26-27 season against. It will be in Detroit on the 2nd. I think that's a Friday night, 2nd of October. In fact, they've got some home cooking coming their way. Their first four, seven of their first eight games for the Wings are on home ice, but then they get it good. 10 of the next 13, now we got an icing here against the Penguins.

0: after that home cooking, 10 of 13 on the road. I don't know if anybody has a crystal ball on what's going to happen with this Detroit Red Wings team, because they've had a lot of first-round picks. Now, they haven't really hit the magic spot there on a lot of them, but they've had a lot of first-round picks because they have not made the playoffs. You just think, at what point you had, you know, Buffalo finally break their bubble after 14 seasons without making the playoffs, but now Detroit has the longest with 10.
1: There was so much upside a few years ago on the young talent. As here's a wrister from the near point that Shelov's gloves and then drops for Soloviov. The guys like Lucas Raymond, Mo Sider, you know, bringing Alex DeBrincat to Michigan and already having some leadership with Dylan Larkin. It seemed like
0: Simon Evertsen. These are all good players, right?
1: Yeah, the carpet had just kind of been laid out for them.
0: Yeah.
1: They were unable to get past a late season push for the postseason. And again, that postseason drought just kept on continuing. Head coaching change. There's a backhand shot after a steal from Marcus Ruck, but denied by John Gibson, keeping it 1-0 Pens. Go to another break. 9:52 to go in the first. 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
1: Shorthanded goal from Nicholas Robertson has the Penguins ahead 1-0 over the Detroit Red Wings. Shots on goal in favor of the Pens 7-3 with 9:52 to go in the opening period here in Pittsburgh. Penguins saw four different goal scorers last night. Connor Dewar, Brian Rust, great individual effort from Avery Hayes, and then an empty net goal by Elmer Soderblom, the former wing.
0: Or is something crazy? Nick Robertson has played 234 games for the Toronto Maple Leafs. Guess how many career shorthanded goals he has?
1: I'm guessing none.
0: You're guessing none is right. Fresh sheet of ice here, Nick. He's a Pittsburgh Penguin. I like him. I like him a lot.
1: And then kind of what we were chatting about in the pregame show is here's Chinnikov in front of the net, backhand shot. Gibson may have gotten a piece of it. It sailed over to the corner and out to the neutral zone. But with the star talent he played with in Toronto, here's another wrister that gets deflected and goes out of play. Still 1-0 Pens. You know, Austin Matthews, William Nylander, you kind of give the puck to those guys to finish the play, but Sidney Crosby just wants to be a part of it all, and he wants to help create a goal, not just score the goal. And Nick Robertson said it allows you to just play a little bit freer. Now, it's only been training camp. This is now the first game he's played with them, but he said it's not, in so many words, better, but it's definitely different and allows him to just kind of play his game a little bit more. The wrister that Shelov's fights through the traffic and is able to make a glove save. Still one of them pens, 9:33 to go in this first.
0: Well, I mentioned some of the players that Sid throughout his career has had some of the most consistency and success with. I mentioned Chris Kunitz and Pascal Dupuis, undrafted players. You know, Jake Gensel, what, third, fourth rounder. Brian Rust, third rounder. You know, it's not always the highly skilled guys that connect with Sid. You just kind of have to have, again, that mindset and that kind of inner confidence, too, that at times, you know, I just need to hang on to pucks. Or times, again, I remember I said, get away from Sid. Go get open. Get your stick on the ice. Kind of think a play or two ahead the way that Sid thinks.
1: Again, this line has pretty much been together for the majority of training camp, and the one we're talking about is Robertson, Raquel, and Sidney Crosby, with Brian Rust being teamed up with Ben Kindle and Andrei Kuzmenko. That's what we saw last night as well. Dan Mews just trying some different things out while he can here in the preseason. Again, a shortened preseason as this one's dumped into the wing zone, far corner. Troy trying to clear it out. Hustling effort by McRorty. Send it to the high slot. Carlisle will play it off the stick of Arvidsson. Rim it around the boards as it's scooped up by Zonin. Zonin injured last preseason. Quick shot from Calbert. Stuffed out by Gibson. Second attempt goes wide. Carlisle sends it deep. Zonin gets it in the corner. Pitches it up to Carlisle. He'll send one that got deflected. Banged off the glass upstairs in the near corner. Zonin plays it off the boards. Working against two wings. And Casper will get it over to the far side. Now Crosby picks the pocket of Justin Falk. Couldn't get it out to another Penguin. Wings take it up ice into the pen zone. Here's Emmett Finney, near side, down to the corner. Defended by Finn Harding. Rimmed along the boards over to the far side. Scooped off the wall by Johansson. His wrist are deflected. Puck goes to the circle, and another shot got redirected in behind the net. Penguins take it away. Under 8 to play in the first period. Penguins with a 1-0 lead. Robertson chips it down into the wing zone. Rimmed along the boards again, and out to the Penguin zone it goes. Arthur Shelovs will leave it for Finn Harding. Former 7th-round pick by the Penguins. Played in 54 games in Wilkes last year. Wings take it back, though. They clear it to the near side. Kell takes it away. Got it to Robertson. He'll chip it on down, and the Pens get a change. Ben Sherratt dumps it into the Penguin zone. Caden Korzak races it down. Penguins acquired him in the trade with Parker Watherspoon going to Vegas. This is chipped into the wing zone by Liam Ruck, 22nd overall pick. And taken by Ilian as the Penguins reset at center ice, send it ahead of the wing zone. Ruck sends it up to Girard, but it goes underneath his stick. Out to the Penguin zone it goes. As Girard chases it down. Sam Girard entering his second year with the Penguins, coming over from Colorado last year. Now cutting through, it's Novak, and just couldn't get the last finishing shot past Falk. Wings send it up the boards. It's Becker into the Penguin zone, lost it. Carlisle with it. It's to Malkin, who starts to pick up some speed, chips it into the wing zone, and taken away by Johansson. A lot of Swedes on this Red Wings roster coming into tonight as well. Johansson, one that won a Swedish League championship in 2022.
0: Well, I know they had the Russian Five back in the day, but what do you think from Nicholas Lidström on? Heavy on the Swedes here in Motown for years.
1: Sandin Pelikko, wearing number 44. We've mentioned this before. He actually grew up idolizing Erik Karlsson. As Karlsson, one of the few veterans that has not played in either of the first two preseason games. Dan Mews acknowledging that after morning skate earlier today, just saying everyone's schedule and timing's a little bit different. The Penguins also had a scrimmage earlier today. He did play in that. And again, the Penguins dealing with a few injuries in the early going. Blake Lizotte dealing with a lower body issue. Ville Koivunen dealing with an upper body issue. Ben Kindle left after the first period last night. But despite tight quarters for the Penguins to have a lot of roster spots open for this upcoming year, you do factor in injuries that might come up, and they have come up now. Here's a long pass to Crosby, trying to feed Robertson, but instead goes off the end boards, and Robertson goes crashing into the wall, being tripped down by Sandin Pelica. And the Penguins are going to get their first power play of the night. 4:38 to go in the first, 1-0 Penguins, thanks to a shorthanded goal, and now they'll go for a power play goal when we come back on the Penguins Radio Network, presented by Clearview Federal Credit Union.
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1: Penguins power play will feature Sidney Crosby to take the draw. Igor Chinnikov to his left, Rickard Rakell to his right, and Evgeny Malkin out there as well. And Sam Girard, the lone defenseman, as the Penguins get their first power play of the night. They lead 1-0 with 4:38 to go in this first period.
0: Curious to see if Dan Mews uses Igor Chinnikov a little bit more on power play number one. I know there's not enough pucks to go around with all the talent the Penguins have, top end talent. And with that type of shot, man, you really like to see him on PP1.
1: Chinnikov with a career high 21 goals last season as the Wings quickly win the draw, clear it down. As again, he had 3 goals with the Columbus Blue Jackets before being traded to the Pens, as his previous career high was 16. As Malkin got stripped of the puck, but the Penguins take it back. Here's Crosby in the corner, leaves it for Malkin. In the circle, he'll try to find it back to Crosby, but it got broken up. They go to Chinnikov in the circle. Rakell sweeps it up the wall, and this one will go out to the neutral zone. About 1:20 to go on the Penguins' power play. 4 minutes left in this first. Pens lead by a goal. Crosby will go rink wide to Malkin, back to Sid above the circle. Downstairs and around over to the near side. Malkin plays it off the boards, through the legs, past to Chinnikov. Now up to Girard, high slot. Malkin almost faked a shot and then went for a shot pass, jumped off his stick, and Appleton's able to clear it down.
0: And you felt on that power play there. Sid and Gino go off the ice now. The Gino is looking for Sid just a little bit too much. Kind of pretty predictable.
1: Tommy Novak skates it up ice, gets it to Robertson over the wing zone, and Liam Ruck, 18-year-old, featured on the second power play unit for the Pens. 40 seconds to go on the man advantage. Robertson with it at the near half wall, down to the corner. And it's put back up by Ilyin. Robertson at the near point. Ilyin in the corner. Crossover looking for Liam Ruck. Got deflected, sailed out of play. 24 seconds to go on the Penguins' power play. They lead 1-0 with 3 left in this first.
0: As you mentioned, Liam taking 22nd overall. He's the right-hand shot. Marcus is the left-hand shot. Taking 17 picks later, 39th overall in that second round. It was Marcus that led the Western Hockey League in points with 108 last year. And brother Liam, 4 behind. 1-2 they went. 108 and 104.
1: Liam Ruck with 45 goals. 59 assists, 104 total points, like you just mentioned. Marcus Ruck with 21 goals, 87 helpers. Liam Ruck down to the corner for Ilyin. Five to go on the Penguins' power play. High slot, it's Galvis. Jumps off his stick, has to collect at the point. Gets it back to Ilyin. Now Novak in the slot, cruising through. Wrister got deflected. Out of the box comes Sandin Pelikka. We're back to 5-on-5. 2.5 to play in the first. Penguins still with it in the wing zone. As Falk fights for it, pitches it back to the near side. Korzak tries to race it down.
0: Shots are 9-4, Penguins, and it's been 9-4 for quite a while, a good 7 or 8 minutes. There's not been a shot on goal.
1: That means none on the Penguins' power play. As Detroit does clear it out towards center ice. Now Kasper tries to race it down, but Kaiden Korzak gets there first. In the Penguins' zone, wheels it in behind Shelov's net, then lost it. Wings take it back, but then cough it up. Korzak with it. Under 2 to play in the opening period. Penguins lead 1-0. Calvert lost it. Wings take it back. Far circle centering pass, and what a sprawling save by Artur Shelovs.
0: Full extension with Artur Shelovs. Throwing the blocker out there, and that one gets by.
1: And now they do score. It's Brancid Nygaard in the near circle connecting on a one-timer. Shelovs tried to glide from left to right. After a 10-bell save, he's not able to stop that one, and it's 1-1 with 1:37 to go in the first.
0: You know, Joe, I really felt that was a really strong penalty kill by the Red Wings, and I felt they built some mo off of that penalty kill, and they had some hop. And that's just a hard-working goal by the Detroit Red Wings. As you mentioned, an incredible blocker save by Shelov, but a quick regroup, and then Brancic Nygaard, just a quick release, finds the five hole in the back of the net to make it 1-1.
1: Brancic Nygaard, another former first-round pick by the Wings, 15th overall in 2024.
0: He's one of eight forwards in the lineup here for Detroit. 23 years of age or younger, as Brandis Nygaard, just 20.
1: There's a quick turnover and a big point-blank save by Artur Shelovs to deny Wilmer Skoog. Crosby with it with a minute to go in the first period. Little give-and-go from Malkin. Sit over the wings line. Lost handle of the puck. Tackled down, but now the Penguins take it back. Carlisle, the Solovyov one-timer, and a save from John Gibson as Sid is tangled up with Albert Johansson on the side of the cage of the Wings net.
0: I think this is Anton getting into Sid's face. Anton Johansson. I don't like this. I don't like it. I don't like anything about it. I've complained about it for years. I should probably just zip it and keep my mouth shut. Because Sid's no shrinking violet. But I don't like the opposition having two or three cracks at the captain. I don't like it. I don't like anything I like. I don't care if it's preseason.
1: Right now, Carlisle,
0: yeah,
1: chirping at the entire, yeah, Wings bench.
0: Well, especially Anton Johansson. There you go. So there's the new guy sticking up for the captain. We'll just see. We'll see if that continues. You know what I'm saying? I'm not saying, you know, take him out or anything. I'm not being Neanderthal or anything like that. But I'm just saying Anton Johansson should answer some kind of bell for getting in the grill of Sidney Crosby. Sorry. I think that Mr. Carlisle sees it my way also.
1: Anton Johansson with a couple of short stints in Grand Rapids the last couple of years.
0: Fourth round
1: pick. Yeah, he is 6'3", 196. Fourth round pick by Detroit in 22. There's Chinnikov, quick shot, shoulder saved by Gibson. Down to 35 seconds left in the period. Nick Robertson's stick goes up in the air, got tangled up with Marco Kasper. And
0: offside.
1: Penguins are offside on the broken play there.
0: Hey, partner, I'm looking at John Gibson. After he made that save, he was really slow to get up, and he was really favoring his right arm. And he's still in a little bit of discomfort, so I'll keep an eye on Johnny Gibson to see if maybe he just tweaked something there.
1: On the Chinnikov shot that just happened?
0: Yeah, correct.
1: 20 seconds to go in the first. Penguins take it away in the neutral zone. Robertson tried to dump it in. It caught the official at the Wings blue line. And then we'll get another whistle blown with 12.6 seconds to go in the first.
0: The backup for the Red Wings tonight is Trey Augustine, former Michigan State Spartan.
1: Also formerly of the U.S. National Development Team under Dan Muse. Welcome to 2021, 2022, and 22-23 seasons. 2 seconds, one, that'll do it for the first. Nick Robertson started the scoring with a shorthanded goal. Detroit tied things up. And we're even at one through 20. Shots on goal in favor of the Pens, 12-8.
0: A lot of similarities from last night. I think there's a lot of details. I like the style the Penguins play. They rolled four lines. Everybody looked like they were on, moving their feet. Nobody turned away from checks. There's some attention to detail. I like their passing. It's crisp. It's hard, flat passes. I like the forecheck. There's a lot to like by the Penguins in that first period.
1: Let's see what holds for the second. Paul Steigerwald standing by. He'll have the first intermission report for us as the Penguins and Wings are tied up at 1 through 20 here in Pittsburgh. You're listening to the Penguins Radio Network, presented by Clearview Federal Credit Union.
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17: That's a special one for sure. It's definitely going to be one to remember. Putting an NHL jersey on with my brother will be pretty special, so we're both pretty excited about it and should be fun today.
18: That was Liam Ruck. Yeah, he put on a Penguin jersey tonight along with his brother Marcus for this game between the Penguins and the Red Wings. And neither one of them figured in on the scoring. The very first goal scored by Nick Robertson in a Penguins uniform came shorthanded as the Penguins had taken a penalty at 5:34. Chinakov went off for tripping, and before that penalty was over, Nick Robertson broke in and cut in and scored a shorthanded goal. Borky pointing out that he never had one in all his time in Toronto. Don't know if he killed penalties much there. I know the Penguins might be looking for somebody to kill penalties this year with the loss of Noel Achari, and maybe Robertson is a guy who can do that. He's got speed. He's a pretty smart player. We'll see if Dan Muse plans on using him in that capacity. Solovyov and Korchak were the guys who got the assists on it to make it 1-0 Pittsburgh. But then the Red Wings came back and tied it up. And it was Michael Brenseg-Nygaard getting it at 18:23 for Detroit, tying it at 1. Didn't really love the goal. I mean, it was a good shot. It was a good play across in front of Shelaz, but he looked a little bit awkward on the shot, I thought, and kind of stumbled a little bit after the puck went in the net. So not the prettiest goal you'll see scored on Artur Shelov's. Chinakov and Sandin Pelika were penalized in the game in the first period, and a little confrontation between Albert Johansson and Sidney Crosby late in the period when Sid kind of got his arms up into the face of Johansson as he was coming to the net. Johansson took exception to that, put him in kind of a headlock. They got tangled up around the goal cage, and then Declan Carlisle, now with the Penguins. We'll be talking about him in the second intermission with Pierre McGuire, but he kind of got in the middle there and had some words to say to the bench and also to Johansson. So that's the kind of player Carlisle is. Expect him to be that guy that answers the bell in situations. He's been in fights in his career. He fought Josh Anderson, among others. If you look online, you'll find them. But that's the story of the first period. The Penguins out shooting Detroit 12-8, and the game is tied at 1 after 20 minutes. Pierre McGuire joins us in a moment on the Penguins Radio Network, presented by Clearview Federal Credit Union.
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18: Penguins and Red Wings are tied at 1 after 20 minutes at PPG Paints Arena. And let's welcome in Pierre McGuire. He joined us last night for the first game. He'll be on board during these preseason games with us, and we certainly do appreciate it, Pierre. It's a little tougher tonight to follow the game because it's not on Sportsnet Pittsburgh, although they are airing it on their other station, and they're using the feed coming from the building, PPG Paints Arena. I don't know if you're watching that or not, but in any event, wanted to talk to you about the Twins, the Ruck brothers, because we've seen Twins in the NHL before, and I wonder what your thoughts are on those two, and we can talk a little bit more about ones who've come before.
20: Well, first of all, I am watching the game, Paul, because I'm getting it on ESPN+. And secondly, yeah, the Ruck Twins are playing for, well, they will be playing for when they leave Pittsburgh in Medicine Hat for Willie Desjardins, who's a good friend of mine, somebody that's a legendary coach in the Western Hockey League. And after they're done at Medicine Hat this year, they'll be moving on to matriculate and play for Dane Jackson, Max Mabee, and Dylan Simpson at the University of North Dakota. And I can't even begin to tell you what a great program that is at the University of North Dakota.
18: That's awesome. I happened to be there when the Penguins drafted Richie Sutter back in 1982. Ronnie Sutter went ahead of him to the Philadelphia Flyers. The Penguins got Richie. Eventually, they were reunited when the Penguins traded Richie Sutter to the Flyers because, obviously, it was probably better for both of them to play with each other, just as it is for the Ruck brothers. If you hear them talk about it, they've done just about everything together, and it's probably strange for them to not be playing on the ice at the same time. And just your thoughts on the Twins and what kind of a dynamic that is. We saw the Sedins, who almost seemed to have one brain between them.
20: Well, the nickname for the Sedins was Pinky in the Brain, drafted in the 1999 draft. Brian Burke stole that draft, by the way. He was a general manager in Vancouver at the time. I know Brian eventually ended up working in Pittsburgh as well. But here's what I would tell you is that Twins do make a difference, especially when they play together. The Sedins are Exhibit A. They both went into the Hockey Hall of Fame together. I'm on the selection committee, and I can tell you that was a fantastic class that the Sedins went in with. But to me, the biggest thing about the Sedins was their character, their courage, and their coachability. And I can tell you the same thing stands true with the Ruck brothers. I've spoken to Willie Desjardins about these players. I've watched these players play. They have character, they have courage, and they are coachable. And this is a huge thing for the Pittsburgh Penguins going forward.
18: Do you remember the Ferraro brothers?
20: I do. I actually had them in hockey camp in Boston when I was a young coach at Babson College. They were from Long Island, Peter and Christopher Ferraro. So I do remember the Ferraro brothers very well.
18: We have about 30 seconds or so, Pierre. I want to switch the topic real quickly to the situation with the Red Wings. Rebuilding has been a struggle for them. A casualty was Steve Yzerman this offseason, and Dylan Larkin saying he wanted to be traded. Now we're not sure what's going to happen with him. Your thoughts on just what has happened with Detroit not making the playoffs in 10 years?
20: It's shocking. They haven't played a playoff game in their new building, which is one of the nicest arenas in the entire world, not just in the National Hockey League ball, but in the entire world. When you go to Little Caesars Arena, it's a shrine to all things sports in Michigan. It really is. It's a spectacular building. I'm shocked they haven't played a playoff game there yet. I don't know what happened between Steve Yzerman and upper management there. This is one of the most bizarro coaching or general manager searches we've ever seen in the history of the National Hockey League. I personally think it's somebody internally that's defending their turf. That's the only way I can view it, because I've never seen anything like this. Dylan Larkin, I think, will eventually be traded out of Detroit. It's a very difficult situation for everybody involved. But it is a fantastic hockey city, as you well know, and Penguins fans will remember it unbelievably from 2008 and 2009, especially 2009, with Max Talbot and Sid Crosby and Marc-Andre Fleury, and they'll remember that Stanley Cup like it was yesterday, but it was in 2009. The Red Wings have fallen off the beaten path, Paul. There's no other way to talk about it. That's just where they are right now.
18: Pierre, thanks for your time. We'll talk to you during the second intermission.
20: I can't wait, my friend. Thanks a lot. Enjoy the second period, everybody.
18: Another great installment from Pierre McGuire, and we'll be back in a moment on the Penguins Radio Network, presented by Clearview Federal Credit Union.
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18: One of the interesting, very interesting experiments during training camp has been Nick Robertson playing on left wing with Sidney Crosby, Ricard Raquel playing the right wing, and Brian Rust moved down to a third line, playing with Ben Kindle, who's day-to-day, by the way, after taking a shot off the foot last night in the first period against Buffalo. And what do you know? Nick Robertson scored. Now, wasn't on the line with Sid. It was a shorthanded goal. And then we'll hear from Nick talking about how Dan Muse is handling things.
1: Now Nick Robertson bursting into the wing zone, cutting through, he scores! Nick Robertson looking to make an impact on this Penguins roster. And he scores a shorthanded goal to begin his preseason tenure. It's 1-0 Penguins, not even halfway through this first.
5: Yeah, he's been great. You know, I have some good dialogue with him in the summer, get to know him. And, you know, obviously fast-paced his practice, and he's very vocal. So he's a very approachable guy, too. So if I have any questions, he's easy to go up to. And, you know, I really like his career.
18: Nick also said he felt comfortable being in Pittsburgh because of his relationship and dialogue that he's had over the years with Kyle Dubas. So definitely a nice addition to the Penguins. He's a guy who scores in the mid-teens in goals, but maybe here in Pittsburgh, if he's given an opportunity to play with Sid, he'll score a lot more goals than that. We'll be back to see if he can score again. Penguins and Red Wings are tied at one after 20 minutes. Second period coming up on the Penguins Radio Network, presented by Clearview Federal Credit Union.
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1: 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Game two of this preseason as the Penguins got their first goal on a shorthanded goal from Nick Robertson. Later, Detroit able to tie things up thanks to a goal from Mike